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3: What really kind of bugs me about this is there are two new planes on order. Yes, they're taking a long time. And yes, you know, there is a need for a new plane, or at least an upgraded plane at this stage. Trump is going to take this with him when he goes. So the American taxpayers are now paying probably hundreds of millions. Who knows how much they're going to pay for all these upgrades. But he's going to take it with him. He's going to hightail it down to Florida, use it, I don't know, for his personal use or put it in his library or whatever. The American people are paying for something that should belong to the American people, and it should never have been taken from the Qataris in the first place. It was such a grift. It was such an embarrassing thing for a US president to do.
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0: Chung explained that the new maxed-out Air Force One won't be staying with the US military after Trump's term in office.
1: What really kind of bugs me about this is there are two new planes on order. Yes, they're taking a long time, and yes, you know, there is a need for a new plane, or at least an upgraded plane at this stage. Trump is going to take this with him when he goes. So the American taxpayers are now paying probably hundreds of millions, who knows how much they're going to pay for all these upgrades, but he's going to take it with him. He's going to hightail it down to Florida, use it, I don't know, for his personal use or put it in his library or whatever. The American people are paying for something that should belong to the American people, and it should never have been taken from the Qataris in the first place. It was such a grift. It was such an embarrassing thing for a US president to do.
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0: Kyung explained that the new maxed-out Air Force One won't be staying with the US military after Trump's term in office.
1: What really kind of bugs me about this is there are two new planes on order. Yes, they're taking a long time, and yes, you know, there is a need for a new plane, or at least an upgraded plane at this stage. Trump is going to take this with him when he goes. So the American taxpayers are now paying probably hundreds of millions, who knows how much they're going to pay for all these upgrades, but he's going to take it with him. He's going to hightail it down to Florida, use it, I don't know, for his personal use or put it in his library or whatever. The American people are paying for something that should belong to the American people, and it should never have been taken from the Qataris in the first place. It was such a grift. It was such an embarrassing thing for a US president to do.
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3: Good morning to you all and happy Friday. It's Paula here playing more of the music you love until 6 a.m. Loads of great stuff coming up. Gigi Perez, Amy Winehouse, Lewis Capaldi. First up though, Harry Styles, Golden.

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1: Bring her coffee in the morning. 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

0: on Today FM, playing the music you love with me, Paula McSweeney. Yesterday marked 15 years since she passed away, so I thought it'd be befitting to play some Amy Winehouse on this Friday morning. Right, let's have a look at the weather. Oh, should I? Oh, is it over? Are we finished? Yeah, mix of cloud and sunny spells to begin with. Patchy light rain or drizzle in places. It's going to become mainly dry with sunny spells by the afternoon. Okay, so not bad. Highest temperatures 19 to 25 degrees generally. A little cooler near Atlantic coastal fringes. And then becoming cloudy from the northwest and tonight, kind of, with patchy outbreaks of rain and drizzle. Lowest temperatures 12 to 15 degrees. So just looking ahead there, it's getting a little less sunshiny, a little less heat wavy. So enjoy the sun. If it's air in your area, just get out and enjoy those sun rays, because we never know when we're going to see them again. Lost Frequencies and Callum Scott, Where Are You Now? Up next,
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Lost Frequencies, Callum Scott. 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One Republic and Hosier are on the way after Zara Larsson, Midnight Sun on Today FM.

0: at AFM playing the music you love. Shakira is on the way before 6 a.m. as are the Coors. And let's get some kneecap and green chat and Better Way to Live up next. 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

The script, Superheroes on Today FM, playing the music you love. And Niall Horan with Miles Smith, Drive Safe, and the Corrs, Runaway as well. So basically, three Irish artists in a row, you're welcome. Here's Role Model. This one is new and it's called High Hopes 3000 on Today FM.

love the end of this. Bum, bum, bum. Perfection. I've got some Shakira on the way after Justin Bieber. Hold on Today FM.

0: 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That's it from me, Paula McSweeney, back here. 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Ray Foley is next. Enjoy your weekend. Love you lots. Bye.
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2: It's 6 o'clock. I'm Jane McNamara. A hose pipe ban for all 26 counties comes into effect this morning. People all across the country will not be allowed to water gardens, fill paddling pools or wash their cars. The water conservation order will last until the 26th of July. Mairead Conlon Asset Strategy Senior Manager with Ishka Aaron tells us how to save water.
3: We're implementing the water conservation order today. The water conservation order prohibits the use of a hose pipe or similar apparatus for the use of watering a garden, washing a car or filling a paddling pool. And alongside this, we're also asking all of our customers to be mindful of their water usage, to be mindful if they have any leaks around their properties, that they would get them sorted, and we would ask them to avoid running taps at all times.
2: Petrol and diesel prices have been shooting up at the pumps due to the latest jump in crude oil prices. For the first time since May, Brent crude oil rose to more than $100 a barrel. Over the past 2 weeks, drivers have seen increases of at least 20 cent a litre on fuel. However, that price could go up to €2.30 by the 1st of January if the Iran war continues. Kevin McPartland, CEO of Fuels for Ireland, says import costs will also be a factor.
4: The Strait of Hormuz is absolutely critical for the global oil trade. A number of refineries and terminals have been damaged by military attack, and that has also had an impact. So what it means is that there is less fuel available on a global level.
2: The Trump administration will today impose new tariffs of 10 to 12.5% on 60 trading partners, including the European Union. It comes over allegations of lax enforcement of forced labour bans, just as a temporary 10% global tariff expires. The move is the White House's latest effort to restore President Donald Trump's campaign vision of a near global tariff after the US Supreme Court struck down his reciprocal duties in February. And 1 in 7 people plan their retirement just 6 months before they actually finish work. New research from the Retirement Planning Council reveals 32% of people started a plan almost 2 years before retiring, while 20% started in their 50s. The survey questioned almost 270 people and also shows conversations with family, friends or colleagues prompted them to take action. Today FM News, more in half an hour.
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2: Starting off generally cloudy this morning with the odd patch of light rain or drizzle possible in the north and west for a time, becoming drier and brighter through the early afternoon. Highs today of 17 to 24 degrees.
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7: Morning, wakey, wakey, lovelies, rise and shine. Come on, let's do a Friday show for these people. It is the Ian Dempsey Breakfast Show. Ray Foley on for Ian this morning. My apologies, as always. Shut up, JP, and me over for Sam. It is the All-Ireland final weekend. We'll begin with Bruno Mars.

FM, playing the music you love and giving you the chance to win €200,000 this afternoon. And weather this morning, cloudy, then sunny spells later, top temperatures 17 to 24 degrees. Sabrina on Today FM.

Sabrina Carpenter and Manchild, this is Today FM, playing the music you love. Good morning, welcome to your Friday. It's Ray Foley on for Ian Dempsey on the 23rd of July. July 23rd is International Drive-Through Day today. I do love a drive-through. I do love, be it a Supermax or a McDonald's, if I know, if it occurs to me that there's a drive-through, like, I don't know, it's six junctions down, I obsess for the for the entire six junctions. Like, I've already decided what I'm ordering. It's non-negotiable. Enjoy your drive-through day today. It's International Tequila Day today as well. Bit early. We might stick on some Terror Vision later, though, will we? It's Danny Dyer's birthday. Congratulations, Danny. He's 49. And J-Lo is 57 today. Jennifer Lopez celebrating another birthday. J-Lo's 57. I'm not even 47. And I look about 40 years older than she does. It's just not fair. And I haven't married Ben Affleck even once. J-Lo will play today.

0: Well, this is Today FM. We're playing the music you love. What have I got for you next? Gala, a perfect Friday morning song. But first,
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0: Nala and Freed From Desire. This is Today FM. We're playing the music you love. Good morning. It's Ray Foley on for Ian Dempsey. 29 minutes past 6 o'clock. Ray's here. JP's over there.
1: How are you?
0: Sean O'Reilly keeping an eye on us as well this morning.
2: Good morning.
0: Good morning indeed. And happy drive-through day today. Drive-through day and tequila day, both on the same day. Who's that? Stephen's over there. Stephen, good morning.
3: Yes, that's a fact.
0: Yeah.
3: Drive-through bottle shops are in every single town in Australia.
0: This is in Australia.
3: Yes, that's a fact.
0: Yeah, so the drive-throughs for liquor, for drinks, is a drive-through. So off-license drive-throughs.
3: And some of them are huge. My hometown has a three-lane drive-through bottle shop, and it's air-conditioned despite having three lanes going through it. Isn't that bonkers?
0: Well, the Australians love their drink more than the Irish, it seems, which, you know, we wouldn't have thought that was possible.
1: No, no.
0: Unbelievable scenes. We'll be celebrating drive-through day and tequila day today. I'll play some Terror Revision later on. Weather-wise today, a chance of isolated showers this morning, the best of the weather in the south and southeast. Top temperature 17 to 24 degrees Celsius. We'll do your A to Z next. 6:30 is the time. Let's get your headlines. Here's Jane.
2: Thanks, Ray. A hosepipe ban for all 26 counties comes into effect this morning. People all across the country will not be allowed to water gardens, fill paddling pools or wash their cars. Petrol and diesel prices have been shooting up at the pumps due to the latest jump in crude oil prices. For the first time since May, Brent crude oil rose to more than $100 a barrel. The Trump administration will today impose new tariffs of 10 and 12.5% on 60 trading partners, including the European Union. It comes over allegations of lax enforcement of forced labour bans, just as a temporary 10% global tariff expires. And finally, your summer picnic Picky Bits could help you reach your five a day. Health experts say foods like hummus, falafel and vegetable dips can all count towards the target. They say adding more fruit and vegetables to everyday meals can help protect your heart health.
0: Yeah. So hummus, what else?
2: Hummus, ice cream, you know.
0: Oh, ice cream's grand, yeah.
2: Well, it's not there, but I'm assuming, because that's, you know.
0: So, so it doesn't matter what is on the list as long as it's summertime and they're picky bits, yeah?
2: Closely related to something healthy.
0: Okay, chips.
2: Yeah.
4: Brand.
0: Chips.
2: Potatoes, that's perfect.
0: Bottle of wine.
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0: Phillips in sport this morning. Shells and Derry were in European action last night, Phil.
7: Certainly were, Ray. Mixed night for the League of Ireland clubs in the second qualifying round of the Conference League. Shelburne beat Namakalu 5-2 at Talca Park in the first leg. Sean Moore scored twice for Shells in John Russell's first home game in charge. So Shells are now on course to play Ajax in the next round. Derry City were beaten 1-0 away to Croatian side Rijeka. The second legs of those ties will take place next Thursday. One match in the Premier Division tonight. St. Pat's can move up to second place if they avoid defeat at home to fourth place Dundalk. Kickoff at Richmond Park is 8 o'clock. Kerry manager Jack O'Connor has named an unchanged team for Sunday's All-Ireland Senior Football Final against Mayo at Croke Park. Captain Paul Gainey has been named on the bench for the defending champions. Mayo are due to name their team this morning. And defending champion Padraig Harrington will resume on level par this afternoon on day two of the Senior Open. He's 7 shots behind the leader Cameron Percy. Paul McGinley's well placed in 2 under, while Leona Maguire's level par at the Scottish Open, and she is 6 shots behind the leaders. That's a sport. I'll have more at 7.
0: Philip, thank you indeed. County colours day today. You're wearing your county colours?
7: I'm reporting. I can't be seen.
0: To be partial?
7: Yeah, I have to be. Big game on Sunday. Yeah.
0: You're from Dublin though, yeah?
7: You sure they're not playing?
0: Yeah, but today in the building today in Marconi House, they're doing a whole county wear your county colours day. You're supposed to be wearing, like, I guess for you it should be blue, yeah?
7: A bit of blue, yeah.
0: You're sorted then, are you?
7: Yeah, I'll be all right.
0: Jane, how are we getting on with you? You got the red and green today?
2: I do. I have the whole outfit.
0: Come
1: on! The full kit. I mean, are you wearing shin guards
7: really
1: as well?
7: Does.
2: Yeah, I'm wearing football socks from like when I was in junior cert, so.
0: Come
8: I came in this morning and I screamed, come on Mayo. And the way that the building is laid out is that everyone on News Talk can hear everyone on our floor and everyone on the floor above, because it's all open plan. And I screamed it, and shortly after I screamed it, I think I heard someone down in the news talk floor crying. Lads, it was awesome.
2: It was a life of me.
8: Ridiculous, carry on. We're bandwagoning. Ireland, good morning. It's 6:34. Ray Foley on for Ian Dempsey. My sincere apologies. We'll get through this if we can. Mistakes were made. Shall we do A to Z? I wanted to talk about the car, actually. I got into my wife's... for reasons, I had to drive the little car in this morning. And the little car is usually driven by my wife. I don't drive at all, generally, but all this week I was driving the big car, the main car. And I never drive the baby car because I'm usually on the bike, yeah?
2: Okay.
8: Drove the baby car in. I buy the baby car. It's a Yaris. 2003 baby blue Yaris.
4: Nice little runaround.
8: The wagon, as I call her.
2: Perfect.
8: She gets me from A to B.
2: Of course she does.
8: Keeps me dry, gets me from A to B. She's never let me down. She was making a funny noise in the car on the way in this morning. Now, do you have a thing in your house where if you drive your their partner drives your car or you drive your partner's car and there's even the smallest thing wrong with it, it's like, what way were you driving that car?
2: Run it into the ground.
8: You're running that car into the ground. Do I have to drive with you? Do I have to show you how to change gears? Do I? That's all that happens in our house. It could be the tiniest thing. It could be the air freshener has lost its scent. What are you doing with that air freshener? You're ruining that car. In our house, constant arguments about the car. It was inevitable. I should never have gotten into it. Crazy carry-on. Who's spinning the wheel this morning?
4: I don't mind spinning.
8: Oh.
2: Eager Beaver.
4: Well, does anyone else want to spin?
2: No, go for it.
8: I just think that, like, if you gave it just a couple of seconds... it would be less needy. It just comes across as desperate. Everyone listening as well is like, Jesus, he was very fast in there.
4: Excuse me, if you have been listening, it's my turn as we make our way through this
8: week. Well, then why didn't you say that?
4: I was trying to be chipper about it and trying to just throw up the love, put the hand in and say, come on, I'll step up.
8: No, and I'm thinking of the listeners. They're going about their business. They're in their vans, the cars, the trucks. They're maybe in some instances the kitchen. They're off with their walk, maybe at the gym. And they're listening. And there wasn't even, lads, was there? Listening there. There wasn't even a second in between me asking and him going, I lose.
4: So are you saying that I can't spin the wheel?
8: No, I'm saying, yeah, no. Jesus.
4: So you're saying now my spinning of the wheel is tainted?
2: You're taking the good out of it now.
4: I've taken the good out of the wheel. Really? Well.
8: I'm just saying, you can do it. You were always going to get it. But when you're like that about it, it's just a bit much, you know? If you just play it a little bit cooler, like if you're just giving it a couple of seconds, it's very off-putting.
4: Says the man who walked into the office before 6 a.m. and screamed that at the top of his lungs.
8: Well, famously, I'm happy to be disliked. it's my brand. That's why I'm happy to fill in for Ian Dempsey. Whoever fills in for Ian Dempsey is going to be hated. I'm straight away putting my hand up like that. Anyone want to fill in for me? I'll do it. Come on, you. Now, are you going to spin this or what?
4: I'd love to if I was allowed to.
8: You are.
4: I'll take hold of the wheel.
8: Are you ready then?
4: I'm ready.
8: I'll count you in.
4: Please do.
8: 3, 2, 1.
4: Good man. Thanks for allowing me to that. I appreciate that. That's illegal as well.
8: Yeah, I'm taking the good out of it.
4: Oh.
8: Oh, what's it going to...
2: Oh, my God.
8: Oh, my, what? Lads, this morning on your A to Z, it's T. T for the tamper.

for this morning. Time for our Tiffany or Take That. 0874 100 102. You get your selection into us and we'll play it for you in short order. Now it's Alex Warren. This is

0: Taylor Swift, and I knew it. I knew, yeah, this is Today FM. We're playing the music you love. Ireland, good morning. It's Ray Foley on for Ian Dempsey. It's nearly a quarter to seven, and we're doing our A to Z this morning. The letter we've got is T. T for tamper. T for Tiffany. I think we're alone now. And T for Take That and Never Forget. Lads. Should be Take That. Listen to this music. Listen to this music. For the proud boys of the red and green of Mayo. Inspirational, uplifting, incredible. It really should be Take That. Well, how are the votes looking at the moment, JP?
1: Well, one artist is streaking ahead of the others.
0: One artist, solo artist.
1: Yeah, well, I mean,
0: on her own.
1: That's currently where the votes stand.
0: This is sickener. So it's looking like Tiffany's going to clean up here against Take That. And I don't like it. That's a great song, though.
2: Isn't it?
0: It's actually a great song.
1: Guys, I would say if you're voting, row your own boat.
0: Yeah, but vote for Take That. Lads, listen to it. Where's the young fella singing?
2: Oh, goosebumps.
0: Oh, come on. Lads, come on. And we've reached so high. What are you going for? That child there now, listen to him there. We've come so far. That lad needs you to vote for him. We've come so far. Look at his beautiful little cherubic face and his little high voice. We've come. Instead, you've got your Tiffany over there. Like, listen. We're running just as fast as we can. She's running just as fast as she can, whereas he's come so far. We've come so far. Come on, lads, do the right thing. Get your votes in for Take That. What's the best bit of the Take That song? It's that bit in the where the trumpets go. So it's the clappy bit.
2: It's the everybody sing their song. Yeah.
0: Where it goes to just clapping.

0: Miss Commander. Telling me Tiffany's better than this. Hey, seriously, is that what's happening here? 0874-100-102 for your text, and I'll play your A2Z song next.
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4: 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Yes, they're taking a long time, and yes, you know, there is a need for a new plane, or at least an upgraded plane at this stage. Trump is going to take this with him when he goes. So the American taxpayers are now paying probably hundreds of millions. Who knows how much they're going to pay for all these upgrades, but he's going to take it with him. He's going to hightail it down to Florida, use it, I don't know, for his personal use or put it in his library or whatever. The American people are paying for something that should belong to the American people, and it should never have been taken from the Qataris in the first place. It was such a grift. It was such an embarrassing thing for a US president to do.
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0: stupid thing we do when we're on free, and a spinning wheel, like letters and T tamperer, T Tiffany, T take that. You just, so you, we give you a, and then you just text and you pick a song. JP's picking the vote.
1: I'm not picking. The people have picked.
0: Sorry, Jesus. Jesus.
1: Honestly.
0: You are on one today. JP's just been counting your votes. And even if you're stupid, you could have texted. And you clearly did.
1: That's democracy, Ray.
0: Stupid people can vote as well.
1: Yeah.
0: That's the problem with democracy. Right. Let the stupid people vote.
1: You want a dictatorship, do you?
0: I love it. Do you know what? We need a little bit more dictatorships around here. As long as I'm the dictator. Over to you, JP.
1: Well, Tamperer. What's she going to look like? Well, she looks like your third place song in the votes. Oh. So it is Tiffany versus Take That for the win. It could raise, frankly, disgusting vote rigging, tip the scales. Shameful disregard for the integrity of the voting process have here.
0: I was just
1: on
0: doing,
1: this show.
0: I was just doing what I could.
1: But the votes have been made. They've been counted.
0: Gary needed me.
1: She is alone now, though, in first place. It's Tiffany, guys.
2: No,
1: it's Tiffany.
2: No,
1: yeah,
2: guys,
1: yeah.
2: Come on.
1: Yeah. Is your power waning? Your ability to influence?
2: Maybe I've lost my juice. If anyone has found my juice this morning, I'm doing an appeal on air. Where's Ray's juice?
1: Write your A to Z song this morning. Turn it up for Tiffany on Today FM. Children be.

0: David Guetta and Sia, that's Titanium. You're on Today FM. We're playing the music you love. Nearly a minute to 7 o'clock with Gift Grub on the way. We'll have a look at the front pages for you as well. And a great kickstart song for you next.
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0: Yes, this is 7 o'clock for your Friday morning on Today FM. Your kickstart song is just ahead. First, let's get your news headlines. And here's Jane.
6: Thanks, Roy. Hosepipe ban for the country is in place. 7 o'clock, I'm Jane McNamara. A hosepipe ban for all 26 counties comes into effect this morning. People all across the country will not be allowed to water gardens, fill paddling pools or wash their cars. The water conservation order will last until the 26th of August. Mairead Conlon, Asset Strategy Senior Manager with Ishka Éireann, tells us how to save water.
7: We're implementing the water conservation order today. The water conservation order prohibits the use of a hosepipe or similar apparatus for the use of watering a garden, washing a car on filling a paddling pool. And alongside this, we're also asking all of our customers to be mindful of their water usage, to be mindful if they have any leaks around their properties, that they would get them sorted. And we would ask them to avoid running taps at all times.
6: Petrol and diesel prices have been shooting up at the pumps due to the latest jump in crude oil prices. For the first time since May, Brent crude oil rose to more than $100 a barrel. Over the past 2 weeks, drivers have seen increases of at least 20 cents a litre on fuel. However, that price could go up to €2.30 by the 1st of January if the Iran war continues. Kevin McPartland, CEO of Fuels for Ireland, says import costs will also be a factor.
8: The Strait of Hormuz is absolutely critical for the global oil trade. A number of refineries and terminals have been damaged by military attack, and that has also had an impact. So what it means is that there is less fuel available on a global level.
6: Childcare fees around the country are set to be scrutinised by county councils in an attempt to gauge where costs are spiralling. The Irish Times says the review will aim to identify providers in breach of an agreement to freeze fees in exchange for more government funding. This will be the first time the coalition has actively monitored the cost of childcare. The programme for government commits to reduce childcare fees to €200 per month per child. And former Coronation star Tracy Shaw has shared an emotional update on her breast cancer treatment. The actress says doctors can't operate yet because her tumours haven't shrunk despite undergoing chemotherapy. The 52-year-old who played Maxine Peacock in the ITV soap says she's hoping more treatment will make surgery possible. Today FM News, more in half an hour.
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10: Good morning, I'm Philip Egan. Kerry manager Jack O'Connor has named an unchanged team for Sunday's All-Ireland Senior Football Final against Mayo at Croke Park. Captain Paul Gainey has been named among the substitutes for the defending champions. Mayo are due to name their team this morning. Shelburne are on course to play Ajax in the third qualifying round of the Conference League. Shells beat Namakalju of Estonia 5-2 at Talca Park in the first leg of their second round qualifier. Sean Moore scored twice for Shells in John Russell's first home game in charge. Derry City were beaten 1-0 away to Croatian side Rijeka, and the second legs of those ties take place next Thursday. Just the one match in the Premier Division tonight. St. Pat's can move up to second place if they avoid defeat at home to fourth place Dundalk. A win for the Saints would close the gap on leader Shamrock Rovers down to 5 points. Kick-off at Richmond Park is 8 o'clock. And defending champion Padraig Harrington will resume on level par this afternoon on day two of the Senior Open. He's 7 shots behind the leader Cameron Percy. Paul McGinley's 2 under, while Leona Maguire's level par at the Scottish Open, which is 6 off the lead. To hear live commentary of the League of Ireland every Friday, download the Go Loud app now.
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6: Starting off generally cloudy this morning with the odd patch of light rain or drizzle possible in the north and west for a time, becoming drier and brighter through the early afternoon. Highs today of 17 to 24 degrees.
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0: Here comes the weekend. And here comes your kickstart song for Friday.
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0: Hey, hey, hey. Hey,
10: what?
0: Shut up. Cop on, yeah?
12: All right.
0: I want some respect here. I want a bit of hush.
12: Okay.
0: I want a lot of love.
12: Yeah.
0: I want a round of applause. I want a generous clappings for the one, the only, the legendary Emma Carroll is in Port Leash this morning. And she joins. She's made a little time for us this morning. Emma, you angel, how are you?
13: Good, how are you?
0: I'm all right. I'm great. Yeah,
13: up
0: sure.
13: Up to mischief, no?
0: Huh?
13: Up to mischief, no?
0: I'm not up to mischief. I'm a very good boy, Emma.
13: Incredibly
0: good boy. I'm keeping my nose clean. And I'm just looking forward to the match on Sunday, to Mayo's victory over Kerry. Have I jinxed it? I haven't jinxed
12: keep
0: it.
12: Keep jinxing it.
0: Do you believe in jinxes, Emma?
13: No, but it's me. So usually everything happens to me. So I'm going to keep my mouth shut.
0: Bad things?
13: No, mad, mental.
0: Oh,
13: slightly.
0: I think mad.
13: I'm just going to keep my mouth shut.
0: Okay, mad and mental in a good way, though. Is it? Or is that okay?
13: Oh yeah.
0: Okay.
13: Yeah.
0: Well, in that case, right, a mad and mental thing happening would be Mayo winning after 75 years.
13: Mm.
0: So maybe we can use a little bit of that rubbing off on us. How are you this morning? What's happening? What's going on?
13: Not much. Now enjoying my day off.
0: Okay. What do you do?
13: I am a sport worker for Bluebird in Port Leash.
0: Oh, very good. And are you off the whole weekend?
13: No, I am off today. Bit of retail therapy for today and then working for the weekend.
0: Okay. Retail therapy, you going shopping?
13: Yes, I am. The joys of Port Leash.
0: What do we need? What are we shopping for?
13: With shoes and then boots might take a dive on my bank card.
0: All right, okay. Between shoes and boots, you're going to be cleared out today.
13: Absolutely.
0: Very nice. Come here.
13: If my mother is listening, I am saving too.
0: Ma'am, just get off her back, yeah? Do you know, it's all about wellness. Today's International Wellness Day or something like that. It's a bunch of days today. Hang on 1 second. I'll look up the days that it is. Yeah, what is it? The 24th. 1 second. Emma, you don't mind waiting, do you?
13: No, absolutely not.
0: Hang on. It's International Self-Care Day today.
13: Oh, yeah. We say there you go.
0: There you go. She's, ma'am, jeez, ma'am. Emma, she's just, this is self-care. Buying herself some nice stuff.
13: Yes.
0: Well, hi to ma'am. Anyone else you'd like to say hello to this morning?
13: Yes, actually. Could you say a big hello to Annie Walker in Drogheda?
0: Yeah.
13: I am told by my best friend Becky absolutely loves you.
0: Oh.
13: So I have to say, I got a special request last night.
0: Hi, Annie. Oh, my God. Yeah, that's so nice. Yeah. She's the one. She's the one that loves me.
13: I know. She's one and only.
0: That's incredible. Yeah, not even my own wife loves me. So that's nice. Tell Annie I'll be. How long is it to Drogheda?
12: About half an hour.
0: Yeah, okay. So I'll be there by 9:30. I need to finish the show first.
13: Perfect.
0: Shout out to Annie. Come here. I'm going to hand over to you for your brilliant kickstart song this morning. When are you ready, just say hit that button and away we go, okay?
13: Yeah. So, first way.
0: Yeah.
13: And hit that button.
0: Oh, hey. Straight in. That's it. Straight in, no kissing. Fair play. Emma, have a wonderful weekend and enjoy your retail therapy, madam.
13: Thank you.
0: Cheers. Bye.

0: Mario G and Sunshine. This is Today FM, playing the music you love more, and it's Ray Foley on Free and Dempsey. My apologies. It's 12 minutes past 7 o'clock. Good morning. I'm Ray, there's JP.
1: How are you?
0: And Sean is keeping an eye on us this morning.
2: Hello.
0: Let's have a look at the front pages of the newspapers for Friday, the 24th of July. And this is Micheál Martin on the front of the Irish Independent. Micheál Martin in Kyiv in like a seriously devastated and bombed out area of... Yeah, this is Kyiv itself. Taoiseach Micheál Martin meeting local residents there during a visit to a district of Kyiv damaged by Russian bombs. As Mr. Martin completed his trip to Ukraine, the government was criticised after it was confirmed it would not release the full findings of an investigation into claims that Achinish Alumina in County Limerick has been supplying Russia's war machine. His official statement that he made at that press conference yesterday, which I was watching, was along the lines of, we don't know that the Alumina is being used for Russian military contractors, but we don't know that it isn't either, which doesn't really mean anything, and quite non-committal. Inheritance tax relief plan off the table for people with no children. There's unlikely to be a budget reprieve for people without children who want to pass on their estate to a relative, despite a planned shake-up of inheritance tax rules. The Irish Daily Mail has 200,000 defects in children's hospital. An explosive cabinet memo has laid the blame for delays to the new children's hospital with the main contractor, BAM. There are more than 200,000 defects at the site, and they're described in the confidential memo as unprecedented. And the National Paediatric Hospital Development Board, who are in charge there, 2.24 billion euro. They've noted that much of BAM's resources are occupied in addressing defects identified to its initial works. The Irish Daily Star this morning, it's like I smoked 900 cigs. This is Roz Purcell on the front page there. Her descriptor of what it's like. This Roz's family home, where she grew up, I guess, is next to where this fire is in Sleabhna Mon in Tipperary. And like devastating for all of that community that have been warned, get your stuff out of the house, clear out as much stuff as you can, get your pets out. All of your, everything you've had in your house, your entire life, get as much of it into the car as you can and get out, because there's no guarantee that the house can be looked after. The pollution, anyone in the area will tell you, and the photographs, unbelievable photographs of the smoke that's being spread across the region as a result of that. The Irish Daily Mirror has the same story. Roz's horror. Didn't she buy a lump of forest? Wasn't there a whole thing that Roz Purcell bought, nothing on it, but a lump of forest?
2: She bought a couple of acres of forestry to kind of regenerate the forest to like natural Irish trees.
0: And is her bit there?
2: I think that's currently
0: on fire.
2: Yeah, or under severe pressure, yeah.
0: Wow, unbelievable. The Irish Sun. This is, please tell us where Deirdre is. This is the devastated parents of missing, murdered teenager Deirdre Jacob have begged her heartless killer, please tell us where she is. And Michael and Bernadette released new pictures to mark the 28th anniversary of Deirdre Jacob's disappearance. And the shocking, well, the heartbreaking thing about this is that they have a photograph, like we're all familiar with the photograph of Deirdre Jacob, you know, the one that is used in her missing persons photo, and the one that would be on the media all the time. But this photograph of her is of her as they would remember, as a little girl, as a 12-year-old. And the most devastating thing about that is that you're just kind of reminded that she is somebody's little girl, and the appeal that they're doing, like, oh my God, it'd break you. The Irish Examiner has... this is the fire in Tipperary, Sleabhna Mon as well. Like, an unbelievable photograph. Sugar tax hike, extra betting levy advised. This is hikes to the tax on sugary drinks suggested to be increased. And the Irish Times this morning has Micheál Martin and Zelensky. Yeah, it is Volodymyr Zelensky in their press conference. They're addressing Ireland's. They're saying thank you in spite of the Alumina situation. The 145 million or 140 million Ireland is giving for defence spending. It's not for for military offences, but it's for defences against drones and that kind of thing. That's the way our money apparently is going to be used. And the real Barbie house is the Irish Daily Mail. This is Margot Robbie buying herself a real Barbie mansion. Margot Robbie splashes out 25 million euro on a property near her childhood home in Australia. 25 million. It's got acres and acres of lush greenery. It's got several houses. It's got guest houses. It's got chicken coops and it's got a pool. I don't know. I wouldn't be into it myself. But in Australia, they hardly get the weather in Australia.
1: Yeah, the property tax would be crazy on
2: not
1: that.
2: Not for me.
0: Margot. You couldn't have got anything a bit closer to Ireland.

sorry, we're going to have to play the clean version. I do apologise. I just haven't met you yet. Michael Bublé on Today FM. We're playing the music you love. We've got small children in the back. I really do apologise. I should have played the clean version of that, particularly on The Breakfast Show this morning.

0: like it. I think it's, you know, just particularly...
1: All in good time, Michael. All in good time.
0: Just in case you'd have your kids in the car or whatever, you just wanted to keep... It's important we keep it clean. Today FM, Friday morning, it's Ray Foley on Free and Dempsey. My apologies, it's 22 minutes past 7 o'clock. And gift grow for you this morning. Well, this was the hosepipe ban. It's official. Hosepipe ban in place across the entire country now. Originally, it was just a few counties. Now it's the whole country in place until the 26th of August. And as ever, national treasure, Christy Moore has his finger on the pulse of the nation.
2: Well, starting up on Friday, there's a hosepipe ban for all. They're banning us taking out our hoses from Cork to Donegal. Paranoia is setting in. The nation's curtains, they'll be twitching. Neighbours, they'll be wondering just which feckers doing the snitching. Number 23's garden's looking a bit green there, isn't it? We need to cut back on the water. Go easy on the flow. Don't wash your socks. Wear the same jocks 3 days in a row. Cause Ishka Aaron, they'll be watching. And women are in a tizzy. Their hair, they won't be washing. It'll be getting very frizzy. And when you're exiting the jacks, don't worry if you blush. Say you were doing your patriotic duty and only gave it the one flush. Oh, our bodies will be dirty, will be smellier by the hour. You can't wash all your jiggly bits with only 30 seconds in the shower. It's not our fault, it's climate change. It's all down to the weather. It won't be long before they're telling us to start taking showers together. It's like a wise man once said, oh, don't forget to snitch if he's taking out his hose. Oh, don't forget to snitch if he's taking out his hose. If your neighbour's in the garden looking like he's going to spray, tell him you're on to Ishka Aaron if he doesn't put the hose away. I put the hose away. I just put the hose away. Seamus, put it away.
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4: 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Let's check on traffic. 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
5: Morning, Ray. There's not much on the roads to slow you down. The N28 Ring of Skiddy Road eastbound in Cork has some congestion between Raphine Bridge and Shanbally Cross. There's a delay in Dublin on the Grand Canal inbound between Harold's Cross Bridge and Ranelagh Bridge, and Guild Street inbound is busy between Sheriff Street and the Quays. Mark Hogan, today from Travel.
4: Thank you, sir. Much obliged. Weather-wise, today we've got a little bit of drizzle and then sunny spells later. Yeah, isolated showers this morning. Then the best of the weather with sunny spells in the south and southeast. Top temperatures, we've got 17 to 24 degrees Celsius. Text this morning, 0874 100 102. Aoife says, we were looking at the photographs again of Sliabhne Amann in Tipperary and the forest fire burning there. And they're saying it's going to be days before they get that put out. We're in Kilmeaden in County Waterford, and this morning we can smell the smoke from Sliabhne Amann. Please God they get it under control soon. From Aoife, yeah, like I say, smoke devastating the entire area, and the effects of that, well, it's going to go on for days and days at least. We're playing Waffle next. If you want to get on to play, text Waffle along with your name and where you're from. 0874 100 102. And I'll play Divine Comedy for you in just a couple of moments. First with your news headlines at 7:32. Here's Jane.
6: Thanks, Ray. A hosepipe ban for all 26 counties comes into effect this morning. People all across the country will not be allowed to water gardens, fill paddling pools or wash their cars. Data centres in Ireland used roughly the same amount of water as the population of Sligo Town last year. The Journal Investigates has found they are mainly based in and around Dublin, which is already under pressure when it comes to water supply. The Trump administration will today impose new tariffs of 10 and 12.5% on 60 trading partners, including the European Union. It comes over allegations of lax enforcement of forced labour bans, just as temporary 10% global tariffs expire. And the warm weather is impacting our online shopping habits. One third of people have paid for fast delivery of items, including fans, sunscreens and portable aircon units. Other purchases we want in a hurry include travel adapters and power banks.
4: Oh, yeah, unbelievable. What was the Sligo water story?
6: Let me go back.
4: This is the data centres using.
6: So they did, the Journal looked into, you know, how much they're actually using, because people are kind of giving out a little bit. Mm. And the data centres in Ireland use roughly the same amount as the population of Sligo Town.
4: I'm not a data center apologist at all. And if anything, the real focus is on the pressure on our electrical grid. Okay. But of course, they do use water to cool the computers down or the data centers down as well. Mm. But it doesn't seem like when you consider there's lots more bigger towns than Sligo, and there's all the rest of the country. Just Sligo Town doesn't seem like an awful lot, does it? Unless people from Sligo are always washing themselves. They just can't be clean enough. They're like,
2: off the washing. On Today FM.
3: With Einhell. One battery, over 350 power tools. One system, total control.
4: Sligo, what are you at using all that water? You're tearing the arse out of it. Phil's in sport this morning, and Kerry have named their team for Sunday, Phil.
7: They have indeed, Ray, and Kerry manager Jack O'Connor's gone with an unchanged team for Sunday's All-Ireland football final against Mayo at Croke Park. That means captain Paul Gainey has been named among the substitutes for the defending champions. Mayo are due to name their team later this morning. So David Clifford is set to lead the team out on Sunday. He'll wear the number 14 jersey. He usually wears number 13. Shane McGrath has an article in the Daily Mail about this to explain why Clifford won't wear the number 13. No player wearing number 13 has ever captained an All-Ireland winning side for Kerry. So you think back to 2011, Colm Cooper wore 13 and Kerry lost to Dublin. So between the Mayo curse and the number 13 jersey, all angles are covered. Paul Gainey says they'll have to be better on Sunday against Mayo.
8: So far we've been happy with some aspects of performances, and we're just searching for that you know, extra level now for the next day, and to put in a performance we'd be happy with. So obviously we've been, you know, high competition inside for places, and that's ultimately where you want a high performing unit and a high performing team to be, is pushed all the way, and everybody that gets a jersey on the day then is going to be, you know, ready to perform.
7: Shelburne are on course to play Ajax in the third qualifying round of the Conference League. Shells beat Namakalu of Estonia 5-2 at Talca Park in the first leg of their second round qualifier. Sean Moore scored twice for Shells in John Russell's first home game in charge. Ajax won 4-1 away to Vojvodina of Serbia in the first leg of their tie. Derry City were beaten 1-0 away to Croatian side Rijeka. The second legs are next Thursday. One match in the Premier Division tonight. St. Pat's can go second if they avoid defeat at home to fourth place Dundalk. And that game at Richmond Park starts at 8. That's a sport. I'll have more at 8.
4: Any tickets, Phil?
7: No.
4: You joker me.
7: I don't. No. People ask me, like, I never got tickets or finals. The only way I got to a final is if I worked at them.
4: You're yanking my chain. You're telling me.
1: Phil's coming down with tickets.
4: Phil Egan doesn't have tickets.
1: Yeah, he is.
4: You're a sly dog. Do you know, and how long have we known each other?
7: We go back years, right?
4: When was it? 98. Back in the old 98 days.
1: 2013, thereabouts, yeah.
4: 2012, 2013. All the years we've known each other.
1: Wouldn't give him a dig out, Phil.
4: And you look me in the eye, Phil, and you say you've got no tickets.
7: I'll be outside Crow Park on Sunday going, anyone buying or selling a ticket?
4: Are you selling your tickets? Sell tickets. Jane, what are you laughing at? There we got tickets. You're laughing like a woman's
1: got tickets.
4: Got tickets,
1: yeah.
6: I just got tickets.
4: Oh, you
6: delighted. How can you not get tickets, Ray Foley? How can Ray Foley not get tickets?
4: Honestly, I was in a taxi the other evening and your man says to me, where are you from? I'm from Mayo. And straight, he's a dub, like. He's like, are you going to match on Sunday? But in a Dublin accent.
1: Sure.
4: And I'm like, no. And he nearly crashed the car. I was like, whoa, we'll keep it between the ditches. He nearly crashed the car. He couldn't believe it. I wasn't going. And I said to him, I'd feel, because I'm such a bandwagoner. Like, I'm literally jumping on here at the last minute. I haven't been cheering. I'm not a follower of GAA. Like, I'm happy to do it now, obviously. And it would be amazing and I would be delighted and I will be watching on telly. But I would truly feel like I'd be stealing it off someone who really deserves it if I went to try and get tickets.
6: You just can't get one, go away.
4: And there's that. I mean, I haven't tried. I'm sure if I tried or if I asked around, I could probably. But I would really feel like I'm, because there are diehard fans that can't get them. So I would be such a fraud as a bandwagoner to go, yeah.
6: Well, if you're offered one, I'll take it.
4: Hang on a second. You just said you got sorted.
6: No, but I have a big family.
4: You're a chance. This one is an absolute chance. It's ridiculous, Carrier. She'll be out the front. Here's a boy on selling your tickets. Ray Foley's have to give me a pair of the tickets. Yeah, 260 blips. Right, Devon.

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0: Today FM playing the music you love. 7:42 is the time. It's Ray Foley on for Ian Dempsey. And Divine Comedy, National Express. That's one of those songs you can get in trouble for. Back in the old days when we were on lunchtime, JP, do you remember this? We got done for playing National Express. When we were on lunchtimes, there used to be it was the National Lunchtime News. It was a 15-minute news program in the middle of our show, which I had no problem with whatsoever. It was like, it was supposed to be 15 minutes, but it was usually 20. Hi, Kathy Farrell, if you're listening. And the issue was, our show would start at 12. The National Lunchtime News, like a full news program of 20 minutes, would start at about 20 to 1 and go all the way to 1 o'clock. In the middle of our show, so we'd have to stop the show and then we'd have to continue on the show afterwards. Excuse me. But they would do, obviously, all the news of the day in the news, right? Mm. And I had, so the news comes on, they do the whole news, and I had National Express from Divine Comedy as the first song at 1 o'clock. And there had been a horrific National Express bus crash in England.
4: Bad job.
0: In the bulletin. And I was like, no, just stick it on. Played it, uproar. And then it gets worse, right?
4: Because, how could it get worse?
0: Oh, it gets worse. It's me. In the same then, I think it was that week, or certainly in 10 days, 2 weeks, in the same stretch, the first song at 1 o'clock, I played Murder on the Dance Floor, and there had been a murder on the dance floor.
3: Oh, God.
0: Right? This is in the same couple of weeks.
4: Yeah, yeah. That's two for two now.
0: And the other one was, Fire at the Disco.
4: Oh, God.
0: And there was a fire at a disco.
3: Wow.
0: I'm like next level pick. Unbelievable. Here's why you just don't put a 20-minute news bullet in the middle of Foley's show. He's going to screw you on the music.
3: Yeah.
0: Right, JP, where am I ringing?
4: Limerick.
0: Oh. I'll try it on line one, okay?
4: It's ringing.
0: Line one there, JP.
4: Okay, hello. Right, yeah.
0: John.
5: Well, how are you getting on?
0: Well, water. How are you getting on, sir?
5: Not too bad, no.
0: Good, what's happening?
5: Sorry about that.
0: What's on? You okay, bro?
5: I didn't try getting a roll.
0: Oh, right, okay. what was her name? A roll in the hay? Really? A roll in the sack. Oh, what kind of a roll are we having?
5: Oh, we go bit of butter, bit of taco sauce, cheese, sweet corn, cold chicken.
0: Hang on a minute, at 7:45 in the morning.
3: Taco,
0: you're not having that now, though. It's lunch, is it?
5: Oh, yeah, that's for lunch.
0: All right. So, I thought that's two taco sauce and chicken for breakfast. I don't know.
5: I know, that'd be a bit rogue.
0: A little bit nuts. What's happening to you? You're working? What's going on?
5: Just on the way into work now.
0: Okay.
5: Starting the days.
0: What do you do?
5: I'm a carpenter.
0: Okay.
5: Trying to be.
0: All right.
5: Well, I'm an apprentice.
0: Right,
5: and I really am trying to be.
0: Yeah, you are trying to be. How's it going for you?
5: Grand. That's it. If it was good enough for Jesus, it's good enough for me.
0: Absolutely, yeah. Mm-hmm. And that lad knew it. Well, he didn't last long at it, though, in fairness. But look,
4: there were outside forces involved there.
0: Yeah, there were other factors.
4: Yeah.
0: Listen, if you go on a long walk with 12-year pals, start to worry. Come here. How long will it be before you're done apprenticing?
5: A year and a half, hopefully.
0: Okay, I'll hold on to your number then. I'll book you now, because I'm going to, just in case. It's hard to get a man out.
5: I can charge you full rate then.
0: Yeah, exactly. Come here, who are you working with? Shout out, hellos, who are you saying hello to?
5: Southwood Manufacturing in Aherla and Cork.
0: Okay, shout out to the whole gang. Let's see, Waffle this morning. Do you know how to play?
5: I do.
0: Okay, excellent. Well, in that case, I've got €1,000 here for you, John. Match the five items on the topic and I'll give you the full cashola. Here we go.
6: Today's waffle topic is
0: the All-Ireland Football Final. Go!
5: Croke Park, Kerry, Mayo.
0: Oh, baby.
5: New rules, 82,500. The curse, Mayo's fourth. Mayo. Paddy Clifford, David Clifford, Paul Gainey.
0: Who plays the music?
5: Oh, the Artane Pipe Band. Yeah, the Morgan Stand, Climbing the Steps, Sam McGuire.
0: He was just out of time. With the Sam McGuire.
5: You'll have to give it.
0: Yeah, I will, yeah. Literally just there, John. Joe, you're just on it. Walking up the steps, I was like, he's going to get it. What happens when you walk up the steps? Just about to give the speech. Lift. Come on, John. And he was straight in there. 1,000 euro. It's all yours. Oh, baby Jesus.
5: Thank you, me.
0: Well done, sir. Well done. Oh, man. Look at me. Goosebumps. Goosebumps.
4: That's the thing about a Limerick man. He knows his All-Irelands. They've been busy on the All-Ireland front.
0: Yeah. Oh, man. That's
5: lad.
0: Fair play,
5: thanks,
0: sir.
5: Thanks a million.
0: You're welcome, a million. What are you going to spend it on? Are you doing anything nice, planning anything nice, going on holidays?
5: I'll be honest, though. I'm after losing an arm and a leg by an arse since I got scalded at a sleighing in Hill 16 last week.
0: Hang on a minute now. €1,000 worth of after sun.
5: I wouldn't be too far off it.
0: You're going to be swimming in it, man. You're going to be drinking it.
5: Oh, lads.
0: Come here, listen, that's well done. You're absolutely brilliant. And that's a good omen for Mayo on Sunday, isn't it?
4: Right. Okay, you're going to take ownership of that.
0: Someone winning something.
4: Sure, okay.
0: And yeah. Me, I'm wearing the jersey
4: you're
0: this morning,
4: you're a winner adjacent. Yeah.
0: I think it's a pretty good... Yeah, I think we're going to... You and me, John, baby, we're going to end the curse together on Sunday.
5: Absolutely.
0: Will you be shouting for Mayo, actually?
5: Yes, I will. You have to feel bad for him.
0: Here, my God. Right, sir. Listen, €1,000. It's all yours. We'll get that out to you and enjoy your weekend. Thanks a million.
5: Thanks a million, lads.
0: Cheers, bro. All the best. Bye.
5: See you later.
0: Bye.
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0: I tell you, all the screaming for mayo has got me a little bit hoarse, a little bit throaty this morning, but not as bad as John Bon Jovi, Shauna.
3: Yes, so Bon Jovi were on stage at Madison Square Garden in New York last night, but John Bon had to walk off after just 90 minutes because he was struggling with the voice. So the show was in full swing. He stopped, told the audience he was simply not able to control

0: continue. He said, "I'm sorry, I'm hurt, you're not getting the best of me," and he walked off stage. Now,
1: wow.
0: He's had serious issues with his voice in the past, and he had surgery on the vocal cords a couple of years back, but he was ready to come back on stage. I don't think this is related. Apparently, he had been struggling with a sinus infection, but he had been determined to perform. He's a real pro. He wants to get out there, do the show for the people.
1: Very disappointed, though, for the fact, like, geez, would you even be inclined to just, like, I don't know, lean on the backing vocals or have someone else do the singing while he's...
0: Now,
1: very hard.
0: He did apologise and he said he'd let, you know, he'd find a workaround to make up for this.
2: "I haven't talked to anybody about anything, but don't throw away your ticket stubs. I'm going to figure something out, okay? Don't feel me. Just hold on a little, figure out how to reschedule. All right? But I'm going to have to pull it for you. I feel great.
1: Fair play, John Bond. Did you hear that then? Hang on, let me go back and listen to that again. Hang on one second. Did you hear this? Mayo for Sam. Did you hear that?
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12: Friday morning on Today FM, it is 8 a.m. Let's get a check on traffic. Good morning, Mark.
13: Morning, Ray. There's a breakdown in Cork on the N25 westbound affecting the right lane between Junction 2 Little Island and Junction 1A Glenthon. The North City Link Road inbound is backed up between the Brewery and the Quays, and there's some congestion in Dublin on the R139 westbound at Clonshock Road Junction. 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
12: Yes, this is. Just about 1 minute past 8 o'clock. Play the Black Eyed Peas for you in a few minutes. Fresh gift grub as well. First with your news headlines. Here's Jane.
14: Thanks, Ray. A nationwide hosepipe ban is in effect. It's 8 o'clock. I'm Jane McNamara. The entire country is under a hosepipe ban from today, lasting until the 26th of August at least. Ishkerin has extended its water conservation order nationwide to help protect supplies for homes and businesses. From now, watering gardens, filling paddling pools and washing cars are all outlawed following weeks of warm, dry weather. Meanwhile, data centres in Ireland used roughly the same amount of water as the population of Sligo Town last year. The Journal Investigates has found they are mainly based in and around Dublin, which is already under pressure when it comes to water supply. It shows at least 1.7 billion litres of water has been used by data centres from the public supply over the last 2 years. Crews continue to monitor the wildfire on Slieve Na Mon overnight. The blaze on the South Tipperary Mountain is entering its fifth day. Tipperary County Council is reiterating there is no immediate threat to life. It's once again urging the public to continue avoiding the area and to keep the River Anner at Thorny Bridge clear, which is being used as a water source. The US is imposing new tariffs on imports from almost 60 trading partners, including the EU. It's over claims they haven't done enough to tackle forced labour in global supply chains. The new duties replace temporary tariffs introduced earlier this year after Donald Trump's previous import tax regime was struck down by the US Supreme Court. And people heading to the matchmaking festival in Listenvarna in Clare have to get their courting done early. That's the warning from a judge who's rejected an application for a special licence for pubs in the town to stay open until 2:30 for weekends in September. Judge Adrian Harris says alcohol can only be served until 1:30 a.m. And the Mail says he told Ennis District Court, let the message go out, they're going to have to get their courting done early. Today FM News, more in half an hour.
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12: Good morning, I'm Philip Egan. Kerry manager Jack O'Connor has named an unchanged team for Sunday's All-Ireland Senior Football Final against Mayo at Croke Park. It means captain Paul Gainey has been named on the bench for the defending champions. Mayo will name their team later this morning. Shelburne are on course to play Ajax in the third qualifying round of the Conference League. Shells beat Namakalu of Estonia 5-2 at Talca Park in the first leg last night. It was John Russell's first home game in charge of Shells. Derry City were beaten 1-0 away to Croatian side Rijeka, and the second legs of those ties are next Thursday. Tonight in the Premier Division, St Pat's can move up to second place if they avoid defeat at home to fourth place Dundalk. A win for the Saints will close the gap on leader Shamrock Rovers to 5 points. Kick-off at Richmond Park is 8 o'clock. And defending champion Padraig Harrington will resume on level par this afternoon on day two of the Senior Open. He's 7 shots behind the leader Cameron Percy. Paul McGinley's well placed on 2 under, where Leona Maguire's level par at the Scottish Open, which is 6 off the leaders. To hear live commentary of the League of Ireland every Friday, download the Go Loud app now.
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14: Generally cloudy this morning with the odd patch of light rain or drizzle possible in the north and west for a time, becoming drier and brighter through the early afternoon. Highs today of 17 to 24 degrees.
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0: Because the news booth wasn't working either. Black Eyed Peas and I Got a Feeling. This is Today FM. We're playing the music you love. I Got a Feeling, all right. At nearly 10 minutes past 8 o'clock. Good morning. It's Ray Foley on 4. Ian Dempsey. In spite of everything. We are on, are we?
1: I believe we're on.
0: I think we're on.
1: I think so.
0: We're on. Oh, man. Do you know what? I should apologise, actually. I'm just getting very worked up. I'm getting very emotional. I'm getting very fraught. Today is County Colours Day in Marconi House in the radio building, and all of the various presenters and producers and all the other stations. Do you know there's a whole other station downstairs? Have you heard of News Talk?
1: Right, okay, below us, down below.
0: Yeah, down below.
1: And they're on the radio.
0: Apparently they put it out in the same way they put us out. They put it out.
1: And anyway, is it community radio or something?
0: I have no idea.
1: Okay.
0: I'll
1: take your word for it.
0: Yeah, it's called News Talk.
1: News?
0: Yeah.
1: That's weird.
0: Yeah.
1: Right.
0: So that's it. Yeah, and it's in the same building as us. And then there's 98FM, the Spin, and they're all wearing the various county colours today, myself included. And this, of course, is in anticipation of the big game on Sunday. This is it, lads. This is the big one.
1: Huge.
0: Sunday, Mayo versus Kerry, ending the 75-year drought, ending the curse. Mayo attempting to do the biggie. On Gift Grub this morning, we're going to have a Kerry-Mayo off. Louis Walsh and Garen Noon are up in Mayo on top of Crowpatrick this morning. I should be able to go over to... Jeez, are they getting signal up there? Let's see if we can hear them. Louis? Garen?
2: Ray, you're a huge star!
0: Louis, thank you so much.
2: How are you, Ray? We're freezing up here, even though it's supposed to be a heat wave. Fragile.
0: Garen, lovely to have you both this morning.
2: No problem, Ray. Let's do this.
0: Let's do it. This is the Kerry Mayo off this morning. We can go to Kerry now as well, to Skellig Vickle, and we'll say good morning if we can to Michael Healy Ray and Dahi O'Shea should be there, gents.
3: Good morning to you, Mr. Foley. We are primed and loaded and ready to go. Well, hot.
0: Skell, Dahi's there. Well, great to have you then there as well, guys. Right, well, we'll start actually. We'll go back to Mayo if we can. Up at top of Crowpatrick.
2: Hey!
0: Louis and Garen.
2: I'm hanging on for my life up here.
0: Yeah, come here, tell us, well, obviously I know Mayo is great. Tell the rest of the nation why Mayo's so great, lads.
2: Ray, Mayo have to win it. It's like Ireland in the Eurovision. If we don't win it this year, we need to boycott the All-Ireland next year on humanitarian grounds. Either that or stick Linda Martin on goal. Look, Linda Martin, Liam Gallagher, he's from Mayo, Noel Gallagher. They're from Charlestown. Kevin Kilbane, Enda Kenny, Ray Foley, the king himself.
0: Oh God.
2: And Garen Noon. How are you, Ray? Ashford Castle, Joe Biden. He's a bit fragile at the moment, but he's Mayo through and through.
0: Let's go
2: we
0: back.
2: Got it, Ray.
0: Let's go back to Kerry. Michael Healy, Ray, you tell us what's so great about Kerry.
3: First of all, Mr. Foley, you have been utterly, utterly prejudiced against Kerry.
0: Come on now.
3: No, don't interrupt me now. I'm standing on a rock in the Atlantic on a satellite phone in the middle of nowhere and to do your radio item, which you already cocked up, to be fair. Mm. No, you won't let me speak. You won't let me speak.
0: I'm platforming you now. You've got your opportunity to speak. Just get on
3: with it. I'll jump in here, Ray. Kerry has everything. The ring, the lakes of Killarney, Ballybunion, 39 All-Irelands, and number 40 on Sunday, Skelp.
0: Very good. Let's go if we can back to Mayo. It's fight and talk there from the lads in Kerry. Louis and Garen.
2: Sally Rooney, writing another best-selling novel on Clue Bay. What do you think of that? How are you, Ray? Mary Robinson and the way she might look at you in Kong. Oh, fragile.
0: You know, that is a unique selling point. It has to be said. Back to you, Kerry.
3: Michael Fassbender, slathered in Kerry gold butter, riding on Fungi's back if he's still alive.
0: Michael Fassbender is still alive, I'm pretty sure. We'll go back to Mayo.
3: No fungi, fungi's dead.
0: No, right, a fungi if he's still alive. Yeah, fair enough.
3: We're cracking up the radio item again, especially to twat, Jerry.
0: Do you know, we'll go back to Kirkpatrick. Michael, if you just pipe down for a moment, we'll let the Mayo men speak again.
2: Connor Mortimer wearing an RIP Michael Jackson t-shirt while flying hawks at Ashford Castle. You're huge, Ray.
0: Kerry.
3: Jessie Buckley carrying around her Oscar in her handbag while licking a Murphy's ice cream cone in Dingle.
2: The Gooch wearing Paul Galvin's latest collection while soloing the ball and dummying lads in the car park at the Brain Hotel.
0: Help! Inspiring stuff. Back to you, Mayo.
2: Cora Staunton. That's all we have.
0: Oh, jakers. We're running out. Kerry?
2: Dick Spring? We're gone. We're out of ammo.
0: In that case, Mayo wins! Oh, congratulations!
3: Why does he disagree? Yes.
0: Yeah, of course he does. Of course he disagrees.
3: You interrupted me again, Tony!
0: You cocked
3: up the entire radio item. You made a pause of it deliberately for Kerry.
0: I wouldn't dream of doing such a thing, Garen.
3: You are blaming your technology and your own inefficiency.
0: Be magnanimous, sir. Back to the top of Kirkpatrick. Top, you feeling top of the world this morning, Louis Walsh?
2: Yeah, you're a huge star, Ray.
0: I'm delighted.
2: That's
0: cheers, lad. Thank you all so much.

0: Sorry, I'm here for someone else. From Benson Boone on Today FM. We're playing the music you love, Ireland. Good morning. Oh my God, emotional gift grub this morning. It's 18, nearly 19 minutes past 8 o'clock. Sorry, I'm here for someone else. Well, you are. Ian's... look, I've relaxed. He'll be back from his holiday soon enough. It's Ray here. JP's over
1: there. How are
0: there.
1: You doing?
0: And Sean O'Reilly's in the house
2: Hello.
0: As well. Pavarotti's in the new... I thought Pavarotti was dead.
1: He's long gone, yeah. He's gone for years now.
0: Pavarotti's tailor is... Oh, so the man who made Pavarotti's big suits. Pavarotti's tailor in 550k mouldy wine legal fight with fridge fit firm after claiming leaks damaged £1 million collection. This is the man, clearly a very wealthy man, the wealthy tailor who made the suits for Pavarotti. Basically, he got a specialist firm in to build him a special fridge for his wine collection, his £1 million wine collection. He says, it's not good enough, didn't work. Wine went mouldy, and now he's taking them to court for the £1 million that your wine collection is worth. Here's my question for you. Do you have a bottle or a couple of bottle of wines in the house that you're like, I'm not touching that? Because that's the good wine.
1: I have a drawer under the hob. It's not near the hob, but it's down. It's the last drawer under the hob.
0: Yeah.
1: And it's got a few bottles of wine in there. And I convinced myself several years ago that somehow these bottles of wine were going to magically become valuable over the years.
0: This is it, yeah.
1: So I've kept them, and they're not. They're just not.
0: I've got about six bottles of, quote, good wine.
2: Good stuff, yeah.
0: There isn't a single bottle there worth more than 20 quid.
1: Yeah. And the thing is, I've checked on the apps to see if the price has gone up. It's like the stock market. Yeah. They haven't budged.
0: Collector's items of €19.50 Tesco wine. Guys, this is the finest. It says finest on it.
1: Or if there's a little bit of a staff note written on a piece of paper beside the one, you think,
2: it looks fancy.
1: Do you know what? I'll buy that and I'll keep it for years. Make me a millionaire.
0: Do you have an aspiring wine cellar in your house? Do you have wine notions? 0874 100 102. And to go with the wine, some crisps.
1: I saw this thing online yesterday on the Instagram. So this is a clip from a Twitch streamer. So he's a gamer who plays computer games live on Twitch, and his name is Eyeball Paul, and he's talking back and forth with some guys over their headsets as they're playing the game, and one of them drops this astonishing fact about crisps that was news to me.
0: I've heard about this one.
1: How do you know it?
0: I don't know how I know
1: it. Am I the only person who doesn't know this fact?
2: I need to know the fact.
0: It's the database fact, is it?
1: You know the fact.
0: I know the fact. Do you want to hear
2: it? I'm excited to hear the fact.
0: Anything to do with crisps that John is in.
2: I'm in.
1: Blows my mind.
0: I don't know why it is, but I heard about it. Have a listen to this.
3: Doesn't it matter that every packet of crisps goes out of date on a Saturday?
0: He says every packet of crisps goes out of date on a Saturday.
2: What?
0: Look up the date, the best before date on your packet of crisps, and it goes out of date on a Saturday. That's what they're discussing.
3: Doesn't it matter that every packet of crisps goes out of date on a Saturday?
4: It's a mad fact.
3: No, mate, nanny joking. Go into your cupboard.
5: 10 seconds.
3: Have anyone a packet of crisps handy?
4: No, I'll check my bin.
3: See a way to get a packet of crisps.
0: John, you got a packet of crisps?
2: August. Yeah.
3: June, July, August, 29th. Saturday.
4: Saturday, what the f***? That's nuts.
0: Why?
3: I have a packet of crisps here, Paul. Check him. 5th of the night.
4: What's that, the 5th of September? Yeah, it's a Saturday.
2: That's mad.
4: It's weird, isn't it? Where is that?
0: Unbelievable scenes. So instead of doing anything or getting anything done today, today's your day off, or if you're working from home, you're going to be checking the dates on the crisps rather than getting anything done. Check if it's a Saturday, let us know.
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0: How are things moving out there, Mark? Good morning, sir.
3: Morning, Ray. They're moving well. There's a queue in Galway on the Borna Drive eastbound, though, at the Tuam Road Junction. Corberly Road into Limerick has a short delay before the Mill Road Junction, and Randall Road into Dublin is busy between Marlborough Road Junction and the Triangle. 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
0: Very nice. Much obliged. Friday morning on Today FM. What have I got for you? Pharrell Williams. About a bit of Pharrell.
4: All right, yeah.
0: Today's International Tequila Day today. Actually, we're talking about wine, we're talking about crisps, we're talking about tequila. We're covering all the bases today. International Tequila Day today. I'm going to have to play Terror Vision before the broadcast finishes this morning. And weather-wise today, a chance of isolated showers in the west, overcast and showers in the west, and then sunny spells later, particularly in the south and southeast, as always. And top temperatures 17 to 24 degrees Celsius. Stick around for Pharrell. It's 8:30. Let's get your news headlines. Here's Jane.
5: Thanks, Ray. The entire country is under a hosepipe ban from today, lasting until the 26th of August at least. Uisgeirn has extended its water conservation order nationwide to help protect supplies for homes and businesses. Crews continue to monitor the wildfire on Slievenamon overnight. The blaze on the South Tipperary Mountain is entering its fifth day. A man is being treated for serious injuries in hospital following a road crash on the M9 in County Carlow yesterday. The incident happened at Junction 6 Ballybannon at around 7:30 yesterday morning. And finally, an Italian man has been jailed for charging tourists to visit a fake amphitheatre. In the early 2000s, Franco Meloso von Rosenfranz levelled a hill in the northeastern Italian countryside and built the attraction, claiming it dated back to the Neolithic, Greek and Roman eras. Visitors were then charged €40 to explore the structure. The 69-year-old, who described himself as a philanthropist, has been jailed for 2 years and 4 months.
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0: Mail. What, Phil? You don't know the words?
6: Is it mail?
0: Jane, you know the words, man.
5: I do. Mail.
0: Sam Maguire's coming home to me. Oh, Sam's going west, Phil, isn't that right?
6: I tell you, if Sam goes west, you may write off next week.
0: Oh, you can forget it.
6: Yeah.
0: Ian better come back from his holidays early.
6: Yeah.
0: I'm not going to be in at 6 o'clock in the morning if Sam goes west. We're looking to end the long wait on Sunday, Phil.
6: Yeah. 75 years since Mayo last won the All-Ireland football title. They wore white jerseys that day against Meath. And wouldn't you know, yes, Andy Moran's men will wear white against Kerry this Sunday in the final at Croke Park.
0: Unbelievable.
6: Due to the clash of colours, there was a coin toss. Kerry won it. They get their traditional green and gold. So Mayo will wear their white jerseys. They've lost 11 finals since that decider in 1951.
0: Okay, all right, okay.
6: No, don't worry.
0: Nice. We don't need the numbers.
6: Well, look, Jack Carney's going to play on Sunday. And he says the younger players in the squad won't get hung up on that record.
7: I don't think that really affects us, particularly a lot of us who haven't really played in All-Ireland final before. There's no demons there, and I don't think as a group we're really bothered by that. It's just a fact. It's been a while, but that's why we play football. You're never guaranteed to win, and I suppose that adds to the thrill of it. So I think we're just enjoying the build-up to what is a big occasion, and can't wait.
6: Kerry have already named their team. It's unchanged from their semi-final win over Dublin. So Paul Gainey is on the bench. We will get the Mayo team later this morning. Shelburne are on course to play Ajax in the third qualifying round of the Conference League. Shells beat Namakalu of Estonia 5-2 at Talca Park in the first leg last night. That was John Russell's first home game in charge. Ajax won their tie 4-1. Derry City lost 1-0 away to Croatian side Rijeka. The second legs are next Thursday. And one game in the Premier Division tonight. St Pat's can go second if they avoid defeat at home to Dundalk. And a win for the Saints will close the gap on leader Shamrock Rovers to 5 points. That game kicks off at 8 o'clock. That's the sport. I'll have more at 9.
0: Mayo.
6: See?
0: Mayo.
6: See?
0: this is the inspirational sound. I'm going to take Sam West.
4: In this year of 96,
0: I'm playing it all.
8: Are you now?
0: Yeah.
8: Right.
0: The green and red. What? You prefer to hear Pharrell Williams?
8: If people of Kerry would.
0: And happy rather than the incredible sound. Yeah, okay, we'll put on Saturday.
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0: 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JP, you bunched it.
1: I did. Did I?
0: JP's crisp fact this morning that all best before dates on the packets of crisps are on Saturdays. I asked you to go off and check your crisps. Check your chips. James is over the James.
2: Lies. My potatoes go out of date on the 30th of September 2026, which is a Wednesday. Oh. Hunky dory, breaking barriers.
0: Unbelievable.
2: Sour cream and onion.
0: Thanks for sharing your crisp story, your crisp truth with us this morning, James. And James, thanks for checking. We're raising awareness this morning. Just get your crisps checked. Tracy's over there. Tracy.
3: Morning, Foley and JP. How are you doing?
0: Hi, good.
3: I have some potatoes crisps here at home, cheese and onion.
0: Right, so apparently it says that your best before date should be a Saturday.
3: And the best before date is the 6th of October, so I think your man's notion is flawed.
0: What's the 6th of October? Check it there,
4: Scrolling Jimmy. Down to my calendar, 6th of October is a Tuesday.
0: Balls!
3: Either that or it's only up the north, maybe. I don't know.
0: Maybe it's different brands. Maybe you're different to variety. Dennis is there.
5: I've just checked the packet of crisps there, Foley.
0: Yeah. Crisps.
5: I've just checked the packet of crisps there, yeah, Foley. Crisps. Yeah. Goes out on a Saturday. Huh? That's mental.
0: Yours actually
6: also
0: does.
6: Did.
0: Yours okay. Does, Dennis.
6: Okay.
0: Well, you're an absolute legend then, Dennis, and you're our favourite, all right?
5: Love the show.
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0: FM, playing the music you love, and that is us done and dusted for your Friday morning. Thank you so much for listening. Thanks for all the lovely messages as well, covering for Ian. As I always say, Ian Dempsey's listeners are like the man himself. You're just so lovely. Thank you. But there's so much we didn't get to do on today's show.
1: Yeah, shut up.
0: With Kerry going for their 40th All-Ireland win on Sunday, we didn't get to do Paudie's Audies or Paudie's Audies, where Kerry half-forward Paudie Clifford tells us that he's hoping to land the use of a free Audi A6 if they win this weekend in Paudie's Audies or Paudie's Audies. We didn't get to do King Dumb and Dumber, where we debunk the myth that Kerry people are uniquely dumb. You get pickos from all over, including in Mayo. Very rarely, though. And we didn't get to do Dahi O'Shea, can you see? Dahi O'Shea, can you see by the dawn's early light? Where proud Kerry man Dahi O'Shea tells us that he'll be warming up his voice ahead of the final by belting out the Star Spangled Banner, weirdly the American national anthem, in Dahi O'Shea, can you see by the dawn's early light? Maybe we'll get to do that on Monday. Stand by for Brian. Have a lovely weekend. Talk to you Monday morning from 6.
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16: More on the fire on Slieve Na Mon. It's 9 o'clock. I'm Jane McNamara. Crews have examined the fire on Slieve Na Mon this morning, which is now entering a fifth day. Two units of aerial support will aid the operation today on the County Tipperary Mountain. Tipperary County Council is reiterating there is no immediate threat to life. The wildfire has now spread to the northeast of the mountain. Carl Kennedy, Acting Senior Assistant Chief Fire Officer for Tipperary, says that is where the focus is today.
17: So this morning we've done a recce of the area. We've had civil defence in with a thermal imaging drone that we can identify hot spots and target those.
16: Meanwhile, the entire country is under a hosepipe ban from today, lasting until the 26th of August at least. Uisce Éireann has extended its water conservation order nationwide to help protect supplies for homes and businesses. From now on, watering gardens, filling paddling pools and washing cars are all outlawed following weeks of warm, dry weather. A man is being treated for serious injuries in hospital following a road crash on the M9 in County Carlow yesterday. The incident happened at Junction 6 Ballybannon at around 7:05 yesterday morning. A section of the motorway was closed for several hours. A man aged in his 40s who was seriously injured and was airlifted to Beaumont Hospital for treatment. No other injuries have been reported by Gardaí and inquiries are ongoing. New synthetic drugs like pink cocaine and different types of MDMA are posing risks to festival goers. In the next few weeks, District X and Altogether Now will see thousands flock to fields. Drug testing areas will be available at District X and Electric Picnic with a new machine to identify the potency of the substances. Nikki Clean, project manager of Emerging Drug Trends with HSC, is asking people to keep an eye out.
0: Some of the substances we're seeing, such as MDMA, do have extra risks at the moment compared to the past. So what people would have seen in the 90s or early 2000s is a very different product now, and there is a greater risk of drug emergencies and fatalities.
16: And the warm summery weather we've been experiencing over the past month is about to change. Today is set to be the last dry, bright day for the next while. Met Aaron says the warm, settled weather is ending and some rain is forecast, and it will become windier. 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
12: Good morning, I'm Philip Egan. Shelburne boss John Russell says they still have to finish the job in Estonia next week before they can dream about a European tie with Ajax. Shells beat Namakalu 5-2 at Talca Park last night in the first leg of their Conference League qualifier. So Shells are on course to face Ajax in the next round.
18: This is a building block for us. It's a good reference point. We showed our attacking intent. We showed our aggressive press. It'll be the same again next week. Our mentality will be to go and win the game over in Estonia. We did well tonight. We still left a few goals behind us.
12: Derry City lost 1-0 away to Croatian side Rijeka. The second legs are next Thursday. One match in the Premier Division tonight. St. Pat's can go second if they avoid defeat at home to fourth place Dundalk. A win for the Saints will close the gap and leader Shamrock Rovers down to 5 points. Kick-off at Richmond Park is 8 o'clock. Kerry manager Jack O'Connor's named an unchanged team for Sunday's All-Ireland Senior Football Final against Mayo at Croke Park. Paul Gainey, the captain, has been named among the substitutes for the defending champions. Mayo will name their team this morning. And defending champion Padraig Harrington will resume on level par this afternoon on day two of the Senior Open. He's 7 shots behind the leader Cameron Percy. Paul McGinley's 2 under par and has just started a second round. Leona Maguire will start her round from level par at lunchtime on day two of the Scottish Open. She's 6 shots off the lead. To hear live commentary of the League of Ireland every Friday, download the Go Loud app now.
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16: Cloudy this morning with the odd patch of light rain or drizzle in the north and west for a time, becoming drier and brighter through the early afternoon. Highs today of 17 to 24 degrees.
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19: Coming up on the show this morning, we are going GAA crazy. We are playing All-Ireland Master. We are chatting all about guilty pleasures. And we've Mayo footballer Padraig O'Hara popping in for a chat. Let's go, Fri-yay.

0: Lizzo to be loved on Today FM. Brian Dowling in for Dave Moore for the last time. Coming up to 10 past 9 on this Friday morning. Now, Lizzo. Is Lizzo cancelled? I like Lizzo's music, but what's not a lot going on? I know she's had a new album out and it's not really landed or done very well. There's a lot of drama in her.
1: There was issue with the dancers.
0: Suing her, wasn't she in court for loads of allegations?
2: Yeah. There's a couple of allegations. I don't know what was proven or what exactly happened, but I do remember that being the headline at the time.
0: Yeah, so good luck to Lizzo. Yeah. Good luck to Lizzo. Guys, it's the weekend. We've made it.
1: Yep.
0: I will say, from Monday's show, you and I, Shannon, doing God's work, flying solo.
2: I know, we smashed
0: it. Holding it together.
2: We did.
0: You and
2: I. Don't need anyone else.
0: And then he turns up on Tuesday and thinks he can take over.
2: I know.
0: Anywho. So we started on Monday and we got to Friday. I feel it's been one of the longest weeks. Longest week of my life.
2: I don't know if I should take that as an insult or not.
0: No, it's not an insult. No. You guys have been the highlight of my week. I love coming here. We have so much fun.
1: But it's the TV crew, isn't it?
0: It's six o'clock.
2: Everything that happens outside of the studio once you leave as well.
0: But I will say the time here just goes. Do you feel it goes quick?
1: When you're at it for the last 6 years,
0: probably not.
1: You look at the clock a bit. No, we love it here. We love it here. Things fly by when you're having fun.
0: Fly by, but it's the weekend.
1: Sure is.
0: So at this point, can I ask a personal question? What are our weekend plans? What do we do at the weekend? Do we plan far in advance? Do we kind of leave opportunities open? If we get a phone call, we got to go somewhere.
1: Yeah, I'm an opportunities open kind of guy.
0: I get that from you first day I met you. Shannon, you?
2: Yes, I'm actually going in a camper van after work and myself and my boyfriend are going to Achill Island for the weekend.
0: Okay.
2: So I'm really excited.
0: Okay, well, no, for me.
2: You wouldn't say a camper van.
0: Nah, guys.
2: Oh, it's so much fun.
0: Yeah, but you're...
2: One wet nature, you know?
0: Flora and fauna.
2: Yeah.
0: That's haunting me this week. So, you like camping?
2: I do. I haven't done it in a while now, so we'll see now that I'm a little bit older how I'll enjoy it. But I do. I like the idea of just being able to hop in a van and go anywhere.
0: How long is the drive to Achill Island?
2: So we're going from Mullingar, it's about 3 hours.
0: That's okay.
2: The handy thing about it is that it is a manual and I'm an automatic driver, which means I have an excuse not to be driving the van. So I can actually sleep when Keane's driving.
0: And you can relax.
2: I can catch up on, I missed last night's Love Island, so I'll be catch up with that on the way.
1: It was boring. By all accounts.
2: I heard it was meant to be really good last night.
1: My Claire was saying boring.
2: No, I heard it was very good.
1: Staying up for, so anyway, I'm just saying.
0: Finals on Sunday?
2: Monday.
1: Monday.
0: Lorenzo?
2: I hope Lorenzo and Yulia win, yeah.
0: Yeah, she's beautiful.
2: She's gorgeous.
0: And she's sassy.
2: I like her.
0: Yeah. What about you? Okay, I mean, that was a really, really stupid question, but let me ask you, what are you up to this weekend, Carl?
1: Oh, I'm glad you asked.
0: And you...
1: Brian.
0: Come on, Mayo.
1: I think you're
0: going to
1: love
0: Kerry.
1: My weekend.
0: Okay, sell it
1: this
0: to me.
1: This is one of the greatest weekends of the year. I say this last weekend as well because of the All-Ireland Hurling Final. Mm. But this is different. This is just stacked for me.
0: Why?
1: This is stacked and I'm very excited.
0: Come on, sell it to me.
1: Okay, so basically, tomorrow morning I'm going to wake up. I'm going to head off to Croke Park. I'm working in Croke Park for the day.
0: Well, what are you doing there?
1: Doing a little Nixer. I'm working on Up for the Match. RT's Up for the Match. Half 9 tomorrow night, by the way, guys.
0: Nice.
1: Just so everyone knows. Mm-hmm. Not 8 p.m. That was just last week.
0: So tell me, what does your role entail then? What will you be doing?
1: I'm an assistant producer on the show. So,
0: an AP. Yes, honey.
1: Yeah, so you know the TV work.
0: I know.
1: I don't want to get into the weeds of that. But basically, I'm doing that for the day. Dress rehearsal, all of that kind of stuff. Then I have to fly off out to Ballyboden to play a match myself.
2: Oh.
1: Intermediate Championship. 6:30 throw-in. Play the match. Mm. Get into the shower. Back over to Croke Park for the live show. They're on Up for the Match for the night. Wake up in the morning. Drive down to Cashel, down to Tipperary.
0: Yeah.
1: Watch Cashel play in a Junior C Championship match versus Arvel Rovers at 11 a.m. Then from there, we're heading off, a family, all heading off to watch Cashel play in a senior championship match against Drummond Inch, first round of the Tipperary Senior Hurling Championship.
0: Oh God.
1: And from there, we'll drive back to Cashel, all of us, go to my favourite pub in Cashel, Brosnan's, watch the All-Ireland Football Final, and be out for the night. Isn't that the greatest weekend ever?
2: I'm actually dizzy hearing all that.
0: I'm nauseated with the excitement in the face.
1: You can come if you want. There is no problem at all.
0: Can I just tell you something? This, in theory, sounds absolutely fabulous. Now, you've stretched yourself. You're stretching yourself, pet. All it takes is your tyre to burst, a car to break down. And then you're kind of screwed because you're back to back with a lot of stuff. You're in a car, you're in a shower, you're Louise Cantillon on you. You're watching Cashel, Cashel here, Cashel there, Cashel all over the feckin' place. Like, it's, I think you've bitten up more than you can chew.
1: Not at all.
0: Don't you
1: this
0: think?
1: This is living. This is living.
2: That is busy.
0: But she'll have two drinks and you'll be gone on Sunday.
1: I know, yeah, well, we'll take that slow. We'll take that handy.
0: That's the one thing you'll take seriously.
1: That's the one thing I'll be concentrating on. I'm more interested in all the GAA that I've got going on.
0: And as a duty of care, are you working Monday?
1: I'm not back till Wednesday.
0: Oh!
1: Okay. I made the right call.
0: So now hang on, that's what excites me. You have the Monday and Tuesday to recover. Yeah. Now I told you in Ibiza, I'm going in a few weeks, how feral I was going to get. Yeah. And I said, a 7.5, an 8 out of 10 is reasonable. For a man at 48, pushing 50 with two kids, how feral are you going to get now that you have Monday and Tuesday off?
1: Oh, we'll see. We'll see. I don't want to be too dead now Monday, Tuesday. I booked those days off because I was going to be tired from work. Mm. All this other stuff came into the calendar kind of late on in the week. And I'm just a bit excited, so I said yes to everything.
0: But thankfully, you're open and up for it. Now, my weekend is complete opposite of all of yours. I am going to a screening tomorrow morning at 10 a.m. Could it be on any earlier?
1: What?
0: Paw Patrol.
1: Oh,
0: it's a cartoon. Yes. And Blake and Blue love it. Only Blake is coming. Myself, Arthur and Blake are going to that. And then a nice day with the kids, because I feel like I've kind of not really seen, I've actually not seen my kids this week.
1: Double jobbing
0: because they're still asleep when I'm leaving, and Blue's asleep when I get back, and Blake's up for 30 minutes, then I put her to bed. And then on Sunday we're off to the new park in Kilkenny. We're staying there Sunday night. Nice. And we're seeing the Jurassic Park.
1: Yes. At the hotel.
0: At the dinosaurs.
1: Do that again.
2: It's the face. It's creeping me out.
0: Yeah, I'm quite good at my noises. We're off because they love dinosaurs, and my sister is joining me with my two nephews, Jesse and Harvey. They're very, very civilized. There may be a Cosmo or a glass of champagne at one point, but your weekend's giving me anxiety.
1: Really?
0: It's a, you've got,
1: that's the idea of a perfect weekend.
0: Is that your idea of a perfect weekend?
1: Oh, you've no idea.
0: Ooh, Shannon, your perfect weekend?
2: Doing nothing.
0: Yeah.
2: And being horizontal. That is my perfect weekend.
0: Do you know what? I think my perfect... Now, this is going to sound quite gross. Bear with me, because I'm a very groomed person, as you can see. Like, I'm all over the skin, the body, the clothes, the hair, you name it. The eyelashes, the lips, you name it. My idea of bliss would be to take a vow of silence for the whole weekend. Don't shower. Don't brush my teeth. Don't wash my face. And just lie on the couch. Just no phone, no nothing. No one can talk to me. No one can access me. No kids, no husband, no nothing. No hygiene, nothing. And just eat and drink.
1: No hygiene. Like, brush your teeth,
0: nothing,
1: at least.
0: Don't even wash my face. Don't even go to the toilet. Like, just to do...
2: just sit on the couch.
1: You're dead, basically. You're basically dead.
0: Well, just to kind of do anything.
1: Lads.
2: Sometimes you need to do nothing.
1: No, you're not living.
0: Well, let us know in 0874100102. What are you doing this weekend? And what is the idea of a brilliant... weekend. The script on Today FM. Brian Dowling in for Dave Moore. We are live in your ears until 12 o'clock.

0: The man who can't be moved, the script on Today FM, Brian Dowling in for Dave Moore. It is coming up to 25 past nine on this Friday morning. It's the weekend, people. We have made it. We were chatting just before the script about the perfect weekend and what we're up to. A message here from Patrick in Galway. Perfect weekend. Get the kids to sleep. Cheese board. Nibbles. I thought that said nipples at one point. Nibbles, a bottle of red and some muck to watch on the television. Yes, Patrick. Hi, lads. This weekend, I'm flying to the Philippines for a month with my partner. That's from Dan.
1: Nice.
0: Good luck, Dan. Safe flight. One here from Jason in Wexford, probably speaking on behalf of Ireland. I think my idea of an ideal weekend would be if Brian takes a vow of silence.
1: Oh!
0: I'm up for that.
1: Ouch.
0: Meow. On that
1: note, never happen. That
0: I'm live talking on the radio to 12.
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0: Calvin Harris, Jazzy, Satisfy on Today FM. It's the weekend, people. Brian Dowling in for Dave Moore. Bang on 9:30. We were chatting about our weekend plans. What is the idea of a fabulous weekend that we just long for? Mine is to take a vow of silence and not move from the sofa. I'm not brushing my teeth. I'm not showering. I'm doing nothing. I believe we have a voiceover. We don't have a voiceover from Katie. We have to find that. I met you from Sinead. Perfect day, Sunday. I got gifted 2 tickets for the match on Sunday from my lovely father-in-law, and myself and my big brother get to go to Dublin for lunch and pints and the match. We haven't had a day together in years since we were children. Can't wait. Oh, that's so nice. You get to spend some time together. How do we have that voice note, guys? Do we have the voice note?
1: We do.
0: We have that voice note from Katie. Katie, what's happening?
2: Hi, CFM. It's my birthday on Sunday. I'm turning 7. And on Sunday night, we're going to finish unpacking. And then we're going to, in the morning, we're going to head off to Centre Parks in Longford.
0: Oh, wow, I didn't expect Katie to be a 7-year-old. You know, that's my Achilles heel. It's children. Oh, she's cute. Packing her bag and she's heading off around about. And it's her birthday.
1: On Sunday.
0: Yeah, she said it was her birthday.
1: Yeah. Yeah.
3: Happy birthday to you. Happy birthday to you. Happy birthday, dear Katie. Happy birthday to you.
0: Oh, that's amazing.
1: One
0: here from Tanya. Oh my God, lads, I have done so many mental weekends in my 42 years on this earth, and now my ideal weekend is being at home with my husband and my cats, a trip to the garden centre, buying plants. It's quite literally the complete opposite to 10 years ago, but it's completely bliss. I like that. A little bit of balance, because in your 20s and 30s, in my 20s, I was delulu. In my 30s, delu, not delulu, delu. And now, nearly 50, I feel I've got a bit more peace in my life.
1: It's the kids. It's the kids, you see.
0: And also an Armenian husband will keep me on the straight and narrow. Hi, Brian and lads. I'm heading to Cove for the weekend with my fiance, my 17-year-old daughter and our friend. We're doing Photo Wildlife Park tomorrow and Spike Island on Sunday. Should be fun. That's from Mairead in Athy. And we got one here for you, Shannon. Achill Island is Love Island this weekend.
4: It will be indeed.
0: That's from Vinny in Mayo.
1: It's on the hideaway.
4: Yeah.
0: One here for you, I presume it's for you, Carl, from Declan. A Tipperary man can't have the Kerry bank holiday.
4: Ooh. Oh, you're making about you and not Kerry Mayo.
1: Well, he's just saying a Kerry bank holiday. You know, there's Mayo in the final two.
0: Be careful. There. One here for Sinead, for you, Carl, because you've got so much going on. Mm. Just match, telly, you know, lots of stress. From Sinead, you're going to be like Robin Williams and Mrs. Doubtfire, turning up to Cashel when he's meant to be in Croker and then in the pub when he's meant to be at the match.
1: God.
0: Carnage.
1: I'm not stressed about that weekend, by the way. I'll be in a state of ultimate bliss.
4: That's a tight ship you're running, though.
1: Yeah, but I won't let any of the sides down.
4: Okay.
1: Particularly.
4: I'd be nervous about your 6:30 match on tomorrow.
1: Tomorrow, yeah.
4: And then you need to be in Croke Park for 9:30. What if it goes extra time?
1: It won't.
4: Or you get injured. What if you get injured? Touch wood.
1: What do you mean? Like, I'll still make it. How bad could the injury be?
4: You never know.
1: No. I'll make it.
0: You told me about a cramp you had at a match the last time, and your toes were stretched, your legs, your arms.
1: Toes, he said that to you in private.
0: Oh, sorry. But what if she's right. What if you get a concussion?
1: Oh, well, sure, look. Why are you catastrophizing Everton here? I'm going to be flying out the door, singing all the way back over to Croke Park. Meeting all my kind of people, the Mayo and Kerry fans.
0: We worry for you.
1: You do? You're worriers.
0: We're
1: going to be
0: here for you. You said it was a bliss for you. Listen to this. I've got a message. Oh, has it gone? The one about Tenerife. Oh, I can't find it. There's a message about going to Tenerife for 2 weeks.
4: That would be lovely.
0: That would be lovely.
4: I would love a little holiday now.
0: Actually, I got it. It's from Decky, but something's come up on the screen. There we go. My perfect weekend. Flying out 10:20 in the morning to Tenerife just for 2 weeks. Kerry jersey in the suitcase. Come on, the kingdom. That's from Decky. I finally found
1: you struggled with the laptop. I do. But you divulged something to me yesterday.
0: Well, now that we're trading secrets, how dare you? What did I divulge to you?
1: You said to me about the cramp. You don't have a laptop.
0: I don't have a laptop. I've also got about four. I have an iPad. I can't even use it anymore.
1: But are you able to use the laptop?
0: Like? Not really. The fact that I can scroll this thing here is a wonder. Everything on the phone. I remember when I used to have a BlackBerry. Remember BlackBerry? You're probably too young, Chandler.
4: No, I remember BlackBerry.
0: Do you have a BlackBerry call?
1: I didn't have one, though.
0: Yeah, I just loved it because I think they had them in Sex and the City. That's why I wanted
1: one. You were obsessed with that show.
0: Says who?

0: Can't Hold Us on Today FM. Brian Darling in for Dave Moore coming up to 20 to 10 on this Friday morning. We are asking you on 0874-100-102, what are you up to this weekend? And Niall has this to say.
1: Hello, it's my birthday today. Please wish me a very happy birthday. Thank you, Today FM.
0: Oh, so polite and so
2: very polite.
0: Formal. Niall, happy birthday to you. Happy birthday to you. Happy birthday to Niall. Happy birthday to you. I'm thinking 12, 13. Are we thinking older?
2: 12.
0: I like his direct approach.
2: Yeah.
0: He'll do well.
2: Wish me happy birthday.
0: Yes. Michael, what's Michael got to say?
3: Hey, Brian and crew. I am bringing my wife to Inchidani Island, large and spare. Just from listening to Damien Dimpsey over all these years talking about it. It was my wife's 40th birthday back in May, and this was her present, so we could only get in there now. So we're going to be heading off this afternoon, so if the weather holds out, it'll be a lovely weekend.
2: Now, Michael referenced Damien Dempsey.
0: Yes.
2: I think he means John Spillane, if he's talking about the Inchidani Island Lodge and Spa, Clonakilty, West Cork.
0: Oh, wow.
2: Do you know that ad?
0: No.
2: Walking hand in hand along endless beaches.
4: Oh, yeah. You're very good at picking up on ads. I don't hear them. They go over my head, but you're very good at knowing them word for word.
2: And I love John Spillane, so I love that ad. It really
4: Even
2: makes
4: more.
2: Me want to go down. So I'm guessing it's John Spillane and not Damien Dempsey, Michael means.
0: But he was influenced.
2: Oh, it makes me want to go down to Inchidani. Inchidani Island Lodge and Spa.
4: He deserves a raise.
2: West Cork.
0: Yeah, he looks slightly possessed when he does that.
2: Just love John's plan.
0: We're going to get quite sporty soon, aren't we?
2: Well, we are, because obviously it is the big weekend.
0: Mm-hmm.
2: You know, not just my weekend, but
0: no.
2: There's Kerry and Mayo fans are very, very excited too. So we're actually going to hear about a very cool interview that is happening on Weekend Breakfast with Alison Curtis tomorrow morning. It's a kid that's very close to our show here.
0: Oh.
2: And we will also hear from the Mayo and Kerry fans.
0: Nice.
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0: Biggest Mate, Bruno Mars on Today FM. Brian Dowling in for Dave Moore. Now, Cottle, you've been dragging me all week. You got the phone number wrong. You got the cash machine amount wrong. This person said this. This person said that. Well, Ireland have spoken. Owen from Waterford in particular. Tell Cottle, that I think he may have been going on about Ian Dempsey. You won't be working on that show again. Your little advertisement you were saying.
1: Yeah.
0: And you said it was a certain person. Owen seems to think it's Ian Dempsey. Gaz, also, maybe it's Ian Dempsey he's on about, lads.
1: Possibly, but Ian Dempsey doesn't do the ads, as far as I'm aware. Unless he was giving away a competition. I'm a bit confused because no one can say I'm wrong about John Spillane.
2: I just shot
1: Padraig in the studio here. He couldn't believe it was John Spillane, but it's him. He's playing guitar in the ad and everything.
2: That you're talking about, I really don't think Ian Dempsey. I did try run and find him, but I can't to ask him. So,
1: well, he's on holidays because Ray Foley's
2: in for
1: him.
2: He is.
1: Maybe he's
2: down
1: in Linchidonny.
2: I couldn't find him. He's in Linchidonny.
1: I don't know. I'm so laughing at Shannon.
2: Look at Ian.
1: Yeah, he'd have to go to Dublin Airport.
2: Well, I actually knew he was on holidays. I had a blonde moment.
0: Two. We gotta wait.
1: You're liking that music.
0: I'm in it. Weekend Breakfast with Alison Curtis has a very special guest appearing on the show this Sunday, and here he is.
3: Hi Dave, I want to be the flag bearer because I'm the biggest GAA fan in the world. If it's football or hurling, I'm there playing it, watching it, living it, breathing it. Croke Park is my favourite place in the world. Nowhere I'd rather be. My dream is being a GAA commentator, and being a flag bearer would be the prize of a lifetime. Now, I'll give you back to Tomás O'Shea and Lee Keegan in studio.
0: 10-year-old Oisín Lanigan from Castlecomer in County Kilkenny won the chance to be a flag bearer at the All-Ireland Final at Croke Park on this very show, the Dave Moore Show.
1: Yeah, that was his entry.
0: Thanks to AIB. Now, he'll be walking out with Kerry and Mayo in front of, 80,000 fans this Sunday.
1: Even more, 82 something.
0: That's incredible. How did he win the opportunity on this show?
1: Yeah, we were looking for entries for kids to say why they wanted to be a flag bearer, and that was Oisín Lanigan's, and he was just brilliant. And Sunday is his big day.
0: Yes, and he's only 10. He'll be popping in to chat with Alison on Sunday before heading to Croke Park. Huge good luck to Oisín.
1: Yes.
0: A big round of applause.
1: Well,
0: and remember, Weekend Breakfast with Alison Curtis, Saturdays from 8 a.m. and Sundays from 9 a.m.
1: Well, Oisín, it's not only a big day for Oisín. It's a big day for all of the Kerry and Mayo people, the players, management, and most importantly, the fans.
0: The fans.
1: That's who those 82,000 and something people will be in Croke Park.
0: Course.
1: Will be the fans. So as usual, on this show, on this station, we wanted to hear from the fans.
0: Yeah.
1: Will we get ready? Will we get up for the match?
0: Let's do it.

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1: Come on, Canary, up the kingdom.
2: I want Mayo to win, and I want to go to Granny and Granddad's house at Mayo, and I'm for Mayo, up Mayo.
1: Come on, the kingdom.
3: Kerry, playing from right to left. Mayo won the toss, and are playing down from Hill 16 down towards the Davenant.
1: Mayo for Sam.
4: 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We bring Sam back to Mayo.

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1: We'll have 40 All-Irelands under our belt.
2: He'll have a speech to do very shortly. But we mentioned at the top that football was rebranded, reborn. But the more it changes, the more it stays the same. And Kerry, under the new rules, are the All-Ireland champions.
3: This has definitely been a year like no other, and I'm really hoping that that continues to be the case for at least one more weekend. Just want to wish the Mayo team the very best of luck today. We may not be in Croke Park cheering you on, but we are 100% behind you. This is definitely our year, lads.
4: Mayo for Sam!
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0: Tom Grennan, how does it feel on Today FM? Brian Dowling in for Dave Moore. Coming up to 10 o'clock on this Friday morning. A message in here from Jamie. Nothing but goosebumps. Well done, Carl. Up the kingdom. That was for the little montage. Again, I was emotional. It's hearing the children.
1: It's the kids.
0: One here from Niamh. On my way to collect my sister at Dublin Airport. She's flying in from Toronto for the Mayo match. That's dedication.
1: There you go.
0: Maybe Jamie and Niamh would like to play this. All Ireland Master
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0: I do voiceovers too.
1: All Ireland Master. Quite nice.
2: Nice,
1: right?
2: Good work.
1: Thank you. Right, we're getting ready to play All Ireland Master. Mail v Kerry. Message now 0874100102. We'll get two of you on. Are you from Mayo? Are you from Kerry? Get in touch now with your name and county. 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Five simple Mayo and Kerry questions that aren't based on GAA or sport.
2: No.
1: A general knowledge, Cahill.
2: Yeah, it's easy. And you're representing your county.
1: Yeah.
2: Just like they will be on Sunday.
1: But also, you could win a pair of Dave Moore headphones or a mug. So get in now, your name and your county on 0874100102. 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
11: An update on Achanish Alumina products. It's 10 o'clock. I'm Jane McNamara. The Department of Enterprise says no adverse findings have been determined in relation to the export of products by Achanish Alumina to Russia. The report has been shared with the European Commission. Alex Rowley has more.
12: Minister Peter Burke says he's received the review of alleged breaches of sanctions on Russia by Achanish Alumina. He says the report has not found evidence of exports of alumina to Russia by the company. It follows information published in recent weeks which alleged products produced in the Limerick factory were possibly making their way into military supply chains. The Department of Enterprise says it's engaged with Sweden and Ukraine throughout the review, with no evidence to support what's been reported in the media. However, while the company has denied that alumina produced in Limerick is being used for military purposes, the department also says it cannot independently verify this either. It says it will continue to monitor the situation and that the matter is now with Brussels.
11: Three of the nine critical infrastructure projects set to be fast-tracked will relate to energy resources. It follows Cabinet approval on Wednesday, allowing the government to mandate state agencies to prioritise chosen projects. The Metrolink, the Galway Ring Road and Cork Commuter Rail are among the transport ventures that will be fast-tracked. Transport Minister Dara O'Brien says updating the national grid will be a priority.
13: Three that we have with regard to our grid are critically important to enable us to bring more renewables onto our system. We're generating on or about 40% of our electricity through renewables, actually the first few months of this year about 50%, but we need to accelerate that further to further reduce our dependence on fossil and to decarbonise and electrify our society. We can't do that without a resilient grid and a grid that can deal with that additional generation capacity and distribution capacity.
11: Crews have examined the fire on Slievenamon this morning, which is now entering a fifth day. Two units of aerial support will aid the operation today on the County Tipperary Mountain. Tipperary County Council is reiterating there is no immediate threat to life. The wildfire has now spread to the northeast of the mountain. And the last electric picnic tickets have just gone on sale. Three customers can register with three plus for them. It's unclear how many will be available, but the festival has been sold out since the last general sale earlier this year. Today FM News, more in an hour.
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15: Good morning, I'm Philip Egan. Sligo Rovers have appointed Darren Purse as their new manager. The former Birmingham City defender has been coaching with Cardiff, where he spent almost 5 years working with the club's under-23s and under-21s. Purse scored in the 2001 League Cup final against Liverpool and replaces John Russell, who left the club for Shelburne. Tonight in the Premier Division, St Pat's have a chance to go second if they avoid defeat at home to Dundalk. A win for the Saints will close the gap on leader Shamrock Rovers down to 5 points. Kick-off at Richmond Park is 8 o'clock. Chelsea have agreed a deal with Crystal Palace for defender Maxence Lacroix. The France international will make the move to Stamford Bridge for £52 million. Reports in Italy say Pep Guardiola has turned down the chance to become the next Italy manager. Guardiola left Manchester City at the end of last season after 10 years in the Premier League. Kerry manager Jack O'Connor has named an unchanged team for Sunday's All-Ireland final against Mayo at Croke Park. Mayo will name their team today. And defending champion Padraig Harrington will resume on level par this afternoon on day two of the Senior Open. He's 7 shots behind the leader Cameron Percy. Out on the course, Paul McGinley's dropped back to 1 under par after 4 holes, while Leona Maguire will start her round from level par at lunchtime on day two of the Scottish Open. She's still 6 shots off the lead. To hear live commentary of the League of Ireland every Friday, download the Go Loud app now.
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11: Generally cloudy this morning. The odd patch of light rain or drizzle in the north and west for a time. Becoming drier and brighter through the early afternoon though. Highs today of 17 to 24 degrees.
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0: On Today FM. Brian Dowling in for Dave Moore. I was chatting with Shannon. I was like, can you get rid of that message there? Can you get rid of that message there? We're good, because we're going to be playing All Ireland Masking. And Shannon was like, yeah, I'll get rid of it. Get rid of it. Okay, guys, we're playing this. All Ireland Master.
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0: Oh yes, All Ireland Master Mayo v Kerry. It's easy. Five simple Mayo and Kerry questions that are not based on GAA or sport. That are not based on GAA or sport. Not only will you be representing your county, you could walk away with a pair of Dave Moore headphones and a gorgeous mug. Very excited for this.
1: Yeah,
0: I'm having a
1: different
0: gander at the questions. Having a clue of any of the answers, but they look doable.
1: Have you been to either Kerry or Mayo recently?
0: Now, Kenmare is in Kerry.
1: Yeah.
0: I've been to Kenmare, so I've been to Kerry.
1: In general. Oh, right, okay. Well, I was saying recently, but in general, okay. So you know Kenmare, that's good. That's a good start.
0: I think I was in Kerry when Blake was a baby.
1: Okay.
0: So maybe about like 3 years ago. I don't think I've ever been to Mayo in my life.
1: All right, okay. You're missing out.
0: I am missing out. I need to be invited to Mayo. Someone needs to invite me. I'm like a vampire. You got to invite me into your home. You got to give consent first.
1: The
0: so
1: road
0: invites
1: there,
0: me.
1: No one will stop you on the road. You could just go.
0: Oh, people would stop me on the road. You know they would. Okay. On line one, we have Eileen. Good morning, Eileen.
3: Hi, Brian. How are you?
0: I'm very well. Eileen, where are you joining us from?
3: I'm actually living in Wicklow, but I'm a real Kerry woman.
0: You are a real Kerry woman. Okay. What are you up to at the moment? What does your Friday look like?
3: I am desperately entering competitions, trying to see if I can win a ticket for the match on Sunday, because I don't have a ticket.
0: Yeah, they're like gold dust, right? People have been messaging us and calling in here. We were like, we've no tickets, we've no tickets. Are you competitive?
3: In football matches, yes.
0: Right. And what about general knowledge as such, Eileen?
3: We'll see after this.
0: We shall see after this. Are you hoping to win the headphones, or are you hoping to win the mug?
3: The headphones would be nice.
0: Well, that means you want to win. Okay, Eileen, hold tight. I'm going to speak to your competitor now.
3: Okay.
0: Good morning, Elaine, on line two. How are you?
4: Good morning, Brian. How are you?
0: I'm very well, thank you, Elaine. Now, if we all know Eileen's, you know, she's representing Kerry. You're clearly representing Mayo, correct?
4: Absolutely.
0: And you're currently not living in Mayo, though, are you?
4: No, not living in Mayo. Based in the Midlands for my sins, but I am pure pedigree Mayo.
0: Pure pedigree. What do you do for work, if I can ask, Elaine?
4: Yeah, sure. I work in a primary school. Primary school secretary, so enjoying the holidays here.
0: Nice. Time. And when are you? But when does work start for you? Is it end of August?
4: Mid August. Yeah,
0: mid August.
4: Yeah,
0: are you going to Croker to support Mayo on Sunday?
4: I hope so. My Friday looks very like Eileen's there, desperately trying to get a ticket. So we're very in the same boat there. But yeah, I'll be going. Ticket or no, I'll be in Dublin on Sunday.
0: And you're not alone at home. You've got a little special person with you, don't you?
4: I do, yeah. I have Afric. She's here with me. She's 8 months old. It's her first All-Ireland final, so hopefully she's a bit of a lucky charm.
0: Is she a good little sleeper? Is she a good baby?
4: She's super. She's the most chill baby ever. She's great.
0: That's amazing. Okay, Elaine, what are you hoping for? The headphones, or are you hoping for the mug?
4: Either or. If there was a ticket in with any of them, that'd be good too, but... I don't mind. I'm happy.
0: Okay, well, ladies, it's time to go head to head. Okay, now, Elaine, we're going to come to you first, okay? And from here on in, Elaine, you are known as Mayo. And Eileen, you are known as Kerry.
3: Okay.
0: Okay, so Mayo, according to Wikipedia, is the population in Newport, County Mayo, 1,122 or 815?
4: 1,122.
0: You are wrong. The answer is 815 is the population in Newport County, Mayo. Okay, Kerry, we are coming to you. According to Wikipedia, is the population of Ballydove County, Kerry, 447 or 690?
3: 447.
0: You are correct. Well done, Eileen. Okay, Mayo. Back to you, Elaine. Name this famous Mayo figure. Here's the voice.
5: I hate school. I absolutely hate school. My mother wanted me to be a priest, you see. She was hoping her eldest guy might be a priest. I see, I'm from a family of nine. And they sent me to boarding school then afterward.
0: Okay, Mayo. Who is that famous Mayo figure?
4: Is it Louis Walsh?
0: It is Louis Walsh. So distinctive. He was going to be a priest. Jesus. Okay, Kerry, back to you. Name this famous Kerry figure.
6: And he went to open the gate and close it, and there was a load of hay on the back of the tractor. And he, all of a sudden, this, like, it felt like a 100 bulls were running towards me.
0: Okay, Kerry, who is that famous Kerry figure?
3: I have no idea.
0: She's having a bit of a moment.
3: No idea.
0: Jesse Buckley. Oscar winner Jesse Buckley. Absolutely. Okay, Mayo, we are coming back to you, Elaine. What town in Mayo did Paul Mescal plan on going to in the Denny Sausages 2018 commercial?
4: I'm from there. Ballyhaunas.
0: Ballyhaunas is correct. Well done. Okay, Kerry, Star Wars, The Force Awakens and Star Wars, The Last Jedi both featured one of Kerry's most beautiful locations. Where was it?
3: Oh, the island. Skellig.
0: Skellig Michael.
3: Yeah. Skellig Michael.
0: Correct. Well done. I think I held you in there. Oh, there we go. Mayo, we are coming to you. Guess the town in Mayo. You have 10 seconds once I give you the three clues. Your time starts once I finish speaking. Okay. Guess the town in Mayo. The Moy Hotel, the Admiral Brown Monument and Maggie's Bakes. 10 seconds starts now.
4: Foxford
0: is correct, Mayo. Well done. Okay. Kerry. Eileen, guess the town in Kerry. You've 10 seconds once I finish speaking and giving you the clues. Tom McCarthy's Bar, St. Stephen's Church and Brian O'Neill Chainsaw and Lawnmower Centre. 10 seconds starts now.
3: Killarney. No idea.
0: Do you want to keep going? You still have more time. Keep guessing.
3: Castle Island.
0: Yes. Yes. Castle Island. Well done. Okay, Mayo, we are coming back to you, Elaine. Which famous castle was once owned by the Guinness family?
4: Ashford Castle.
0: Say that again for me.
4: Ashford
0: Castle, correct.
1: Now, the score is 4-3. So, Eileen needs to score this to bring it to a tiebreaker.
0: Wow.
4: Pressure.
1: This is tense. It's going to be like extra time on Sunday. Tense.
0: And this could potentially be my second tiebreaker of the week. Oh, I'm here for it. Okay, Eileen, now known as Kerry. Muckross House is located in which park?
3: Killarney National Park.
0: Yes, it is. It's 4-4. It's time for this.
7: Tiebreaker round.
0: Okay, so for this, you need to shout your county at me. So, Elaine, you have to shout Mayo. And Eileen, you have to shout Kerry if you think you know the answer. And the first county I hear, I go to that person. Agreed?
3: Okay.
0: Get ready. Here is your tiebreaker question. Where is the final being played on Sunday?
3: Kerry.
0: Kerry got in there first, Eileen. I'm going to come to you. What's the answer?
3: Croke Park.
0: It is Croke Park.
3: Yes.
0: Yes. Well done.
1: Speech.
0: Well done, Eileen. You are the winner of All Ireland Master. And a little speech from you, Eileen, please, in your own time.
3: To Anna Ahas Arm on Carnshaw Aglacha, the Winter Kiri.
0: There, we're here for that. Congratulations, you got the headphones. Elaine, you put up a good fight.
4: That's all right. It's okay. As long as
0: we're
4: on the winning end Sunday, that's all good.
0: Exactly. And you get a mug. Ladies, thank you so much for joining us on the show. And good luck to both on Sunday in the All-Ireland final. Give it up for Elaine and Eileen.
1: Hey.
0: Yay. Brian Dowling in for Dave Moore live in your ears until 12 o'clock. All-Ireland Master.
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0: Brian Dowling in for Dave Moore coming up to 25 past 10 on this Friday morning. Message in here from Lorraine. Hi Brian, spare a thought for us as we are nestled in Rock Chapel, where Cork, Kerry and Limerick meet at the three counties. Limerick have Lee McCarthy, Kerry going for Sam, and Cork have nothing. Is it true Cork have nothing?
1: Not this year. No. Nada.
0: Were they close to getting something?
1: They were in the Munster final. They lost that. They were in the All-Ireland semi-final. They lost that.
0: Oh no. So what do they need to do apart from step it up?
1: Probably just step it up.
0: Step it up.
1: But sometimes I
0: feel like in life, you know, sports like we can interpret in our own way, that if you're not being successful and stuff isn't working, I feel you regroup. But I feel that then gives you a hunger and a fight to then succeed.
1: Yeah, I think the thing with Cork is there's a lot of expectation every year.
0: So it's pressure.
1: Yeah, the weight of expectation. Tipperary won it last year. You were very excited when Tipperary won.
0: I was excited for you, darling.
1: There wasn't much expectation.
0: Less pressure.
1: Sometimes that helps, and that might help Mayo on Sunday.
0: Bit of no stage expectation. Fright. Bit of stage fright. So do you think really it's Mayo's game on Sunday, or do you think Kerry have in the bag?
1: You would think that it's Kerry's to win and that's it. But as I said, expectation can be a bit heavier. So
0: who's the better team?
1: Kerry.
0: Okay, so again, put pressure on Kerry to perform, whereas Mayo could be the underdog.
1: Totally. But then you had last Sunday, the underdogs were Galway. The expectation was that Limerick could win, and they did, handsomely. So we'll see. And they were you an upset?
0: They were wearing maroon.
1: They sure were.
0: As I found out on Monday. Not
1: see, you are learning. This
0: purple.
1: Week is a week of learning.
0: But also it's a 6 o'clock show. And the championship and rugby here and football. I am sporty spice. I'm all over it. And you know, I kind of like talking about sport.
1: Do you?
0: I do.
1: Yeah.
0: Why are you surprised?
1: No, I just felt like you might
0: there
1: not want
0: were.
1: To like.
0: I thought we'd meet in the middle on something you liked and you've just shaded me. Stop. Coming up next, we're chatting all about guilty pleasures.
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0: Harry Styles, Dance No More on Today FM. Brian Dowling in for Dave Moore. Just gone 10:30 on this Friday morning.
1: People are on to us there, Brian, of why aren't we mentioning the Camogie and that, you know, Cork are still in the championship, because we were talking about the fact that they didn't win Liam McCarthy or Sam Maguire. So predominantly we were just talking about those two competitions.
0: Yes.
1: Of course, the Camogie is on this weekend as well.
0: Nice.
1: Because my beloved Tipperary are in the All-Ireland semi-final. And of course, if it wasn't in Croke Park tomorrow, that's where I would be. So Galway and Kilkenny is the first semi-final at 4 p.m. tomorrow. And then it is Cork and Tipperary in the second semi-final at 6 p.m. down in my beloved Semple Stadium. So, you know, the Cork still have a chance. So I was wrong. I was just distracted. We were talking about Sam Maguire and Liam McCarthy.
0: So let me ask you, Mystic Meg, if you had a crystal ball, who do you see then in the Camogie final?
1: Tip and Galway.
0: Tipperary and Galway.
1: Mm-hmm.
0: And then the winner would be, you can't just say Tipperary just because you want to say Tipperary.
1: But it would be Tipperary.
0: It would be Tipperary. So you're back in Tipperary in the Camogie.
1: Yes, you know it.
0: Yes, you know it. Yes, we do. Now, do we like when people surprise us?
1: Yes, you surprise me every day, Brian.
0: Okay, is that a good thing or a bad thing?
1: A great thing.
0: That fantastic. Áine Lawler was one of the country's most trusted news presenters for over 40 years, bringing us everything from breaking news to historic national events. She retired a few weeks ago, but away from the newsroom, it turns out she's just like the rest of us guys, because she recently admitted what her guilty pleasure is. And it may surprise you.
2: What does Áine Lawler do?
3: The Real Housewives.
2: The Real Housewives.
3: Yeah.
2: Is
3: Real
2: it?
3: Has
2: well, actually, I tend to watch the clips and listen to the podcast because they're even funnier. You know what I mean? Rhode Island was just...
4: Yeah, Rhode Island is your franchise. That's the one you love.
2: It was a classic. I mean, it was just brilliant. It had everything. So, yeah, that's my complete... that's my guilty secret.
4: Maybe that could be the next thing. You could be interviewing all these Real Housewives.
2: I remember, actually, Watch What Crappens, and they do these... It's a brilliant podcast. I recommend it. So they do these reruns of all these.
4: So this is
2: Watch
4: What Happens Live is Andy Cohen. Watch What Happens.
2: Yeah, and you find it on YouTube as well.
4: Yeah.
2: And they came to Dublin. And Ian, my husband, had even booked tickets because he knows how much I love. And it was the Galway, it was the European elections, and we were doing a Galway OB, and I had to scrap my tickets.
4: You couldn't go.
2: They were live in Dublin and I missed them. Oh. Yeah.
0: That was Áine, obviously, on Ireland AM, and that's Alan Hughes hackling in the background. Okay, obviously, her job's very intense.
1: Yeah.
0: You know, you're a news presenter. It's full on. It can be so sad. The world right now is just not a good place. So she's covering everything.
1: Mm.
0: So basically, how she relaxes is the Real Housewives. It's so funny because you would judge Áine as being, you know, quite articulate, quite intelligent. The job's quite heavy.
1: Yeah, like she'd be grilling Simon Harris on the TV.
0: Grilling them all.
1: Sunday.
0: And then she's watching girls go for each other and drag each other in Rhode Island.
1: I love it.
0: I'm surprised her franchise is Rhode Island, because Shannon, Rhode Island is a new franchise.
5: It's a new one, yeah. I'm not even going to start that one until I get a couple of the other ones done.
0: Yeah, I thought she'd go in with New York, a bit of Beverly Hills, a bit of Orange County, maybe New Jersey.
1: How many is there?
5: There's so many. There's a crazy amount.
0: There's Australia, there's Atlanta.
5: Yeah, I'm not going that far now.
0: Okay, no.
5: Stick with the classics.
0: You're going to stick with the classics. Mm-hmm. What are our guilty pleasures?
1: I always like to stick on Joey if I'm looking for something just to watch.
0: Joey, the sitcom?
1: Yes.
5: Oh,
1: the greatest spin-off that was ever created. Ever.
0: No,
1: I would die on that hill.
0: Sorry, Joey from Friends.
5: Yeah,
1: he had a spin-off.
0: Matt LeBlanc.
1: Do you remember the spin-off?
0: No one watched it.
5: Nobody watched it. Nobody watched that.
0: Carl, that was cancelled.
1: No, it was brilliant.
0: It was cancelled. No one was watching it.
1: We've gone through this on this show. I love that.
0: Okay,
1: I think it's the greatest spin-off ever.
0: Give me the premise of the spin-off.
1: He moves to LA because obviously all of his friends are moving out of New York and they're all starting families. So he moves to LA and his nephew moves in with him, and it's basically good times in LA.
0: So basically they're trying to recapture him and Chandler, but with a family member.
1: Yeah, like his sister is in the show.
5: Oh.
0: Okay, so...
5: Is it kind of like Two and a Half Men vibes?
1: No, not really. The nephew is like 21 or whatever.
0: Okay, so Phoebe got married. She had her husband. Monica's with Chandler. Ross is with Rachel. And Joey's by himself.
1: Yeah, so he heads off for a new life in LA. I'm telling you, it's so good.
0: How many seasons was there? Two?
1: Two, I think.
0: Yeah, because it stopped because no one watched it.
1: I watch it.
0: Shannon, guilty pleasure?
5: It would be Housewives or Love Island.
0: I think...
5: I'm obsessed with Love Island.
0: we play the clips, obviously, because it's on Virgin. We play it on 6 o'clock show. It makes me very anxious watching it.
1: Mm,
5: it's just really
0: so
5: why.
0: Dramatic.
5: I know, but that's why I love it.
0: No, I can't watch that anymore. Housewives, for me,
5: yeah,
0: is a guilty pleasure.
5: It's the ultimate guilty pleasure.
0: I also like, and this is quite serious, you know the documentaries about things that happen? Do we watch, is it Maternal Instinct recently on Netflix?
1: Oh,
0: it's all good. Based on real life. It is dreadful what happened. So basically,
1: how is that a guilty pleasure?
0: No, because what I'm doing, it helps me kind of relax in a way, because I can stop thinking about everything else I'm doing because it's so intense.
5: You're zoned out of the world.
0: Okay. Yeah. So basically, yeah, this woman is captured on a police car cam speeding in America.
1: I watched it.
0: So hi.
1: I seen it. I know what you're talking about.
0: Okay, so they open the door.
1: Yeah.
0: And she's delivered a baby.
5: Yeah.
1: There's no more you need to say on that.
0: Just had a baby.
1: Yeah. No, it's awful. That's
0: and
1: awful.
0: Then it unravels. Yeah. So stuff like that really challenges me. I find, and it makes me stop thinking about everything else.
1: Yeah, that is horrible though. That's not a guilty pleasure.
0: No, but what I'm saying is,
1: it's a distraction.
0: It's a distraction. Yeah, I think that's what you do when you watch shows.
1: But some people love the crime podcast, don't they?
0: Yes.
1: Yeah, I get you.
0: And CSI Lines and Inquiry. Stuff like that. Which one?
5: Lines Inquiry, Go Loud Podcast. It's brilliant.
0: I should have known that because it's made right here.
1: Yeah, in this building.
0: And on that note, where I'm dragged out of this building, we're live until 12 o'clock.

0: Robbie Williams, Strong on Today FM. Brian Dowling in for Dave Moore coming up to 10:45 on this Friday morning. Now, we were giving away tickets all week. They're all gone. The tickets are gone because Robbie Williams playing at Thomond Park on the 6th of July 2027. That show has sold out. And the capacity of Thomond Park, we said about 30-something thousand. Now, due to huge demand, he's added a second date.
1: Knew he would.
0: In Limerick. For the 7th of July. And those tickets are on sale right now. They went on sale at 10 o'clock. They've sold out in 43 minutes.
1: Well, if you think about it, he did Croke Park last summer.
0: So you wonder why he's not doing Croke Park this summer then? Sorry, next summer.
1: I literally have no venues left that he hasn't done.
0: Wow.
1: He's some man.
0: I think I underestimated how popular he is.
1: Did you watch the documentary, the Robbie documentary? Was it a Netflix or Prime Video one there?
0: I think it was
1: there?
0: Netflix. I've not watched that.
1: That's good.
0: Is it good?
1: That's when you realise it's like, obviously how much he's been through, but also how much he doesn't need to take that.
0: So what does he reveal that we didn't know? Was there a lot of personal struggles?
1: Yeah, like even just before gigs, because obviously when he was on stage, he looks like the most confident man ever.
0: Yeah.
1: But like behind, he was in tatters and didn't want to go on stage.
0: Wow.
1: Like, I think one might have been Slane, or it was like Hyde Park or something in London, or one of those huge gigs.
0: When it ended, would take that. Did it end really badly?
1: Yeah, it was bad.
0: But then he went back.
1: Yeah, that's nice. Yeah. I'm getting confused. Wasn't there a Take That documentary as well? There's a bit. There's
0: him and Gary had issues.
1: Yeah. But I think that's more so in the Take That documentary.
0: And are they in a better place now?
1: I think so.
0: Well, Robbie Williams added a second date, Thomond Park, July 7th. You can get your tickets now for that. And we're chatting more about your guilty pleasures next.
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4: Hey, it's Louise. August enough on Ina. It is Friday. It's the weekend. Come on, let's do it. We want to know. What's making you go woo for the weekend? Go on and tell us. Are you playing a big match?
5: Woo-hoo.
4: Is your club in action?
5: Woo-hoo.
4: Maybe you're getting married.
5: Woo-hoo.
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0: Sienna Spyro, Material Girl on Today FM. Brian Dowling in for Dave Moore. Just gone 10 to 11 on this Friday morning. We have made it to the weekend, people. We were chatting about guilty pleasures, what we like to do, what we like to watch. Cottle says he loved Joey, which of course was a spin-off from Friends with the character Joey. A message here from Declan. Please tell Cottle that Frasier was the best spin-off series. Frasier was obviously in Cheers. Joey doesn't even come close.
1: No.
0: Not at all.
1: No, Joey is the best spin-off ever.
0: Okay, said you. Trish in Tip. My guilty pleasure is anything with the gorgeous Pete Wicks in it. Of course,
1: what's Pete Wicks.
0: He was in Tower Dinnerways, Essex.
1: Oh, yeah,
0: he's now
1: tattoo
0: just
1: guy.
0: Confirmed. He's
2: the tattoo
0: with
2: guy, yeah.
0: Olivia Atwood. They're officially
2: I
0: a
2: know,
0: couple.
2: Mental.
0: They went Instagram official.
2: Yeah, the other day. And it's funny because there's a clip going around of her when she was married to her ex-husband saying that men and women cannot be friends. And she was saying, apart from Pete, because her and Pete were good friends, and now they're dating.
1: Oh, look.
0: Yes, she was never legally married, was she?
2: Oh, there was something about that,
0: yeah,
2: actually, wasn't there?
0: Yeah, I think they had a wedding ceremony, but yeah. I don't believe they were actually legally married, her and her husband.
2: That only came out after they split up, didn't it?
0: Yes, yeah.
2: that there was no legal, so that will
0: make for an easier separation, allegedly, yeah. Absolutely, yes. Ems 100% agree with Carl. Joey was hilarious. Bring it back.
1: Oh, see? Yes, bring it back, although I don't know how it would work now. He's kind of, he gives

0: is What a Man Gotta Do. Brian Dowling in for Dave Moore coming up to 11 o'clock. On the way, we have former Mayo footballer Padraig O'Hara. He's with us to chat all about the All-Ireland final happening this Sunday. That's next.
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6: A shooting in Clare. It's 11 o'clock. I'm Jane McNamara. Three people have been taken to hospital following a shooting in County Clare. A home in the Dunnahinch area of Ennis was shot at this morning at around 7 o'clock. A man in his 50s is being treated in University Hospital Limerick for non-life-threatening injuries, while two others were taken to hospital as a precaution. No arrests have been made and the house has been sealed off for a technical examination. The Enterprise Minister still can't be sure alumina produced in Limerick is not making it to the front lines of the war against Ukraine. The Department of Enterprise says no adverse findings have been determined in relation to the export of products by Okanish Alumina to Russia. The report has now been shared with the European Commission, with the department hoping a separate independent inquiry can be carried out. Minister Peter Burke says he's received assurances from the company the metal goes to Russia to be melted before being exported elsewhere.
7: We have a limitation of scope in our review. We have not boots on the ground in Russia. We have not access to Russia trade data. We only have these assurances from the company, first of all, that it is doing its due diligence in Ireland in relation to adhering to sanctions. And secondly, that from its parent, we have this warranty. But the validity of these assurances is very difficult to stand over.
6: Three out of the nine critical infrastructure projects set to be fast-tracked will relate to energy resources. It follows Cabinet approval on Wednesday, allowing the government to mandate state agencies to prioritise chosen projects. The Metrolink, the Galway Ring Road and the Cork Commuter Rail are among the transport ventures that will be fast-tracked. Transport Minister Dara O'Brien says updating the national grid will be a priority.
8: We're generating on or about 40% of our electricity through renewables, actually the first few months of this year, about 50%, but we need to accelerate that further to further reduce our dependence on fossil and to decarbonise and electrify our society. We can't do that without a resilient grid and a grid that can deal with that additional generation capacity and distribution capacity.
6: Edenderry Gardaí station has reopened after two members fell ill earlier this week. The two Gardaí collapsed on Wednesday while processing seized cannabis vape products and were taken to hospital. Both members have since been released from hospital and the station has been deep cleaned. Gardaí are continuing to investigate the circumstances of the incident. Today FM News, more in an hour.
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11: Good morning, I'm Philip Egan. Mayo have named their team for Sunday's All-Ireland Senior Football Final against Kerry at Croke Park. Andy Moran has made one change from their semi-final win over Louth. Conor Loftus replaces Paul Terry. Kerry manager Jack O'Connor has gone with the same 15 that started the semi-final win over Dublin 2 weeks ago. Jurgen Klopp has been confirmed as the new manager of Germany. The former Liverpool boss replaces Julian Nagelsmann, who left the role after their last 32 loss to Paraguay at the World Cup. Klopp has agreed a contract until the next World Cup in 2030 and has stepped down as Red Bull's global head of football. Reports in Italy say that Pep Guardiola has turned down the chance to become the next Italy manager. Guardiola left Manchester City at the end of last season after 10 years with the Premier League club. Sligo Rovers have appointed Darren Purse as their new manager. The former Birmingham City defender has been coaching at Cardiff City, where he spent almost 5 years working with the club's under-23s and 21s. Purse scored in the 2001 League Cup final against Liverpool and replaces John Russell, who left the club for Shelburne. There's only one match in the Premier Division tonight, with St. Pat's at home to Dundalk. A win for Pat's would move them up to second place and close the gap on leader Shamrock Rovers down to 5 points. Kick-off at Richmond Park is 8 o'clock. And Chelsea have agreed a deal with Crystal Palace for defender Maxence Lacroix. The France international will make the move to Stamford Bridge for £52 million. To hear live commentary of the League of Ireland every Friday, download the Go Loud app now.
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6: Largely dry with a fair amount of cloud and some decent sunny spells. This evening it will become increasingly cloudy in Ulster and Connacht with some patchy rain or drizzle developing in the northwest. Highs today of 17 to 24 degrees.
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13: 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The cash machine does all the hard work of randomly selecting one entry, and it could be you we're calling back during the Ray Foley show. You got to be quick. You got to answer within five rings and tell us that juicy prize amount, €200,000. Write it down. You do that. You say that. That cash is yours. 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
13: Coming up on the final hour of the show, former Mayo footballer Padraig O'Hara will be chatting all about the All-Ireland final on Sunday, music from Adele, and chatting with someone who's travelled the whole way from Australia for the final on Sunday.

0: to go on Today FM. Brian Dowling in for more. She's a bit problematic, isn't she? Now, Shannon, you might know because you're a young person. Isn't she tricky with, I don't say with her personal space, that sounds odd, but like with photographers and being famous, right?
1: You know, I'm not really down the Chapel Rowan rabbit hole, but I do remember something being, wasn't there a footballer's daughter or something?
2: And she was from Tipperary.
1: Yeah, the mother's from Tipperary, yeah.
0: And she approached her and apparently her bodyguard said, don't.
2: Allegedly.
0: This happened. And wasn't there fans waiting? I've seen a clip waiting outside the hotel and she was shaming them and recording them.
1: I don't think she's a fan of the L paparazzi.
0: Or she probably want to stop doing the job she's doing, unfortunately, right? Anyway, hit it. Gotta wait. This Sunday is the biggest day in Gaelic football. The All-Ireland Final. Kerry will be looking to retain the crown they claimed after defeating Donegal in the 2025 decider. While from Mayo, they'll be aiming to finally end their long wait to get their hands back on Sam, which stretches back to 1951. When was the last time Mayo won?
2: 1951.
0: Yeah. No.
2: Yeah.
0: Oh, wow. Poor Mayo. Joining us now on the phone is former Mayo footballer, Padraig O'Hara. Welcome to the show.
2: Good start, Padraig.
0: Padraig, how are you?
3: That is some start. Fair play, yeah.
0: Padraig, can I apologise? I didn't realise... 1951. Okay, break it down for me. What's been happening in Mayo?
3: What, since 1951 or for the last few weeks?
0: I'm going to say, why haven't you won since 1951?
3: Oh, there's a lot of reasons, Brian. Seemingly the curse, but who knows? We've given it our best. We've certainly been there, but unfortunately haven't got over the line, particularly over the last number of years.
0: Listen, what a year it's been for you, climbing Everest and now the All-Ireland Final.
3: Oh, yeah, it's class. It's funny. It's like the one that kind of got away from me, I suppose, and many others that went before me. But Mayo have their own Everest on Sunday and probably an even greater feat. But everybody is unbelievably excited around here. I suppose when I was involved with it, you kind of try and stay in a bubble and stay away from it. Now you're outside it looking in. It's full of excitement. There's a lot of people really good feelings looking forward to it. And hopefully... we won't be thinking about 1951 after this year.
0: Funny, you just kind of touched on it there. So as a player, do you almost have to rise above the excitement? But in a way, it feels like as a player and you're in the final, you're kind of missing out on it a lot then.
3: I don't know if you're missing out on it. Look, it's just a different experience, isn't it? Like, I wouldn't say you need to hide away from the whole thing. Mm. Like, it's an incredible experience, like, for yourself, your family, for your community. You know what the GAA means, particularly down here in Mayo. Mm. And I wouldn't say hide away from it, but you certainly need to be protected, I suppose, from some of the hype and chaos. Because, like, when I say stone mad, I mean absolutely stone mad down here. People, this is their life. Like, people have travelled from all across the world to come home for this. So
0: yeah,
3: you can imagine what it's like on the streets.
2: Yeah, we heard from one listener this morning. They were collecting from the airport. Was it Toronto or something they were coming home from?
0: Yes, collecting her sister from Toronto.
2: Yeah, yeah, yeah. And I remember hearing, often you hear of players, retired players now, Padraig, who sometimes they'd say they kind of regret not embracing the colour of the All-Ireland Final more when they were a player, that they locked themselves away a bit too much. And then it all kind of flies by and then they're like, oh, that, you know what I mean? They didn't really embrace the madness and the colour and didn't get to really have a sense of what it meant to the people of their county.
3: Yeah, I would sit in that boat too, to be honest, Cathal. I think you think it's the right thing to do, maybe, as I said, to kind of protect yourself from all the craziness and chaos that comes with it. But you do have to enjoy it, like, and I think the younger lads, particularly, I've been talking to a few of the boys in lead up, and like, they're all enjoying it, they're all excited. So I wouldn't say it's an issue for this gang, but yeah, there are people from all over. I was out with a man out past Lewisburg yesterday. Like, the amount of people that come home from the States, people who came over for the Loud game and never left, then even better again. Like, it's brilliant.
0: It's amazing to hear. Now, this is exciting. You're working for the BBC this Sunday. Will you be able to keep it together and be professional now if Mayo do win, Sam?
3: No, not a hope. I have no intention of keeping it professional.
2: Come on.
3: I don't think I keep it all that professional most of the time. Anyway, you get caught up in the game. Of course you do. Like, so yeah, we're doing a bit with GAA Plus as always, and then over to the BBC. So, like, it's really exciting. It's lovely to be down there, pitch side, close to it. But you will absolutely, like everybody else that'll be in Croke Park or people that'll be anywhere watching the game, I think you lose the run of yourself.
2: Yeah, well, I'd say you're delighted you are working at it, because the struggle to get tickets, I don't think I've ever had a sense of it being this crazy. What's it like on the ground in Mayo? Are people asking you left, right and centre? Osher, you know someone. There must be someone you know.
3: Oh, it's carnage. It's absolute carnage. It usually is anyway, but like, yeah, I feel like it's got 100 times worse this year. I'm not entirely sure why, but I suppose like last time we played was 21 and it was a half. You remember kind of getting out of COVID and stuff, so it was still only half the allocation. But this year, I suppose, it's full stadium, it's 82,000, and like, I just think everybody wants to be there. Absolutely everybody wants to be there. So the phone hasn't stopped popping. There's requests coming in left, right and centre, and I tell you, they're hard to come by.
4: Just put your phone on, it's a flight mode, so no one can contact you.
3: Yeah. What, yeah,
4: realistically, obviously you're hoping Mayo take it home. What do you see the match looking like on Sunday? Do you have any predictions?
3: Yeah, look, I think a realist will acknowledge that probably Kerry maybe have a stronger outfit. I was looking at the teams that have only been released, particularly when you look at their bench, it's absolutely insane. It's a phenomenal outfit. And they, you know, they're so, so strong. Nonetheless, I suppose maybe a slightly biased or positive attitude on it is, I think Mayo really, really have a chance here. And that's being brutally honest. You know, they have nothing to lose. There's no, you know, expectations on them. And it's a final at the end of the day. You've all watched the World Cup. We've all watched the championship so far this year. Teams have beaten teams that should never have beaten. And if they've ripped up the script. So I don't think that Mayo are without a chance here. And there's a huge amount of excitement and energy coming. If the ball bounces right, I think, if we get a little bit of luck, I think we're definitely, definitely within a shot at getting this done.
4: What is a day like for the players? Like, you've experienced playing All Ireland finals. What's the lead up like? Are you sleeping the night before? Are you resting the week of? Are you having a big breakfast the morning of?
3: I think everybody does their own thing, but like the simple things that we tell anybody playing sports or anybody who just wants to look after themselves in general, you have to be getting right. So they'll be hyper focused on their food, their water, their sleep, their recovery. I don't think you're not going to get any bit fitter over the last week or two. It's just about, as I said at the start, kind of protecting yourself, nursing yourself in, and just being ready to explode. You know, all they need to do is be full to the neck of energy for 70, 80 minutes, and that's it. So it's about kind of just resting, taking it easy, and enjoying it too. Spending a bit of time with the family and everybody else. And that's all you can do, really.
4: So then explain to me on the flip side, you win on Sunday, say you're a player, what are the celebrations like? We're talking about feral. How feral do you go, Padraig? If you're on the team now and you've won the All-Ireland final, how bad does it get?
2: I'd say Padraig will be celebrating
4: for
2: like
4: a week.
2: Mad anyway, even when they do win, even though he's not playing on the day.
3: Lads, it will be absolute and utter carnage. Like, it will be absolute chaos. Like, anybody that wants to get into Mayo, if we win it there, would want to get in quick, because I'd say they'd close the borders, the bonfires. Nobody would be allowed in from Roscommon. It'll be absolute and utter carnage. Like, and I hope it happens. I hope it happens. You don't realise how much joy this would bring to every aspect of the community, from young to old. Like, people have been waiting for this for a very, very long time, and it's our part of our identity. Like, I was talking to a man yesterday, he's like, football is life, and it really, really is for an awful lot of people around here. So it will be mayhem.
4: I think it's been 75 years.
2: Wow.
3: You're not bad on the old numbers.
4: 75 years since Mayo won. It's been a long time coming. Padraig O'Hara, huge good luck to Mayo this weekend, and good luck to you, you know, doing the job you're doing and for the BBC, and just go wild and feral on Sunday regardless. Do it for us.
3: I'll take it full feral. Brian, Carl, fair play to you. Thanks, lad.
2: Good man.
4: Thank you so
2: Sound.
4: Much. Yeah, set fire to the rain. Adele on Today FM. We're live until 12 o'clock.

0: set fire to the rain on Today FM. Brian Dowling in for Dave Moore. Now, when that song for me is the song I have blaring when I'm in the shower.
1: Oh.
0: It's a great shower song. Set fire to the rain and water flying everywhere.
1: Do you think you're Adele when you're in the shower?
0: I think I'm anyone. Yeah, when you're in the shower, everyone thinks they can sing.
1: Yeah.
0: Because it's just the echoing. Caroline, I'm totally loving Brian's discovery of the GAA this week. Who knew there was people living in Ireland who didn't know Mayo hadn't won in 75 years? Mind-blowing. I hadn't... Did you know what 75 years?
1: Yeah.
0: Oh, you did. One here from Martin. Is this like Mayo FM? Where's the Kerry chat? Well... Martin, get ready for this, because on the way we are joined by someone who has flown halfway across the world to support Kerry in the final on Sunday. That's happening next.
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0: Oh, Alex Warren, Eternity on Today FM. That reminds me of the Calvin Klein fragrance. Eternity. Back in the day. Did you wear Eternity back in the day, Col?
1: No, couldn't afford it.
0: Oh, just stop now. Were you joking me? What did you wear? Lynx Africa.
1: Jupe. Do you remember Jupe?
0: Do you remember Lynx Africa?
1: What do you mean remember?
0: Are you still wearing Lynx Africa?
1: Yeah.
0: I stopped wearing Lynx Africa in 1996.
1: I know, I use it. No, I switch it up every so often. So I'm due to get another can of it. So nice. Now I might go for the yellow one or the chocolate one. Yeah,
0: there's a Patrick chocolate
1: knows what I'm
0: one?
1: Talking about.
0: Patrick, like are you a Lynx Africa fan?
2: Mm, I like smelling it.
0: You like smelling it? Another man, I'd say. And what's your what's your fragrance of choice?
1: It's like we were talking about this the other day.
0: Were we?
1: Yeah, you said, is that what that is? And I was like, I think so. Hugo Boss.
0: Hugo Boss, the original.
1: Yes.
0: Reminds me of my ex, Keith. He lives in Australia. Which brings us on to this next little story. For so many Irish people, imagine it was him, it's Keith, he's on the phone. For so many Irish people
1: living
0: abroad, I would die. There's nothing quite like coming home, especially when an All-Ireland final is involved. Allianz have been helping make that happen through its Coming Home for a Match Day campaign, flying supporters home from all over the world to be with their families and soak up the excitement of the biggest weekend in the GAA calendar. One of those lucky fans is Helena O'Sullivan from Kenmare, who's travelled the whole way home from Melbourne to cheer on Kerry. And more importantly, oh, this is beautiful, meet her baby nephew, Samuel, for the very first time. And she joins us now. Helena, good morning. How are you?
3: Hi, Brian. I'm good. How are you?
0: I'm very well, thank you. You're home. You're home. Congratulations. Tell us all about the moment when you actually found out, Helena, through Allianz, that you were actually coming home. What was that moment like?
3: So I entered the competition, honestly, a few weeks ago, and I completely forgot about it. And I've actually just had a few bad luck incidences recently, and I was only saying to my mom, what I would do now for a trip home. And last Tuesday, I got an email saying I was on the shortlist with some questions, and I was like, oh my God. And then they emailed me back straight away. There was obviously some confusion that must have said that I was in Portugal, and I said, Jesus, will they ever find me back from Australia? But they did. They were like, oh, Australia's no problem. I said, I might win this. So I remained tight-lipped because I was like, I don't want to say it into existence and then it doesn't come true. And luckily then on Wednesday night, I got an email saying that I was the Kerry entrant from Allianz. So I was super grateful for this opportunity, you know, because I haven't been home in over a year. And
0: okay.
3: Like, as you said there, my brother just had his wife just had a baby boy. Aww. And just to meet him and my other nieces, because there's such a difference in a year. They're all under three.
0: Of course.
3: A massive difference in them growing up. So just to have this opportunity is amazing. So I'm really appreciative to Allianz for facilitating that.
0: What was it like holding, because it's, you know, seeing the babies on the pictures and the videos and the FaceTime, that's great. Technology is phenomenal in this day and age. But what was it like holding your nephew, baby Samuel, and smelling him and cuddling him? Were you emotional?
3: Do you know what? I was like, it was just incredible to, like, hold him, see him. I was very emotional coming home initially, and then I think I kind of got myself. Do you know what's amazing? When you come back, you're actually like, I feel like I never left, which I don't know if it's good or bad.
0: Mm.
3: A year gone from Khmer feels like it never changes. A year gone in Australia feels like everything can change. So it's amazing how you just slot really back in. So meeting him was incredible, though, just to actually see him in the flesh and
0: of course
3: see my family, you know.
0: Yeah, and that newborn phase, little babies are so cute and they grow so quickly. Like you said, a year, kids change so much. What was that flight like back from Melbourne? Did you have to go via anywhere else? How long was it?
3: Yeah, I went via Dubai. So actually, we went out for the hurling on Sunday night. So I literally stayed out till all hours. And I was like, I'll be wrecked now for this flight. So I actually slept nearly the entirety, which is great. So I only watched like one movie. And it was so grand. And then I flew to Dublin, arrived to Dublin. So then had to make the journey back down to Kerry, which is just tough. That's the only thing about Kerry. It's the best county by far, but it's far from Dublin.
0: What, so is it 3-4 hours, is it?
3: It's 4 hours from Kerry, yeah.
0: Yeah,
3: so my sister collected me. I got the air coach down, and my sister was the only one in the know. So then I got her to collect me, and I did my surprise then in the morning, because I came in at like into Kinmare at like 4:30 in the morning. I said, if I wake my parents up from their sleep, they'll think something drastic has happened. So I was
0: yes.
3: like, I'll wait till the morning time, and I got them, which was great. And I got
0: what was their reaction like, Helena, when they saw you?
3: They were honestly, my mom was kind of like, we speak every day. So then I think it's because it was 2 days on the trot, and like that only happens if I'm gone somewhere. Joe, a friend might be down for a weekend, she'll know, right, Helena's off the grid. But then I think she was kind of like, oh, something sus. So she's kind of on the scent, but I think I got home quick enough that she wasn't fully alarmed.
0: Listen, mothers always know. They have a way of sniffing us out. What's it like in Kerry at the moment, the All-Ireland final? I can only imagine people are so excited.
3: Yeah, no, the forum is great. The town is great. Everyone, I think all my friends are going. So I think we're all in, you know, a great buzz, really excited about it. Excited for the night out on Saturday, you know, to prep for it. I think it'll be, hopefully Kerry will win, but it'll be a great atmosphere either way.
0: Yes. Now, you growing up in Kenmare, was football hitting that something that you were always, was always big in your life? You were always doing it growing up?
3: Yeah, I feel like everyone in Kerry always takes up, you know, football and plays it for a spell. And I played it when I was up until I was probably like 15. Mm-hmm. And then, you know, typical, kind of gave it up going to college, and COVID hit, kind of starts getting back into fitness again, and now moving to Australia. It's such a massive scene, the GAA over in Australia. It's such a sense of community. So I joined the social team, which is a great just avenue to meet fellow expats and friends.
0: Yeah,
3: because like when you're far away from home, you can get so homesick, and your friends become your family.
0: Of course.
3: So I feel like it's such a great network and such a great community. Like, you know, even there, a load of my friends came down for the Melbourne Sevens in February, like travelled far and wide in Australia because it's in Melbourne. So it's amazing. Like, there's 10,000 Irish people that turn up to that, which is incredible.
0: Yeah.
3: So you can really see that GAA's influence far and wide.
0: Absolutely. Now, living in Australia, how do you keep up with the Kerry matches? Are you watching them online? How are you making that happen?
3: You know what, when it's the big ones, we go out for them, but then in general it's so hard when you're working on a Monday morning to stay out on a Sunday night, especially the really late ones. So we'd be watching the highlights on YouTube and GAA Go and, you know, all that to try and catch up. And my best friend that I'm living with is a football fanatic, so it's great. So she's very, she'd watch any sort of game, any sort of GAA, so we'd be watching them always on a Monday evening.
0: What is the one thing you really miss from Ireland when you're living in Melbourne?
3: It's just the family and friends, isn't
0: it?
3: It's you know what it is? It's kind of like sometimes when you just want a reset, come back home. And I suppose like Australia isn't great. It's just so far away.
0: Mm.
3: That's the only thing. Just sometimes like you get bouts of homesickness and you're like, all that would sort me out is just a little weekend in Kenmare. And that's what's difficult.
0: How long have you been living in Melbourne now?
3: I've been there over 2 years now. So I left in February. We did a bit of travel and then arrived in Melbourne in April of 24.
0: Right.
3: And now, so it's 2 years. And it goes so quickly over there. You can't, like, the time is just always flying. You kind of feel like you're fresh in Australia up until, and then you're like, whoa, I've been here a year. And then you meet people and they're like, I've been here 3 weeks.
0: When do you plan on going back? And then when do you think your next trip home will be after this one?
3: So I'm staying around. My birthday's the 4th of August. So grateful that Allianz actually said you can fly back whenever you want, and grateful that my job would give me the leave.
0: Yes.
3: I said I'd stay around for August bank holiday and my birthday, and I'll fly back then on the 5th, which is great. And then I think I'll head home in the next year. The visa situation might,
0: okay,
3: you know.
0: You could be making the big return home. And finally, Helena, what would it mean to see Kerry lift Sam Maguire on Sunday?
3: It would be fantastic. It would be everything, wouldn't it? It would just, especially to bring it back to Kenmare town, and I think it would just be great for the morale of Kerry people.
0: Helena, thank you so much for joining us. Good luck to Kerry on Sunday in the final, and happy birthday to you for August 4th.
3: Thank you, Helena.
0: Thank you so much for chatting with us on Today FM. Brian Dowling in for Dave Moore. We are live and in your ears until 12 o'clock. The Cardigans, my favourite game.

0: Cardigan's My Favourite Game on Today FM. Brian Dowling in for Dave Moore. Still to come, we're going to hear more from the Mayo and Kerry fans, and we're going to play a summer throwback.
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0: Me on today, FM, Brian Dowling in for Dave Moore, coming up to 10 to 12 on this Friday morning. It is the weekend, people, and we are here for it. A message from Pamela. Brian, moms, we were chatting about, you know, Helena was chatting with O'Sullivan there, coming home for the match on Sunday, and she was saying she didn't tell her parents. Mm. But her mom was getting a bit suspicious, and I said, moms always know. And Pamela said, Brian, moms don't always know about surprises. My daughter Emily surprised me arriving from Sydney in March for my birthday. I had absolutely no idea. I couldn't believe it. I thought she was a mirage when I saw her in front of me. It was wonderful. Brian, your music choice this week has been deadly. Thank you so much. DJ in the house.
1: Such a good DJ.
2: Let's go flip this. Rewind.
0: One here from Mick in Leash. I was slightly shading your obsession with Lynx Africa, the fact you're still wearing it.
1: Yeah.
0: Mick, what's with the Lynx Africa hate? I've worn it since I was 15.
1: Yeah.
0: And I'm now 44 and I ain't stopping. There was no shade. I loved Lynx Africa.
1: There was so much shade.
0: No, there wasn't
1: shade.
0: But I
1: don't have a fight with you as we say goodbye.
0: There wasn't shade.
1: There was.
0: There wasn't shade. What I was saying was, I grew out of that phase, so I was surprised. I think it's something we wear. No shade again here to Mick and Leash. I just think I leave that when I'm 17, 18, 19, 20, and Then I'll progress onto something else.
1: Well, I'll be like Mick. I'll be wearing it forevermore.
0: Absolutely. Well, guys, that is it. Thank you for holding my hand all week. I've had a fabulous time.
1: Yeah, did you enjoy it?
0: It's been fun. Really enjoyed it. It never really feels like work, which sometimes can feel a little bit dangerous because you could actually say anything.
1: You get a bit giddy.
0: Too relaxed. Louise Cantillon is on the way next. But before that, we want to wish everyone in Kerry and, of course, Mayo the best of luck for the big final on Sunday.
1: And you've obviously learned a lot here now.
0: Sport.
1: This week. Like
0: 75 years, Mayo, 1951.
1: Oh, look at you.
0: Yeah, the Rosa Tralee song. I wouldn't have known that coming in this week.
1: And I know you're going to be heading to the cinema and you're going to be going to New Park,
0: the Dinosaurs on Sunday, then back to normality, just the 6 o'clock show from next week. Got a big shoot, actually, next Wednesday. Myself and Lottie Ryan. Lottie's the new host of the 6 o'clock show.
1: Yes. So when is that starting?
0: Well, I think sometime in September, I believe, but we're doing some promo bits. Lots of pictures. It'll be like a sexy thing where like people are dressing you, doing your hair, doing your makeup.
1: Right in your element.
0: Like. Basically, just an average day.
1: But
0: for
1: do you
0: me.
1: Think now you might watch, sit down and watch yourself and Arthur will watch the match on Sunday? Like, you know, you'll have all of the.
0: Well,
1: the,
0: I'm going to be in Kilkenny with the kids.
1: Okay, you can watch it on your phone maybe or.
0: No, because I'd be focused on my children because foremost, I'm a dad.
1: So you're saying no?
0: I'm a dad first.
1: Okay, well, we'll miss you around here.
0: I'll miss you guys.
3: I'll miss you, Brian.
0: And you know, this is a threat for you, Col. I'll see you soon.

0: winner.
1: Come on, Clary, up the kingdom.
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1: Come on, the kingdom.
3: Kerry, playing from right to left. Mayo won the toss and are playing down from Hill 16 down towards the Davenant.
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1: The Nelly stand on Hill 16 is full. No seats available across the way in the Cusick stand. And to my right, every seat has been sold out for a week at the Davin End. There is no venue in the world right now that has over 82,000 people gathered in what is undoubtedly one of the greatest stadiums in the world.
2: Shane, sir, wishing the Kerry team and all the management all the best on Sunday. I think it's very important to say that all of Kerry and all the Kerry people all around the world are so proud of you as a team. You're fantastic. You do Kerry proud every time you go out onto the pitch. I was like, "Cone of day, be corn samogwira tacht, gakiri, tronhon o delwyn." Hopefully, we'll have 40 All Irelands under our belt by Sunday.
3: Very shortly, but we mentioned at the top that football was rebranded, reborn. But the more it changes, the more it stays the same. And Kerry, under the new rules, are the All Ireland champions.
4: This has definitely been a year like no other, and I'm really hoping that that continues to be the case for at least one more weekend. Just want to wish the Mayo team the very best of luck today. We may not be in Croke Park cheering you on, but we are 100% behind you. This is definitely our year, lads.
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2: Well, Moss Mollats a killed Swedish House Mafia is Fader of Akeen to Gamine on Bonnet Agoni Ganohook, Hicker Giggina than Scar Shul Doon Temple on Dowan. August Bashi Ganohook on Sour Shog Shenam Nyar Giggina in Ibiza. Being Galore killed Tori, August DJ and Ag Shenam in Ibiza Rahim Perry, August Dotty Fogarha, Egg Swedish House Mafia Emil, August Imi Lunas and Blina Shaw. 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
5: Two arrested after bomb squad attend car in Monaghan. It's 12 o'clock. I'm Jane McNamara. Two people have been arrested after the Army bomb squad attended the scene of a stopped car in Monaghan. The special detective unit stopped the vehicle travelling on the N2 south of Carrickmacross on Wednesday afternoon as part of an operation targeting dissident Republican activity. The Defence Forces explosive ordnance team was called in, but Gardaí say they are not releasing the outcome for operational reasons. The driver of the car, a woman in her 20s, was arrested, while Gardaí have since arrested a man in his 40s as part of the investigation. The Enterprise Minister still cannot be sure alumina produced in Limerick is not making it to the front lines of the war against Ukraine. The Department of Enterprise says no adverse findings have been determined in relation to the export of products by Alcanish Alumina to Russia. The report has now been shared with the European Commission, with the department hoping a separate independent inquiry can be carried out. Minister Peter Burke says he's received assurances from the company. The metal goes to Russia to be melted before being exported elsewhere.
6: We have a limitation of scope in our review. We have not boots on the ground in Russia. We have not access to Russia trade data. We only have these assurances from the company, first of all, that it is doing its due diligence in Ireland in relation to adhering to sanctions. And secondly, that from its parent, we have this warranty. But the validity of these assurances is very difficult to stand over.
5: Three people have been taken to hospital following a shooting in County Clare. A home in the Dunahinch area of Ennis was shot at this morning at around 7 o'clock. A man in his 50s is being treated in University Hospital Limerick for non-life-threatening injuries, while two others were taken to hospital as a precaution. No arrests have been made and the house has been sealed off for a technical examination. The government has outlined the 9 infrastructure projects which will be fast-tracked, with updating the national grid a key priority. Free energy ventures will be accelerated under critical infrastructure legislation, as will the Metrolink, Cork Area Commuter Rail programme and the Galway City Ring Road. 3 projects aimed at strengthening long-term water security and increasing wastewater capacity have also been added to the list. The designation will see state agencies mandated to push delivery times forward. Today FM News, more in an hour.
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5: Largely dry with a fair amount of cloud and some decent sunny spells. This evening it will become increasingly cloudy in Ulster and Connacht, with some patchy rain or drizzle developing in the northwest. Highs of 17 to 24 degrees.
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8: 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Do you remember Robbie? He got this call last Friday from Barry Dunn.
9: This is the cash machine call.
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8: Go on, Robbie. 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And lines for this draw will close today, Friday, July the 24th at 3 p.m. You need to be in, obviously, to be considered for the cash call. If you're lucky enough to get that call from Barry Dunn, the one that everybody wants, pick up your phone like Robbie did, answer within five rings and have that exact amount to hand. €200,000 is the jackpot. It's a guarantee somebody will win it. And I hope it's you. Good luck.
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8: 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Today FM. Well, it's only the Friday of the All-Ireland Football Final Weekend. How are we feeling? Har Machorda Hia Sigiri. Hodasam Winter Moyo. What are the woos for the weekend, lads? You know I need to hear them. 087 4100 102. 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

0: Today FM, playing the music you love. Now, I got a bit of a surprise this morning on my way into work, and it was just a mysterious mural that has appeared overnight in Dublin, and it has a cryptic message, just a phone number and a simple request to call it anytime. So here's what we're going to do right now in the show. We're going to give it a buzz and we're going to see what it's all about.
1: Hi, it's Nicola. Sorry I can't come to the phone right now, but one night at around 2 or 3 in the morning, someone did come to the phone for me. I was in a really, really low period. I tried to take my life before, and I remember that night I was feeling so alone. And there's no one to call because, you know, you have to schedule your breakdowns and office hours, so I called the Samaritans in the middle of the night. And this really kind voice answered. I couldn't speak, but she was warm and she was patient. And just hearing that woman's voice pulled me back from the edge. It saved me that night. And that's why it's so important to me that everyone knows Samaritans are there 24 hours a day, 7 days a week. So I've donated my voicemail to Samaritans to help spread the word. And you can do it too at donateyourvoicemail.ie. It takes literally 2 minutes and tells everyone you know that help is available. Okay, bye.
0: That was a donated voicemail from Nicola, a real caller's experience with the Samaritans, and it highlights why the 24/7 helpline is just so important. And I'm delighted to say that Nicola is on the phone right now. Nicola, firstly, thank you so much for taking the time to chat with us.
2: Thanks, Louise.
0: And I guess my question to you is, you know, would you be happy in maybe sharing your story with us and telling us why it is so important to have someone be there for you when you need it most and the difference that that connection makes?
2: I was only just made aware recently that most people don't know that the Samaritans are available 24/7, which really surprised me. It's kind of something I always knew in the background. And I think, you know, we can schedule sort of those times when we're feeling really, really low, and a lot of services only operate during office hours. And, you know, I think most of us are sort of familiar with that feeling in the middle of the night, you know, when you can't sleep and your mind is turning over and over and over and over. And that's really difficult for people even during relatively stable times in their life. But when that happens, when you're in sort of a dark place, which is what happened to me, it's something you think that you mightn't survive, you know. And I remember one particular night, the one I talked about actually in that voice clip there, that I was in that sort of spiral and the thoughts are coming thick and fast, and it's like, I can't do this, I can't do it. And just ringing the number and then hearing it, it was literally like somebody had pulled up a blackout blind. There was suddenly light again. Humanity answered the phone. That's the only way I can describe it. Oh. It was this woman's voice that was just warm, and there was compassion, and it literally pulled me out of some sort of trance. I didn't even speak. I couldn't speak. It was just hearing it that was enough that time.
0: Yeah, absolutely. The importance of human connection, Nicola. And we so appreciate you sharing that story with us. And as you heard a little earlier in Nicola's voicemail, the Samaritans have launched a Donate Your Voicemail today, the 24th of July. That's a nod to the 24/7 availability of the service they provide. And the campaign is based on a single truth that most people miss calls every day, and we do, but the Samaritans are always there to answer. So the ask is simple. They're asking you to change your voicemail greeting and to let your callers know that even if you're not available to come to the phone, the Samaritans are. You can go to donateyourvoicemail.ie for details and an easy guide. It takes 2 minutes and it will help to highlight the vital work of the Samaritans and everything that they do in preventing suicide through power of human connection. Nicola, I suppose the parting message is there is always hope, isn't there? And, you know, a full life really can exist on the other side of despair.
2: Absolutely, it can. I think sometimes we can't see that, but it's just, I suppose, if one message gets out to people, that it is that things can change and there is always hope. And just give it a try. Just give it, talking to somebody, a try.
0: Brilliant. Nicola, thank you so much for sharing your story with us. Carmila Mahagat.
2: Thanks, Louise.

Kings of Leon. That is Fans on Today FM. A lot of fans of Nicola getting in touch. A lot of love for Nicola sharing her story with us just a little earlier on there, and how important it is to talk about that. If anyone has been affected by any of the topics raised in our chat with Nicola, you can free phone 116 123 today on Samaritans Awareness Day. And we urge you to absolutely do that. And more than anything, lads, be nice to each other. Here's Olivia Dean.

Olivia Dean. Nice to each other on Today FM. It is the music you love at lunch. All right, it is Friday. It's not just any out of Friday. It's Friday, the 24th of July. That means a few things. But for the GAA fans among us, I include myself in that, it is the weekend of the All-Ireland football final. And there's nothing quite like it. I don't care what anybody says. The hurling, we had a hooly last weekend. It was brilliant. We're still not over it. But this weekend, we go again. The Mayo crowd, the Kerry crowd, they will rise up and face each other in Croke Park on Sunday. And I want to know just exactly how you and yours are getting ready for it. Even the neutrals out there, who are you going to be shouting for? Are you hopping on a bandwagon? Are you choosing a side? Are you all supporting the underdog that seems to be Mayo? Or is it going to be Kerry's year to win their 40th All-Ireland football final? What song will ring out around Croke Park on Sunday evening when the Sam Maguire is lifted up at the top of the Hogan Stand? Will it be this? Oh.

0: right. Muintir Kiri, Muintir Mayo, get in touch. 087-4100-102, as we do every Friday. Tell me what it is that's making you go woo for the weekend. I think I know what's making the Kerry and Mayo crowd go woo. But what about everybody else? Is someone getting married? Is someone celebrating a birthday? Loads of people, I feel, on my Instagram are off in hen and stag parties this weekend. And what a great one, like an All-Ireland final weekend. There'll be crack wherever you go. Or perhaps you're off to enjoy some live music somewhere gorgeous this weekend. Or maybe you just are sticking the feet up and chilling out. Get in touch. The lines are completely open to you. Drop it in a WhatsApp voice note. Tell us what it is that's making you go woo for the weekend. And we'll get through as many as we possibly can. Kim Fisher on the way, some Rihanna, August Kiel, O'Teddy Swims.
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0: That is Rihanna's Ponder Replay on Today FM. You won't believe I have a mass exodus happening here in the studio. And everyone who's anyone that's wearing a county colour today in Marconi House that works for Barrow Media just stormed into the studio, and we got a bit of a team photo. We're doing a County Colours Day in work today right across the building. And of course, the Mayo crowd are out in their numbers. And I mean, I'm still buzzing. I'm wearing this really cool. I'll have to throw it on the Today FM Instagram story, but it's like a retro Limerick jersey. Well, it's actually not even a Limerick jersey, it's just Limerick colours, but it has Chicken Hut on the front. If you know, you know. It's by an unbelievable company called Gon's Throw that do all of these like vibey vintage retro jerseys, and I'm not usually a jersey girl, but I wouldn't let it be said that I didn't try on me county colours for the day that's in it. So there you go, that's why I'm out of breath right now. But we want to know what's going on in your world, what's making you go woo for the weekend, what's getting you excited. We do this every Friday. We open up the phone lines, the voice notes come in their droves, and you tell us what exactly it is that's making you go woo for the weekend. However big or small it is, we always want to know about it and celebrate it here on Today FM. So right, let's do a quick whip around the houses here. Shen, she isn't. Hang on a second, that isn't Shen. This is Seamus. Sorry, Seamus. My eyes deceive me. Hello.
1: Big shout out to the convoy of Drogheda and Laird cars heading to Mullingar today for Ashing and Dunn's big day. 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
0: Woo! 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Enjoy it all. 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
2: Hi, Louise.
0: Hi.
2: Samantha here in RD. My baby girl, Abigail, is one today. Aww. So we are going to have a big party for her tomorrow and a big woohoo celebrate her 1 year around the sun.
0: Amazing. Abigail, take it handy now. Don't go too wild on the first birthday. Enjoy it. Lily.
3: Hi, this is Lily from Mayo. Oh. I'm just down from Galway after a little shopping spree with my mum. So excited for the match on Sunday. Up Mayo!
0: Woohoo! Go on, Lily. Enjoy every bit of it. Xander, are you there?
4: Hi, Louise.
0: Hi.
4: Today we're going to holidays in a ferry.
0: Woo! Oh, you lucky thing. Enjoy it. I think you said we're going to holidays on a ferry, but also it could have been in a Ferrari. And whichever one you're going in, sounds great to me. James.
5: Ben, James here. We're going camping to Lucky Forest Park this weekend with our friends.
0: Woo! Enjoy every bit of it, James. Here's the door. Teddy Swims. Keep the owl WhatsApps coming into us. Weekend Woos, 087.

0: We're on Today FM. He's announced another tour, the Ugly Tour, and he's going to be playing the Tree Arena on the 8th of April next year. Tickets go on sale this Friday. Is that today? Are tickets on sale today? Or maybe it's... Hang on, Friday, this day week, that's it. So for any Teddy Swims fans, be Aaron Lawless, now you know.
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0: All right, every week on the show we pick a song by an Irish artist and we play it for you every single day. At lunch we do it right through Monday to Sunday. And this week is a beautiful, beautiful voice and a song I can't get enough of. I'm obsessed with this woman. Her name is Sive Keane. She's from Dundalkin in Dublin. She's a rising alt star. She's kind of indie pop singer. She first began making a name for herself busking around the area when she was only 11, but she's gone on to do some great things, and lots of fans already look forward to seeing her this weekend. Shen had this to say.
3: Hi Louise.
0: Hello.
3: We're all in the car on the way from Wexford going to see Sive Keane at Forest Fest.
0: Well, I'm so thrilled to hear that. Sive plays Forest Fest this afternoon, I think just after 4 p.m, and you can hear her perform this one live. Our Irish Track of the Week, all this week here on Today FM, the brilliantly talented Sive Keane and her single Hate Me Now. Enjoy.

0: of the week, Hate Me Now on Today FM. Honestly, isn't she like a young Dolores O'Riordan? Those vocals, absolutely unbelievable. And apologies, as pointed out by Bill, since when did Dundalk move to County Dublin? Sorry, I said that so quickly, I was aiming to say Clondalkin, but apologies if Dundalk came out. Why is loud on my brain? Who knows? Clondalkin is where Sive Keane hails from, and that beautiful single Hate Me Now is our Irish track of the week, and you'll hear it right through until Sunday here on Today FM at lunch. All right, a few more weekend woos. I believe Gwil Molly, Olga Geish, Dufflin. Hello, Molly.
1: Hi, Louise. Up Mayo from all the Conways travelling home from their holidays in Cork.
0: You enjoy the game at the weekend, lads. Mairead.
2: Hi, Louise. Well, hi. To make me go woo for the weekend,
0: go on.
2: Is I'm going to Cove, lovely Cove, for the weekend.
0: Fab.
2: And I'm with my fiance and my daughter and her friend. We're both 17. They just did their leaving cert this year. So we're going down for a weekend and going to Fota Wildlife Park tomorrow and Spike Island on Sunday. So it should be a bit of crack.
0: It absolutely will be, Mairead. That's a massive woo. Come here. Enjoy it all. Codeline, brand new day and a bit of an OG track and a bop from Chemical Brothers, they're called. Come on, Louise. On the way next.
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3: Two arrested after Gardaí sees car bomb. It's 1 o'clock. I'm Laura Donnelly. Gardaí have seized what's being described as the most significant car bomb found in the south in years. The device was discovered in a car stopped in Carrickmacross in County Monaghan earlier this week. It's believed it was being transported for use by dissident Republicans. A man in his 40s and a woman in her 20s remain in Garda custody for questioning. Garda Commissioner Justin Kelly says the bomb had the potential to cause catastrophic damage.
4: Some members of the special detective unit, our counter-terrorism unit, stopped the vehicle. It was one female driver of the vehicle. They searched that vehicle, and as a result of that search, we had to call out our colleagues from the military. Then they dealt with a device in that vehicle. What we found was an extremely significant seizure. This was an explosive device.
3: Local farmers, contractors and the fire service worked into the early hours of this morning to fight the Slieve na Mon wildfire in County Tipperary. Efforts to extinguish the blaze, which has moved to the northeast of the mountain, are continuing for a fifth day. Local Tom Morrissey says there's been huge effort from the community.
5: More at ease today than we were yesterday. Unfortunately, the fire has moved over now to other neighbouring farmers, and I suppose the concern now is other regions, like maybe to the left of us and to the right of us. So with the help of God, okay, won't enter forestry lands, you know, with the help of God. They woke up late last night, or probably 12 o'clock last night when they finished.
3: The government's outlined the 9 infrastructure projects, which will be fast-tracked, with updating the national grid a key priority. 3 energy ventures will be accelerated under critical infrastructure legislation, as will the Metrolink, Cork Area Commuter Rail Programme and the Galway City Ring Road. Minister Dara O'Brien says the changes will be transformational.
6: That list will then every number of months be updated further. Like, we're delighted that we'll be actually starting construction on Metrolink next year. Galway Ring Road is critically important too, as you know, and there are other projects that we're working on the transport side, like Lewis Finglas.
3: Robbie Williams will play a second show at Thomond Park next year due to phenomenal demand. Another Limerick date, July 7th, has been added after his show on the 6th sold out. The 2 nights are his only Irish gigs in 2027. Today FM News, more in an hour.
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9: Good afternoon, I'm Philip Egan. Kerry and Mayo have named their teams for Sunday's All-Ireland Senior Football Final at Croke Park. Kerry are unchanged from their semi-final win over Dublin. Mayo have made one change from the Louth game, with Conor Loftus in for Paul Terry. Mayo's full forward line of Coey MacDonald, Ryan O'Donoghue and Dara Byrne will be hoping they can fire the county to a first All-Ireland title in 75 years. Former All-Ireland winning boss Jim Gavin believes O'Donoghue is the one that Kerry have to keep quiet.
10: Jason Foley is playing well. He's had a very good season, and you'd hear the former players speaking about that. And the language he uses, you know, hammer the hammer. So who's the hammer? Who's the really good player for Mayo? They have 3. There is one of that pyramid. There is one, and if you dominate that player, the rest will maybe possibly fall around him. So Ryan O'Donoghue, if you can contain Ryan, the Kerry will have a great chance. So that's their biggest, most important matchup is that one.
9: St. Pat's can move up to second place in the Premier Division tonight. Stephen Kenny's side are at home to his former club Dundalk. A win for Pats would close the gap in leader Shamrock Rovers down to 5 points. That game at Richin Park starts at 8. Bottom club Sligo Rovers have appointed Darren Purse as their new manager. The former Birmingham City defender has been coaching with Cardiff City, where he spent almost 5 years working with the club's under-23s and 21s. Jurgen Klopp says taking over as manager of Germany is the high point of his career in football. The former Liverpool boss replaces Julian Nagelsmann, who left after their loss to Paraguay at this summer's World Cup. Klopp's agreed a deal until the 2030 World Cup, and Pep Guardiola has turned down the chance to become the next manager of Italy. To hear live commentary of the League of Ireland every Friday, download the Go Loud app now.
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3: Dry and mainly cloudy with a few sunny spells, highs of 17 to 24 degrees.
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11: All right, the clock continues to tick. The countdown is on, and this afternoon, just after 3 p.m., somebody will empty our cash machine. Some one of you, very lucky listeners, is guaranteed, I mean, considering you've entered, to win themselves today's jackpot of €200,000. €200,000 a guarantee this afternoon. Barry Dunn will be calling somebody during the Ray Foley show. For all of you who've entered already, great stuff. You've nothing left to do, but maybe take this as a fair reminder to stick your phone off of silent, put it in your back pocket somewhere that's easy to access, and if you get the call from Barry, pick up your phone, answer within five rings, and have that exact amount of €200,000 to hand. 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And just a reminder, one last time, that lines will close today, July 24th at 3 p.m. You need to be in for your chance to get the call. Somebody's guaranteed to win themselves €200,000. It'll be life changing. And I hope it's you. Good luck.
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11: Now, I've absolutely no control or power when it comes to the cash machine. However, I do have one bougie giveaway myself and one remaining this week. A family staycation in the stunning K Club. Two adults, two kids. All the details after the Cooks. This is She Moves in Her Own Way.

0: Absolutely loved. It's Friday lunchtime. All right, is it about time I gave you and yours a chance to win something gorgeous? I think so. This has maybe been the most hotly contested giveaway we've had in a long, long time. Certainly on my show on Today FM, but I completely understand why. It is a beautiful opportunity for you and your family to enjoy a breakaway. And let's face it, heading off on a staycation with your family in Ireland in July in 2026 is not cheap. So who wouldn't like to win this? And this is your last chance of the week to head off to relax and enjoy two nights this summer in the stunning five-star K Club in Kildare. It's set on a stunning 550-acre estate, and there is so much to do for all ages at the K Club, including, and important to mention, the upcoming Irish Women's Open. That takes place in the K Club from August 27th to 30th, and you can find out more online at thekclub.ie. Now, here's what your prize will include. It is a two-night stay for a family of four. That's two adults and two children. You'll enjoy interconnecting rooms, breakfast on each morning, activities across your stay that include a family golf lesson on the new state-of-the-art South Trackman driving range, a paddle lesson for all of the family. That's not paddling in the pool, but like paddle tennis on the resort's dedicated all-weather South paddle courts. Imagine they were teaching you how to paddle in the pool. Plus, and this is a good one for the adults, an hour-long use, exclusive use actually, of the K Spa's new Revive Garden, which has outdoor saunas and plunge pools. It's all just so divine. There's lunch as well, included in the plush surroundings of the Palmer restaurant, and then a dinner on an evening of your choice in the Barton Grill. So, I mean, they won't let you go hungry. They won't let you go short of activities, and you'll get great night's sleep in their beautiful hotel room. So here's what we're asking you to do, right? We want you to correctly identify the musicians this time. It's a band that are teeing off in the K Club. Looks like they've hit a great shot all together, I'd say. They're all in on this one. And if you can name this band correctly, well, then you and your family will go into our draw today to win our last day at the gorgeous five-star K Club. Have a listen to this. Who or what band, should I say, has just teed off in the K Club in Kildare?
1: You're flying without wings.
0: I mean, and here's hoping the ball's flying without wings all the way into the, onto the green and into the hole. One more time.
1: You're flying without wings.
0: 087-4100-102 to win your family that gorgeous breakaway. Just name for us the band that it sounds like hit the sweet spot. All right, Ellie Goulding, Starry Eyed on the way after Keolalling, Erin O'Hoe, Niall Horan. This is Tastes So Good on Today FM.

0: Ellie Goulding, starry-eyed on Today FM, the music you love at lunch. All right, I tell you who'll be starry-eyed now, the winner of this incredible prize. We're going to have a winner on air in just a few moments' time to win themselves a gorgeous breakaway to the five-star K Club in Kildare, set on a stunning 550-acre estate. So much to do for all ages at the K Club this summer, including the upcoming Women's Irish Open, which takes place at the K Club from August 27th right through to the 30th. This prize includes a two-night stay for a family of four, two adults, two children that will enjoy interconnecting rooms, breakfast each morning, activities across the stay including a golf lesson, a paddle tennis lesson, an hour's use of the exclusive K-Spa's new Revive Garden, outdoor saunas, plunge pools, you name it, it's all there, plus lunch in the plush surroundings of the Palmer restaurant and a seasonal dinner in the new Barton Grill. So it sounds like a dream, and I'm sure it will be just that for the lucky winner that goes along to enjoy it. Playing to win is Aisling in Wicklow, I believe. Hello, Aisling.
1: Hi, how are you?
0: I'm doing very well. How are you, more importantly?
1: I'm great. Enjoying the sun.
0: That's the job. Is it still sunny in Wicklow?
1: It's gorgeous. Absolutely.
0: Is it?
1: Gorgeous. Yeah, we were just up in the reservoir there and just had a little walk around the trail and it's absolutely sunny.
0: Oh, gorge. Go on.
1: Yeah.
0: Well, I've actually never really properly explored Wicklow, I must say. I'm probably missing out, am I?
1: Absolutely. Mm. It's very underrated. Loads to.
0: Yeah. I went down actually for a spin to British Bay a few weeks ago.
1: Oh, yeah.
0: Nice for a swim and a sandy beach, which is rare enough in the east. I mean, well, in Dublin anyway.
1: Yeah. Gorgeous.
0: Where's your local swim spot now, Aisling?
1: Greystone.
0: Oh, yeah.
1: Down there, yeah. Beautiful.
0: Gorgeous. Sure, you're spoiled for it now with the weather the last few weeks.
1: Absolutely stunning out, yeah.
0: Unreal. And come here, tell me, what is your plan for the weekend? Do you have one?
1: Not really for this weekend, but next week we're off for the week, so we're planning on lots of little day trips.
0: Gorgeous. Very good. And by we, who do you mean?
1: Me and the husband and obviously the kids now with their
0: gorgeous
1: school. Yeah, so we're not going away this year, but we are doing little day trips out.
0: Love it. So you're absolutely well and truly in the market, Aisling, then, for a breakaway to the gorgeous K Club. Have you ever been?
1: Yeah. No. It looks gorgeous though.
0: Oh, it looks unreal. And like, I mean, this prize has it all, doesn't it?
1: Oh my God, yeah.
0: It's
1: yeah,
0: class.
1: Absolutely.
0: Well, come here. It's all yours if you can correctly identify the band that are teeing off here in the K Club. I'll play for you this clip, Aisling. If you get it right, then you and the Famalam can look forward to a trip to Kildare, okay?
1: Oh, wow, yeah.
0: Right, let's do it. Here you go. Have a listen.
1: Okay.
2: You're flying without wings.
0: Well.
1: It's Westlife.
0: Of course, it's Westlife. Well done, Aisling. In Wicklow and the fam, you're off to the K Club, our very last
1: delighted
0: chance of the week.
1: Thank you so much.
0: Go on and let the family know. Who's in your family, can I ask?
1: I have my husband, James, and then there's Sive and Holly, and then we have our older girl, Abby, who definitely just won't come near us anymore. Oh. So the trip will be for the... She can mind the dog and the cat.
0: Oh, very good. Well, her last. You see, there you go. Come here.
1: Yeah.
0: Enjoy every bit of it and have a gorgeous weekend, and thanks for tuning in.
1: Oh, no, thank you so much.
0: You're so welcome. Salon, Aisling. Goodbye.
1: Brilliant, thank you.
0: Bye, bye-bye. There you go. That's it for the week. So many gorgeous winners across the week enjoying that stunning prize. Honestly, I'm so jealous of anyone who gets to spend a night in the K Club, let alone two, and all the bits thrown in as well. Right, on we go. More of the music you love. Olivia Rodrigo up ahead. We'll get around to a few more of your weekend woos. And we've got a tune and a half from INXS.
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1: In Excess, Need You Tonight on Today FM. There you have it. It's music you love at lunch, and I certainly love that one. 087-4100-102 is the number to drop us your weekend woos. I love to do this on a Friday where we put it out to you, we ask you what it is, and it can be anything that's making you go woo for the weekend. A few obvious ones are all of the Mayo and Kerry fans who are getting up for the match and getting very excited for the All-Ireland football final that's taking place in Croke Park this Sunday. But there's loads of other bits and bobs happening across the country as well, and sure, we always love to hear from you. I believe we have Ryan, Chloe and Megan here. Hello.
2: Hi Louise. Well, Declan here.
1: Oh no, it's Declan.
2: Had a great weekend last weekend celebrating Limerick's great win in the All-Ireland.
1: You.
2: Woohoo. Mm-hmm. And big shout out to my grandson Freddie, who was 10 on Monday in Brewery in County Limerick, and hopefully we'll be celebrating a great weekend again.
1: Woohoo. Yeah. Oh, well, I hope so. Do you know what, Declan? You sound like me. You sound like you've put in a good shift celebrating this week already. So you'll need to recoup over the weekend and get going again for Sunday. Now, I think actually this is Ryan, Chloe and Megan. Hello.
3: Hi, Louise. Well, on the way to Mayo from Kilkenny with Ryan and Chloe and Megan to see their cousins Sean and Anya. And by the way,
4: Mayo first time!
1: Enjoy, guys, and enjoy the match if you're watching it as well. 087-4100-102 to drop us your weekend woo, whatever it is that you're going to be enjoying for the weekend. Let us know. Eugene.
3: Hi, Louise. On the way.
1: Ah, sure, this
3: Mayo
1: is Megan again.
3: Kenny with Ryan and Chloe and Megan to see their cousins Sean and Anya.
1: So one more
3: and
1: time.
3: By the way,
4: Mayo first time.
1: Someone better balance that out now with a Kerry for Sam. Go on, get in touch.

Ray Villeneuve, Love Me Not on Today FM. All right, some new music, then some more Weekend Woos on the way very shortly. You're on Today FM this Friday with me, Louise. All right. What about this fellow? One of the headliners at Electric Picnic this year. I've never managed to see him live yet. So he's top of the agenda to catch on stage. It's somber, and this is My Body Isn't Ready.

0: number. It's the latest from him. It's called My Body Isn't Ready. Sabrina Carpenter, Calvin Harris, Jazzy Yagas, Florence and the Machine, all on the way next.
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0: kicked you off into the weekend, which is going to be a cracker for GAA fans. I hope that you all get out and watch the All-Ireland Football Final on Sunday. Enjoy every bit of it. If you want to come over to RTÉ Television, like a Lahore Street in Naomara, come and join us and up for the match. I'm very excited. I, for one, can't wait. I have to put my lava suits and say and pledge my allegiance to the kingdom this weekend. My very proud Kerry parents, Mum and Dad, wouldn't forgive me if I didn't shout for them. So I will be shouting for the kingdom. But Joe, you've got a voice note for us. Hello.
1: Hi, Louise. Me and my mum got tickets to go to the All-Ireland final to watch Kerry beat Mayo up Kerry.
0: Oh, you're a Kerry man. And I'm sure there'll be loads more from Mayo that'll come back in and say, come on, Mayo. Is it going to be their year? Are the dog days over? That's the question. Whatever happens, I hope the best team wins and that we all have a hoolie in Croker on Sunday. You! Happy.

0: Machine. That is Dog Days Are Over on Today FM. Have a gorgeous weekend. Payroll is all to Dylan, also rightly spotted by Roy. A big shout out to all the ladies that are playing the Camogie All-Ireland semi-finals in Thurles this Saturday, as well to the Galway and Kilkenny women and the Cork and Tip women as well. We'll have loads to talk about next week. Have a wonderful weekend. Bigi ma, bigi sa volta. August Buinigi soup, us and Derek Shachson. We'll do it again at lunch on Monday. Until then, slán.
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3: Well, neither on Will Aid and Araila Sweena Vera Nivra Gufol, Akis Kinta Goldini Agiria Vera Beach, the Gigana Damien Dempsey, Avian Air Shula Mina Nulla Goplian. 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
3: Two arrested after Gardaí sees car bomb. It's 2 o'clock. I'm Laura Donnelly. Gardaí have seized what's being described as the most significant car bomb found in the south in years. The device was discovered in a car stopped in Carrickmacross in Monaghan earlier this week. It's believed it was being transported for use by dissident Republicans. A man in his 40s and a woman in her 20s remain in Garda custody for questioning. Garda Commissioner Justin Kelly says the bomb had the potential to cause catastrophic damage.
4: Some members of the special detective unit, our counter-terrorism unit, stopped a vehicle. It was one female driver of the vehicle. They searched that vehicle, and as a result of that search, we had to call out our colleagues from the military. Then they dealt with a device in that vehicle. What we found was an extremely significant seizure. This was an explosive device.
3: Local farmers, contractors and the fire service worked into the early hours of the morning to fight the Slieve na Mon wildfire in Tipperary. Efforts to extinguish the blaze, which has moved to the northeast of the mountain, are into the fifth day. Local Tom Morrissey says there's been a huge effort from the community.
5: More east today than we were yesterday. Unfortunately, the fire has moved over now to other neighbouring farmers, and I suppose the concern now is other regions, like maybe to the left of us and to the right of us. So with the help of God, look, okay, won't enter forestry lands, you know, with the help of God. They woke up late last night, or probably 12 o'clock last night when they finished.
3: Aid agencies in Ukraine say they couldn't carry out their work without funding from countries such as Ireland. Taoiseach Micheál Martin met reps from the UN Refugee Agency in Kyiv at the site of housing badly damaged in Russian attacks. The area saw 40 missiles in under an hour on Sunday, resulting in the death of one woman and injuries to 17 people. Marcel Grogan from the UN Refugee Agency says they can help people affected because of donations from the Irish government.
6: They provide a lot of what we call unearmarked support. So they trust us with it. They give us $5 million for Ukraine and we spend it in the most effective way. We report on it, but they don't tie it down to, you know, some specific thing. It allows us to meet needs as they emerge.
3: The final season of The Morning Show will be aired next year. The Morning Show is ending after its fifth series. Today FM News, more in an hour.
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8: Good afternoon, I'm Philip Egan. Ryan O'Donoghue is the man Kerry will have to stop on Sunday. That's the view of former All-Ireland winning manager Jim Gavin. Mayo's full forward line of O'Donoghue, Kobe McDonald and Dara Byrne will be hoping they can fire the county to a first All-Ireland title in 75 years. Jim Gavin says Jason Foley could be given the role of stopping O'Donoghue.
9: Jason Foley is playing well. He's had a very good season, and you'd hear the former players speaking about that. And the language he uses, you know, hammer the hammer. So who's the hammer? Who's the really good player for Mayo? They have three. There is one of that pyramid. There is one, and if you dominate that player, the rest will may possibly fall around him. So Ryan O'Donoghue, if you can contain Ryan, the Kerry will have a great chance. So that's their biggest, most important matchup is that one.
8: St. Pat's have a chance to move second in the Premier Division tonight if they avoid defeat at Hunter Dundalk. A win would close the gap on leader Shamrock Rovers down to 5 points. That game at Richmond Park kicks off at 8. Bottom club Sligo Rovers have appointed former Birmingham and West Brom defender Darren Purse as their new manager. Germany's new manager Jurgen Klopp has warned the media in Germany to respect his privacy. The former Liverpool boss says criticism is fine, but his family must be left alone or he'll quit his new job. Pep Guardiola has turned down the chance to become the next Italy manager, and former Dutch international Mark van Bommel has been appointed Belgian boss. And Padraig Harrington has just teed off from level par on day two of the Senior Open, which is 7 shots behind the leader Cameron Percy. Leona Maguire is also just resumed on level par at the Scottish Open, where Jenny Shin leads on 6 under. To hear live commentary of the League of Ireland every Friday, download the Go Loud app now.
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10: The weather outside is weather.
3: Dry and mainly cloudy with a few sunny spells. Highs of 17 to 24 degrees.
10: Lord Donnelly.
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10: What the hell? How are you? It's Dara Quilty. You're on Today FM, and today is the day, ladies and gentlemen. There is a guaranteed winner in the cash machine. Six figures on the line. We've got less than an hour left to enter. €200,000 exactly. 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And 3 p.m. sharp, the lines close. Then the number is picked and the call is made. If it's your number, you must pick it up within 5 rings. Otherwise, they move on to the next. Answer the phone and remember the prize amount. For the love of God, write it down, have it imprinted in your brain. €200,000 exactly. And with that said, another summer Friday in July 2026, €200,000 will be won on the summer cash machine. If you're entering, good luck.
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10: 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That was a big one. 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Happy Friday. Almost the end of the working day. I have the Friday mix on the show today for you.
12: 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Hey, Dara.
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10: You got it, brother. 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All right, let's do this thing. Voice note hotline is open for any silly nonsense and silly nonsense only. WhatsApp number is 087-4100-102. The weather outside is weather, and this is MGMT.

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Today FM, playing the music you love. It is Dara Quilty on for Ray Foley today. How are you? Welcome to the broadcast. In the next few minutes, I'm going to do When I Was 17. I did it yesterday. It landed pretty well. We'll do it again. It's about 5 minutes away. An excuse to play something ridiculous in full on the radio station. And this is Stereo MC's Connected on Today FM.

0: Bella Lefty, the little sister of Ryan Wrighty. Song's called Boston Today FM, playing the music you love. It is Dara Quilty on voice notes 087-4100-102. Just for 1 second, go ahead, caller, you're live on the air.
1: 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Didn't work.
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0: You, man, you should go on to Reddit and write that on Reddit. It's quite easy. 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
3: I do the same thing I told you that I never would.
0: Now, you wouldn't be able to do that. It's impossible, but I'll read it on Reddit. Thank you, brother. Voice note.
4: Hi, Dara. Happy Friday. I want to put a disclaimer on this to say it's all just a bit of crack. Could you please play Tragedy by Steps in the name of the tragic situation the Mayo supporters are going to face on Sunday? Up the kingdom!
0: Oh, my God, I will not. Absolutely not. How dare you? All right, 087-4100-102. One more, it's long. What the hell's this one about?
5: Well, Dara, how are you getting on? Not too bad in yourself, that's good. Warren here in Wicklow. I just learned two or three extremely interesting facts that I thought you should know, and maybe whole country should know. First one is that in South Africa, every 60 seconds, a minute passes.
0: Wow.
5: And in South Korea, the end of every day happens at exactly 12 midnight.
0: Wow!
5: Right, Dara. That's enough now. I don't want to bombard you with serious information. Just take a while. Let all that sink in. Sound, buddy. Cheers.
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0: I did this yesterday and it was very, very popular. So many people text in, I thought I'd do it again. This is where we play whatever was playing when you were 17 years old on Today FM, regardless of when it was. I will dive into the archive here. I got the archive with me. It's a box and it says archive. All the CDs in here. Ah,
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0: We share a box of CDs at Today FM. So what I need from you is your name and the year you were born. That is it. 087-4100-102 is the number. Just your name and the year you were born. From there, we'll work out when you were 17, dive into that year, pull out some ridiculous songs you don't really hear on the radio anymore, and play them on the radio. Very little thinking. It's not a quiz. There's no trickery. There's no sorcery. What I need is a text, WhatsApp, 087-4100-102, your name followed by the year you were born. The year your hellish life began, against your own free will, brought into the world. What the hell? I was happy doing nothing. I was at peace in the abyss. Now I gotta learn things. How long is this? 85 years. Oh, Jesus. 087-4100-102. Don't care when it was, your name and the year you were born. And from that, we'll pull out the songs. I don't know where we're going to go. We'll all find out together when I was 17 in the next 10 minutes.
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0: Very popular today. A lot of people texting in. Unfortunately, I can't call everybody, but the person who stuck out to me today was Tanya. Hi, Tanya. How are you?
6: Hi, Dara.
0: I'm doing great. Thanks for listening and volunteering as tribute for when I was 17. 2002 was your year.
6: Yes. Yeah.
0: Ladies and gentlemen, it's a cracker. Where are you from, Tanya?
6: I am from Mayo, but we're currently on our way to Forest Fest in Emo.
0: Unreal. Does that mean, will you be taking part in observing the game this weekend, or will you be festivaling it up?
6: Oh, if I have to find a quiet corner somewhere, I'll be watching it on the phone or something.
0: Well, good luck. Enjoy that. All-Ireland final and a music festival. This is summer. 2002, you were in Mayo when you were 17?
6: I was, yeah.
0: Where were you going? Where was the place to go?
6: I was in fifth year in Castlebarth in St. Joseph's Secondary School.
0: And where were you sneaking into?
6: Oh, I wasn't sneaking into anywhere. I was a very good girl.
0: Yeah, I'm sure you were. I believe that. All right. 2002. Can you confirm you have no idea what songs you're about to hear?
6: I haven't got a clue.
0: We had a little preamble. We said we do. I'd like to sort of give you a menu that you will enjoy. So some rock mixed with some cheesy pop and dance, correct?
6: That is me to a T.
0: You to a T.
6: A bit of cheese.
0: Bit of rock and a bit of cheese is exactly what we have here. All of these songs are from the year 2002 in no particular order. It is your choice. Let's see what we have. 2002, roll it there, Colette.
7: Baby, you're all that I want.
0: Of course.
7: When you're lying here in my arms.
0: Of course.
7: I'm finding it hard to believe we're in heaven.
0: Do you know who this is?
6: Yeah.
0: DJ Sammy Heaven came out in 2002. Come on.

0: Flip the Script, another one, 2002. Yes. You remember it?
1: Yeah.
0: You know who it is?
1: I'm going to pick that one, Dara.
0: You got a bit of a crunchy line there. It's Queens of

0: Queens of the Stone Age, No One Knows, 2002. The next one.
1: Obi Trice, real name,
2: oh,
1: no chemistry.
2: Come on.
3: Two trailer park girls go round the outside, round the outside, round the outside.
0: And need I ask, Tanya, you know who this is?
4: Wouldn't be one of my favorites.
0: Wouldn't be Eminem, no?
4: No.
0: Wow. Wow. Eminem was peak Eminem in the year 2002. Right, let me see. We'll do one more for you.
4: Perfect.
0: Not sure if you were into the emo scene or not. Do you know who this is? Twin brothers, I think, were in this band. Do you remember them?
4: Yeah.
0: You do? This is Good Charted and Lifestyles of the Rich and the Famous.

0: Interesting, interesting, interesting. Tanya on the line playing When I Was 17. The year is 2002. Bracken, you're happy with the song choices, Tanya, or?
1: Minus
0: Eminem. I don't think you like that. I don't think you like Eminem too much.
1: There was a good mix there.
0: DJ Sammy in Heaven. Then we heard Queens of the Stone Age, No One Knows. Then we heard Eminem, Without Me. And the last one there was Good Charlotte, Lifestyles of the Rich and the Famous. Is there a clear winner, or are you stuck between one or two?
1: Oh, clear winner has to be Queens of the Stone Age.
0: Final answer.
1: Yeah.
0: I had a feeling you were going to pick that one, and I will play it loud and proud on Today FM. Tanya, have
1: Thank
0: a hell of a
1: so
0: weekend.
1: Much.
0: Thank you kindly. All right, okay.
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4: 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And yes, you know, there is a need for a new plane, or at least an upgraded plane at this stage. Trump is going to take this with him when he goes. So the American taxpayers are now paying probably hundreds of millions, who knows how much they're going to pay for all these upgrades, but he's going to take it with him. He's going to hightail it down to Florida, use it, I don't know, for his personal use or put it in his library or whatever. The American people are paying for something that should belong to the American people, and it should never have been taken from the Qataris in the first place. It was such a grift. It was such an embarrassing thing for a US president to do.
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0: lined up, and I believe it was too easy yesterday. So I've gone deep, deep into the archive of Today FM for that one note guessing game. So if you're on the road, it's on the way just after the news, sport and weather next.
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8: It's almost 3 o'clock. Time for a little something from Jacobs. 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Jacobs bakes it better.
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0: Well, at 3 o'clock, the summer cash machine lines close. That call is coming up at 3 o'clock. Laura has your headlines.
10: Gardaí sees most significant car bomb found in years. It's 3 o'clock, I'm Laura Donnelly. Gardaí have seized what they're describing as one of the most significant car bombs recovered in the south since the Good Friday Agreement. The device containing military-grade explosives was discovered in a car stopped in Carrickmacross in Monaghan earlier this week. A man in his 40s and a woman in her 20s remain in custody. Gardaí Commissioner Justin Kelly says the operation followed a lengthy intelligence-led investigation.
11: This was a significant explosive device. We have two people still in custody, so we're questioning them at the moment. This was not a random stop. Obviously, this is an intelligence-led operation, so we certainly do have information in relation to the individuals involved.
10: The Metrolink, Galway Ring Road and Cork Commuter Rail programme are among the projects being redefined as critical infrastructure. It means the projects will now be under new powers, placing them at the top of the queue for faster processing. 9 projects and programmes are included. Infrastructure Minister Jack Chambers says it means public bodies have to do everything in their power to accelerate processes.
12: Government cannot dictate the decisions that must be made. We're simply saying that public bodies are now obliged to fast track decisions and to work together to ensure that parallel processing of decisions can be achieved where it's possible to do so. All of this is with the goal of getting shovels in the ground on the infrastructure projects that can make a real difference.
10: US tariffs announced by the Trump administration are well within the range of an agreement reached with the European Union last year, according to the EU Commission.

0: It's responding to the latest global regime imposed by the US, which will see tariffs of 10% on goods imported from Europe. The move was in an effort to deal with the Supreme Court ruling striking out global tariffs introduced by Donald Trump. EU Commission spokesperson Paolo Pino says the new announcement also fully restores exemptions from the EU.
1: It is in compliance with the US commitments in the EU-US joint statement. Why? Because the tariffs that are now imposed are well within the margins of the maximum 15% tariff ceiling agreed under the EU-US joint statement.
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5: Good afternoon, I'm David Seagrave. Paul Gainey has been ruled fit for Kerry ahead of this weekend's All-Ireland final. The Dingle clubman has been named on the bench by Jack O'Connor after missing their semi-final win over Dublin. They've opted for the same starting 15 from that game for Sunday's decider, with Mayo making just one change. Paul Towey drops to the bench with Conor Loftus brought into the half-forward line. In soccer, St Pat's can leapfrog their rivals Bohemians and move into second place this evening. They take on Dundalk at Richmond Park in tonight's only game from 8 o'clock. Meanwhile, Jurgen Klopp's warned the media in Germany to respect his privacy after being appointed national team head coach. The ex-Liverpool boss says criticism is fine, but his family must be left alone or he'll quit his new job. In golf, defending senior Open champion Park Harrington is back out in the course for a second round at Glen Eagles. He's 7 shots off the leader Cameron Percy and faces an uphill battle to hold onto his title. While on the LPGA Tour, Leona Maguire's had a bright start with a birdie at the Scottish Open. And Ferrari Charles Leclerc has gone fastest in the opening practice session at this year's Hungarian Grand Prix. Max Verstappen followed behind, with Leclerc's teammate Lewis Hamilton taking third. To access 3 free Off the Ball podcasts a month, download the Go Loud app now.
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0: Dry and mainly cloudy with a few sunny spells, highs of 17 to 24 degrees.
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6: Well, it's almost 3:05, July 24th. The Cash Machine lines are closed. The phone call will be made. It is too late to enter. If you're in, expect a call. Answer within 5 rings, and for the love of God, remember the prize amount of €200,000. At this point, I wish you good luck. Cash Machine call is coming up.

the music you love. It is Today FM, the home of Matt Cooper at 4:30 with The Last Word. A member of the team, Orla Carney, I'm told, is very, very, very good at the one-note guessing game. Oh, is she now? I'm going to invite a member of the team from The Last Word in to take part in today's one-note guessing game. It's 5 minutes away. This is Alanis Morissette. I'm broke.

0: song is called Million Dollar Bill on Today FM, playing the music you love. It is Dara Quilty on Tis Time for the One Note Guessing Game. Too easy yesterday, I was told. Way too easy. This is where I give you the first note and only the first note of a song, and from hearing it, I need you to correctly identify both artist and song title. The rules are stern, stern but fair. Pretty straightforward. You get the first note and only the first note of a song. Crack a guess at it. 0874100102 is the WhatsApp number here. Stick your name on there. You could get a call back. I was told by a fellow staff member at Today FM, a member of the team of The Last Word with Matt Cooper, listens to the One Note Guessing Game and gets it right all the time. And I said to my colleague, is it Matt? Does Matt listen to me on the radio? They said, God, no. It's Orla Carney from The Last Word. Welcome, welcome.
1: Oh, sorry, I'm very much not Matt Cooper. I
0: have picked this song today and I want to test it on you, but you're not allowed to say what the answer is.
1: That's fine. I'm very stressed about this now, I won't lie.
0: I was told that you listen in the last word quarters of the radio station.
1: Yeah.
0: And your track record for getting this right is pretty high.
1: It's not bad. I'm not going to big myself up too much here because I'm quite stressed, but I'm quite good at it. I love a little beat the intro round.
0: Do you think Matt Cooper would be good at this game?
1: No, I don't, unless it's Rush now. That's pretty much your lot.
0: Well, this song today is picked because I thought Matt was coming in.
1: Right, okay, brilliant.
0: Thought it was going to be Matt.
1: Okay.
0: And picked out a song that I thought
1: would
0: get.
1: I don't know the back catalogue of Rush, so I'm already on the back foot.
0: So you're not allowed to say it out loud. I need you to write down artist and song title here, and then you have to stick around and man the phones.
1: Right, okay. Great.
0: You ready?
1: Yeah.
0: Orla, and dear listener of Today FM, this is the first note of what song? By who?
1: Can we go again?
0: Oh, yeah. Oh, yeah.
1: Oh, God. I don't know if I have this. I'm not allowed to say it.
0: No, you write something down. Crack a guess at it. Don't say it out loud. It's the radio. Oh, 0874100102. Now, if you get this right, you are smarter than a team member of The Last Word with Matt Cooper. Can you believe that? The creme de la creme of Irish radio broadcasting. The pressure you have on your shoulders every day, Orla, as you produce this show.
1: I mean, I'm easily the most stupid member of The Last Word, so... you know, I wouldn't be bigging myself up too much there.
0: Okay, do you got something for me?
1: Do I have the band?
0: You have said...
1: For the band.
0: Do you have a song title?
1: No, I don't.
0: No! All right. Are you smarter than Orla Carney of The Last Word?
1: 087... Not a difficult thing.
0: 100102. She's still writing, like...
1: I'm not writing anything. This
0: head
1: is
0: to toe in Mayo gear, by the way. Come on, Mayo.
1: Absolutely. It's jersey day in work. So where's your jersey?
0: I don't get any emails. They don't invite me to anything.
1: No, you just don't read your emails.
0: Is Matt Cooper wearing a jersey?
1: No.
0: Why
1: he's
0: not?
1: Still bitter about the Cork Hurlers. We don't talk about that.
0: Are you going to the game on Sunday?
1: I hope to be, yes.
0: Okay.
1: Fingers crossed.
0: Where does a Mayo girl? Here we go. Well, I'll take your guesses. Orla's going to stick around. 0874100102. Artist and song title. Thank you. I'm enjoying this.
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0: U2's new song, it's called Street of Dreams on Today FM. Playing the music you love, it is Derek Wilty on conducting the one-note guessing game. 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
1: I don't think I'm ever going to darken the door of this studio again.
0: You don't know the answer.
1: I think I have the artist, and by extension, I have had attempted a guess at the name of the song.
0: Give
1: I'm
0: me
1: not
0: a look.
1: Confident.
0: Can I see you've written it down? No comment.
1: Ah!
0: This is what I have. 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
1: Not a difficult task.
0: I've invited Matt in, but he wouldn't come. That is the first note of what song by who? The number is 087-4100-102. 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Unless, of course, the first person gets it right. We'll go over to line one. Who's there?
2: My name's Andy.
0: Hello, Andy. How are you?
2: Hello, I'm very well, thank you.
0: Are you smarter than a member of the team for The Last Word with Matt Cooper on Today FM every weekday at 4:30, hitting it home with the hard-hitting journalism? Oh, my God.
2: Probably not.
0: Say hello to Orla, Andy.
1: Hello, Andy.
2: Hello, Orla.
0: Now, Orla has this incorrect.
1: So you're already at an advantage. This is already working out for you.
2: So I might be half correct.
0: You could, but she doesn't know what the answer is.
2: Oh, right.
0: I haven't told her. The person who called your phone number doesn't know what the answer is. This is the mystery of the one-note guessing game. This is why we have multiple calls until we get it right.
2: Well, it's very exciting.
0: Mayo or Kerry?
1: Be careful.
2: Oh, Kerry.
0: Excuse me?
2: Oh, up Kerry.
1: Ah, for God's sake.
0: Orla's head-to-toe in a Mayo jersey. That's balance,
1: Andy,
0: Orla.
1: We're about to have a falling out here.
0: That's balance in broadcasting.
1: Fair enough, yeah, fair enough. Matt Cooper would be proud now of that balance.
0: What have you got for me, Andy?
2: I've New Order and Blue Monday.
0: What do you think?
1: Tune, in fairness. I am unsure. New Order now didn't come to my head, but I was wrong. So.
0: No, it's not New Order. Andy, lovely talking to you.
2: Oh, blast.
0: There you go. Have a good weekend. Up, Kerry. Up, Kerry.
1: Up, Mayo.
2: Yeah, you're right. Thank you.
0: See ya, Andy. All right. Nice New Order. 087-4100-102. Have a listen. We'll go over to Declan. Orla, say hi to Declan.
1: Hello, Declan.
3: Orla, how are you doing?
1: I'm a bit stressed now, Declan, because I think I'm way off.
3: Okay.
1: So well, I need you to help me.
3: You're way off. You have a Mayo jersey on you.
0: Oh, two for two, Orla.
1: Derek Wilty, you will be hearing from HR.
0: I can see Orla's phone that is lit up on the Today FM studio console from... Is that your family? They're hearing this now and you're getting it wrong.
1: They are losing their minds and I think I'm about to be disowned.
0: Declan, are you in Kerry?
3: No, I'm not in Kerry.
0: You just don't want Mayo to win, is it?
1: Is he from Roscommon?
3: Look, we're all going to be Mayo supporters on Sunday until, well, the inevitable happens and they don't win, you know?
1: Oh, my God. Absolute drive-by by Declan.
0: Declan, what have you got for the one-note guessing game?
1: I hope you get it wrong.
3: West End Girl, Pet Shop Boys.
1: Oh, Pet Shop Boys was one of the early things that I had in my brain, but I've diverted from it.
0: Artist and song title have to be correct.
3: Yeah, so I'm wrong.
0: That is not correct. Orla's very happy about that, but I'm not, Declan. I'm not happy about it. Lovely talking to you, brother.
3: All right, sound that.
1: I know, Declan.
0: What about that? That was Orla's guess initially. Did you think West End Girls?
1: Yeah.
0: You did?
1: I was thinking West End Girls.
0: Well, a few people have guessed it, I'm told, here by my producer. So 087. 087-4100-102 is the number. Running out Pet Shop Boys. All right, let's stop the broadcast and listen. Orla, say hi to Aaron on the line.
1: Hello, Aaron.
4: How are you?
1: I'm all right. How are you?
4: Good.
1: Do you think you have it right? Because I don't.
4: I
1: don't think I have it right.
4: I think I might.
0: I have a question for you, Aaron.
4: Yes.
0: Third caller, Kerry or Mayo?
4: I'm going to say Mayo.
1: Good man,
0: there you go,
1: Aaron.
0: Orla.
1: Yes,
0: there you
1: Aaron.
0: Go.
1: That's what I like to hear.
0: Fine.
4: Yeah, I'm going to say Mayo. I think they deserve it this time.
1: Oh God, we do. 11 finals, Aaron. It's been torturous.
0: Yeah. Is it 11 since?
1: Yeah.
0: When was the last win?
1: It's been 11 finals since 1989.
0: Oh my God.
1: Yeah, we haven't won it since 51.
0: Get it together. Is the fella from the curse still alive?
1: No, there's no curse, is there? No, there's no
0: curse. It's made up, is it?
1: Yeah, it's not real.
0: Aaron, one note guessing game action. What have you got?
4: I have Michael Jackson, Thriller.
0: What do you think, Orla?
1: I don't reckon so.
0: Nah, it's not. No. Not. Orla still doesn't know what it is.
1: I still don't know what it is.
0: Beautiful. But a lot of people guessing Michael Jackson as well. Go on, have a good weekend, Aaron.
4: All right, thank you. Too.
0: There he goes. Look at that, finally. He gets a bonus point for the Mayo. 087-4100-102. Somebody will get this. Arlene. Hello, Arlene.
5: Hello.
0: Say hi to Orla, Arlene.
5: Hi, Orla.
1: Hi, Arlene. How are you?
5: I'm good, thanks.
1: Good. Do you think you have it right?
5: I'm not sure. I think so.
0: Well, let's start with this one. Mayo or Kerry?
5: Mayo.
1: Great girl. Yes, Arlene.
5: Come on.
1: Yes. Thank you. We want to hear.
0: Getting a lot of abuse Orla here. It's kind of unnecessary, actually.
1: Absolutely.
0: I would find.
1: Absolutely. Left, right and centre.
0: Just bad enough at the one note guessing game now to have Kerry fans on.
1: Oh God.
0: Where are you listening, Arlene? Where are you listening?
5: I'm in County Mayo.
1: Oh, go on.
0: Where in Mayo?
5: I am just picking up the kids from camp in Ballina.
1: Up the Na.
0: Now, where's your home, Orla, in Mayo?
1: Just outside Casper.
0: Okay.
1: Yeah.
5: Okay.
1: Two big towns.
0: Will you go down there for the match this weekend, or you'll go and try and get into Crow Park?
1: I'm hoping to break into Crow Park in some way, shape, or form.
0: Okay. Okay. There's a member of The Last Word looking for tickets here. Press passes. She'll report on the game.
1: Absolutely.
0: Arlene, what have you got? First note of what song by who?
5: I think it's Depeche Mode, Enjoy the Silence.
1: That could be an unbelievable shout.
0: You're absolutely correct. It is Depeche Mode, Enjoy the Silence. Come on, Mayo, it's a good omen. This is how it should sound. You see?
1: Yeah.
0: Now it makes sense. Yeah. Arlene, have a great weekend.
5: Okay, thank you.
0: Thank you so much. In full Depeche Mode on Today FM. Well done, Orla. We'll be back next week.

0: Silence, the song guessed correctly by Arlene for the one note guessing game. Brilliant stuff, Arlene. Well done, well done. Oh, we got money.
1: Today FM's cash summer cash machine.
0: This is the call we've been waiting for. Barry Dunn, big, big winner today. Guaranteed to go, Barry.
2: Like you said, Darren, guaranteed winner. So no matter how many phone calls we make, somebody is going to win the money. I'm sure we won't have to make too many of these calls. Shall we do it?
0: Yes, yes, yes. Cash machine call. Let's do this thing.
1: One ring. Two rings.
3: Hello?
2: Hello, good afternoon. Happy Friday. It's Barry Dunn phoning from the cash machine. How are you?
3: I'm not too bad. How are you?
2: I'm great. I am looking forward to giving you some serious money in a moment from now. Also looking forward to finding out, who are we talking to?
3: My name is Megan.
2: How are you, Megan? What's going on in Megan's world today? What part of the world are you in?
3: I'm in County Donegal.
2: Lovely stuff. Have you got plans for the weekend, Megan?
3: No plans yet. I'm off work at the minute. I'm on maternity leave, so...
2: Oh, congratulations.
3: Just at home with my baby.
2: Congratulations. Is baby awake or asleep at the moment?
3: Yeah, she's on my arm. She's waiting on her bubble.
2: Oh, well, we won't keep you that long, then, because that's really important. We're going to make a lot of noise, hopefully, here in a moment, Megan. This is why you sounded so calm. You've got a lot going on.
3: Yeah.
2: Do you know what you do with this?
3: Well, we just built a house. We're just in our new house about 2.5 years now, so there's still lots to do. I'm with a new baby. It'll come in great, hopefully.
2: Let's give you big money. How much in the cash machine?
3: It's 200,000 euro.
2: It is! Congratulations!
3: Oh, my God! Oh, my God. Yeah. Oh, I'm shaking. Oh, gosh.
2: Megan, you've just become our newest cash machine winner. We're absolutely delighted for you.
3: Oh, my goodness. That's amazing. It doesn't feel real. My wee baby is looking at me thinking, what's going on with you?
2: What part of Donegal are you in?
3: We're just kind of outside Lifford, kind of between Lifford and Castlefin. We're just kind of on the border.
2: Do you know, it's a lovely part of the world, but again, every part of Donegal is absolutely beautiful. Megan.
3: Yeah, that is lovely. When the weather's great, yeah, we're blessed.
2: We're delighted for you. You are blessed. New baby and 200,000 euro. Let the celebrations begin. Well done.
3: Oh my goodness. Thank you so much.
2: The winning continues on our summer cash machine. Be here after five to get the new cash amount, and we could be calling you next.
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0: 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Well done.
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0: Zara Larson. It's called Midnight Sun on Today FM. This is Dara Quilty here. Earlier today, a cryptic message appeared on billboards across the country saying, "Call me anytime," followed by an 083 mobile phone number. Earlier today, broadcasting on Today FM, Louise Cantillon called the number and heard a voicemail from Nicola, who says a call to the Samaritans helpline saved her life one night.
1: "Hi, it's Nicola. Sorry I can't come to the phone right now. But one night at around 2 or 3 in the morning, someone did come to the phone for me. I was in a really, really low period. I tried to take my life before, and I remember that night I was feeling so alone. And there's no one to call because, you know, you have to schedule your breakdowns and office hours. So I called the Samaritans in the middle of the night. And this really kind voice answered. I couldn't speak, but she was warm and she was patient. And just hearing that woman's voice pulled me back from the edge. It saved me that night. And that's why it's so important to me that everyone knows Samaritans are there 24 hours a day, 7 days a week. So I've donated my voicemail to Samaritans to help spread the word. 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It takes literally 2 minutes and tells everyone you know that help is available. Okay, bye."
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0: It is Dara Quilty, moments away from the Friday mix. I'll take your voice notes on 087-4100-102. 4 o'clock, Laura Donnelly has your news headlines.
10: Gardaí sees most significant car bomb found in years. Gardaí have seized what they're describing as one of the most significant car bombs recovered in the South since the Good Friday Agreement. The device, containing military-grade explosives, was discovered in a car stopped in Carrickmacross in County Monaghan earlier this week. A man in his 40s and a woman in her 20s remain in custody for questioning. Garda Commissioner Justin Kelly says the operation followed a lengthy intelligence-led investigation.
11: This was a significant explosive device. We have two people still in custody, so we'll question them. At the moment, this was not a random stop. Obviously, this is an intelligence-led operation, so we certainly do have information in relation to the individuals involved.
10: Gardaí have travelled to Jordan to liaise with local authorities after a person of interest in the Jamie Carney murder investigation was arrested there. The mother of one from the United States was found dead at her home in Kerry on the 7th of July. Gardaí believe a 28-year-old Jordanian national who was known to Miss Carney left Ireland shortly after her death and is now being detained in Jordan. Justice Minister Jim O'Callaghan has confirmed two detectives travelled.
12: I don't have full knowledge and respect of the law in Jordan as to how long a suspect can be held, but I know that two members of Garda Síochána went out to Jordan, but it's certainly the case that the Gardaí one

0: to talk to the individual concerned.
1: The Metrolink Galway Ring Road and Cork Commuter Rail programme are among projects being redefined as critical infrastructure. This means the projects will be under new powers, placing them at the top of the queue for faster processing. 9 projects and programmes are included. Infrastructure Minister Jack Chambers says it means public bodies have to do everything in their power to accelerate processes.
2: Government cannot dictate the decisions that must be made. We're simply saying that public bodies are now obliged to fast-track decisions and to work together to ensure that parallel processing of decisions can be achieved where it's possible to do so. All of this is with the goal of getting shovels in the ground on the infrastructure projects that can make a real difference.
1: People going to parks in Dublin are now being offered free sunscreen. The Dublin City Council initiative is being piloted at 12 different parks. St Anne's, Bushy Park, Sandymount Strand and Herbert Park are among the locations with dispensers. Today FM News, more on The Last Word.
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7: Good afternoon, I'm David Seagrave. Paul Gainey has been ruled fit for Kerry ahead of this weekend's All-Ireland final. The Dingle clubman has been named on the bench by Jack O'Connor after missing their semi-final win over Dublin. They've opted for the same starting 15 from that game for Sunday's decider, with Mayo making just one change. Paul Towie drops to the bench with Conor Loftus brought into the half-forward line. In soccer, St Pat's can move back into second place in the League of Ireland Premier Division this evening with a win. They take on Dundalk at Richmond Park in tonight's only game from 8 o'clock. In golf, defending senior Open champion Porg Harrington is back out on the course for his second round at Glen Eagles. He's level par through 5 and 7 shots off leader Alexander Lionel. Elsewhere, Paul McGinley signed for a round of 75 on his second day. While on the LPGA Tour, Leona Maguire's had a bright start with a birdie at the Scottish Open. She's 1 under and 6 shots off the leader Jenny Shin. And the second free practice is now underway in Hungary ahead of this weekend's Grand Prix. Ferrari's Charles Leclerc went fastest in the opening session earlier today. Max Verstappen followed behind, with Leclerc's teammate Lewis Hamilton taking third. To access 3 free Off The Ball podcasts a month, download the Go Loud app now.
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1: Dry and mainly cloudy this afternoon. A few sunny spells. Highs of 17 to 24 degrees.
8: It's a beautiful thing. 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Ladies and gentlemen, it is after 4 o'clock on a Friday. 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
8: 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I'm looking for voice notes if you have something to shout aggressively over some dance music. 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
10: Hey, Dara.
8: Yes, sir.
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8: Ireland, the weekend is here. The sun is shining. It's an All-Ireland weekend.

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0: Well, thank you, sir. 0874-100-102. 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
2: You up there, Quilty? 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

0: 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Friday mix, Dara Quilty. Kitchens, cars, and headphones. The end of a working day in an office somewhere. Thank you indeed for that. A sensational performance by all involved. More of it tonight. Deck Pierce is on at 7 o'clock this evening. Block Rockin' Beats is here and only here on Today FM. That'll be Deck stepping it up even more tonight from 7. Thank you so much for having me this week on for Ray Foley. I'll be back next week. Ray is not off. He's on for Ian Dempsey. Catch Ray and JP in the morning every day next week here on Today FM. My thanks to Orla from The Last Word, who came on to play the one-note guessing game today. She did brilliant. Matt Cooper is on the way just after 4:30, and you can get Matt now on 087-4100-102. Have a wonderful weekend. Thank you for listening. The Last Word of Matt Cooper is on the way next.
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3: Well, neither on will aim than a rail a swine of air and evra gafol. 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
15: So the government says there's no evidence to show alumina has been used by the Russian military that comes from Ireland, but no evidence to say that it isn't either. What is the truth of the situation? We'll have Conor Gallagher, the investigations reporter with the Irish Times, with us. We're going to ask if the government is going to make any changes to inheritance tax, particularly for people who don't have children to pass on their assets to. Why wildfires will become the new normal, the government is warned. We'll be talking to an expert on that. We've lots to get through on the week trending. We also have the business news with Ian Guider. Government moves to fast track specific named key infrastructure projects. And then between 6 o'clock and 7 o'clock, we'll be remembering the life and career of Kevin Keegan. But we'll be concentrating on the All-Ireland Senior Football Championship final between Kerry and Mayo.
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16: Thanks, Matt. Gardaí have seized what they're describing as one of the most significant car bombs recovered in the south since the Good Friday Agreement. The device containing military-grade explosives was discovered in a car stopped in Carrickmacross in Monaghan. A man in his 40s and a woman in her 20s remain in custody. Local farmers, contractors and the fire service worked into the early hours of the morning to fight the Slievenamon wildfire in Tipperary. Efforts to extinguish the fire, which has moved to the northeast of the mountain, are continuing for a fifth day. And the European Commission has played down the significance of Donald Trump's latest tariff announcement. A 10% levy has been imposed on imports from the EU. Those are the headlines, Matt. I'll have more in the 5 at 5.
15: Thank you very much for that, Laura. 087-4100-102 gives you the last word by text or by WhatsApp. On yesterday's programme, we had Emily Keegan on from Kyiv, where the Taoiseach Micheál Martin was visiting President Zelensky of Ukraine. And one of the things that he was questioned about, not just by the Irish media, but by the Ukrainian media, was the amount of alumina going from the Ohnish alumina plant in Limerick to Russia, where it may or may not be used by the Russian military. Now, the government has done a report, which it says was an independent review, and it said it has made no adverse findings against the plant. And the Minister for Enterprise, Peter Burke, today say there's a lack of verifiable internal trade data within Russia. So basically, they don't have definitive evidence that alumina may not be going to weapons manufacturers, but they can't prove that it isn't either. Conor Gallagher from the Irish Times has been to the forefront of leading investigations into this since back in last March. What do you make of what's going on now with this independent review, Conor?
17: I'm not surprised. It's been flagged for a while now that the report wouldn't be making any definitive conclusions, and indeed it is studiously avoided making definitive conclusions. No, I should say we only have a summary of the report in the form of about 450-word statement from Peter Burke this morning. They won't release the full report. As they say, it contains commercially sensitive data provided by Ohnish. So to some degree, we're working in the dark here, but what we know is that basically, we're in the exact same position as we were, say, 3 months ago, that there's no definitive proof that this is going into Russian weapons, and there's no definitive proof that it's not. The report examined our reporting, basically saying that Ohnish lies at one end of a supply chain. It sells aluminium. Earth supplies aluminium to smelters in Siberia, which supplies aluminium to a trading company, which in turn supplies aluminium to Russian weapons companies, including missile and tank manufacturers. But the department seemed to have relied on evidence from Ohanis itself, for the most part, and as well as data from trade data from other European countries. And it said this evidence simply does not allow it to reach a conclusion either way. I would make the point that we were never approached for our evidence that we gathered showing this supply chain. I'm not sure if that's for legal reasons or why, but that was one certainly avenue that wasn't pursued by the department.
15: But does it matter in some respects if they can follow the chain of evidence once the aluminium or alumina, gets to Siberia, which is part of Russia? Because why is it going to Russia in the first place at all, whether or not it gets in to the weapons chain afterwards or whether that could be proved? I thought we had European Union sanctions against trade with Russia.
17: We do in many areas, including aluminium, but those sanctions do not include alumina. And part of the reason is some EU countries, including Ireland, don't want to see alumina included in the sanctions. And that's because Ohanis Alumina provides alumina to Russia, but also provides about half its alumina to Europe. And so you've got lots of European industry which relies on that alumina. The company couldn't exist without Russia. It's Russian-owned. It's vertically integrated into Rusal, the Russian company's operations. You know, Rusal owns the mines in Guinea. It owns the alumina refineries, and it owns the aluminium smelters, and in some cases the trading companies connected to them.
15: Is that why the Irish government will not go and nationalise Ohanis Alumina, because it's part of an integrated chain and would just be left there with nothing if it was in different ownership to all these other plants?
17: It's part of the reason. So Ohanis couldn't exist on its own as an independent concern. If it was nationalised, it could no longer sell to Russia, obviously. That would mean half its customer base is gone, which would make it economically unviable as a company.
15: Could it not just sell the stuff that it sells into Russia to the rest of Europe?
17: Well, I suppose there's questions about whether the refineries in Europe can afford to take on all of that extra alumina, if there's a market for it. I will say this, though. We heard from Peter Burke this morning that part of the reason Ohanis is selling so much to Russia is because other aluminium refineries in EU countries and in Iceland, in Spain, in Norway, have stopped doing business with Ohanis after the start of the war because of reputational damage. Now, that's not a great look, of course, for Ireland and for Ohanis, but it also suggests that there is perhaps, as you say, a market there if trade with Russia was to cease, that they could restart selling to these companies. One crucial hiccup, though, is where do you get your bauxite from? Bauxite is the raw material needed for alumina. Rusal control the bauxite mines. They're probably not going to continue supplying Ohanis with bauxite if it's nationalised or if they're forced to sell their stake in it.
15: Okay, so let me just get that clear. There are a lot of companies in Europe which will not do business with Ohanis Alumina because it's Russian-owned. So maybe if it wasn't Russian-owned, they'd do business. But the problem then is, where would the raw material come from, given that it comes from other Russian-owned companies? But here's another point. Who owns Rusal? Because isn't this highly significant as well?
17: Absolutely. So Rusal was founded 2007 by a Russian oligarch and billionaire, Oleg Deripaska. It was under the control of Deripaska's other company, EN Plus, which is a vast kind of energy and metals conglomerate. Deripaska is basically a Kremlin insider, has been called Putin's favourite oligarch, and has connections to the Russian arms industry, although he denies this. And he has been sanctioned heavily by EU and the US. So when he was first sanctioned by the US in 2018, there was an awful lot of lobbying by the Irish government to get Ohanis excluded from those sanctions. And a deal was worked out. If Deripaska reduces his controlling share and his voting share of EN Plus to below 50%, then they wouldn't sanction his company. So Rusal and Aahnes would escape sanctions. And that was fine. That was worked out. Aahnes was able to continue trading even after the full-scale invasion of Ukraine in 2022. But earlier this year, we got a report from the Swedish tax authorities, and they've investigated Rusal Holdings in Sweden, and they have determined that this deal, as it currently stands, is a sham, that Deripaska actually continues to exert control over about up to 70% of the company through various means, and therefore the company, Rusal, and by extension Aahnes, he's in breach of sanctions, so they should come under the sanctions regime if you follow the logic. Now, Peter Burke said that the investigation did not consider these factors. The investigation was just about the supply chain rather than ownership. But this is going to be a question for Ireland going forward and for the European Commission, which has control over sanctions.
15: One last thing. There's a listener here who says, I completely understand the difficulties with Aahnes having ties with Russia. However, from the Irish perspective, it employs 500 directly and another 500 indirectly. Can we jeopardise those jobs in that region of Ireland? And does that sum up the government's thinking?
17: Yeah, and it's a very fair question. These are high paid, high skilled jobs that are not easily replaceable. The local economy down there relies on Aahnes to a huge degree. It provides electricity to the local area, to the region, and it does a lot of apparently very good community work. So, there's some sympathy for the government in trying to balance these questions with these wider moral questions of supporting Ukraine and preventing the use of the material in Russia's war effort.
15: Thank you very much, Conor Gallagher of the Irish Times. We're going to return to the issue of inheritance tax when we come back after the traffic with Mark Hogan.
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18: Traffic on Dublin's M50 southbound stops and starts between the M1 interchange and a collision in the left lane at Junction 7 Lucan. There's a delay on the northbound side to there from Junction 11 Talla. Elsewhere, watch out if you're on either side of the Long Mall Road with traffic lights out at the Walkinstown Avenue Junction. There's a delay coming off Cork's South Ring Road westbound at Junction 3 Bishopstown, and the N69 westbound in Limerick is busy after Boland's Cross to Clarina Village. Mark Hogan, Today from Travel.
14: The last word.
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15: Earlier today, a cryptic message appeared on billboards across the country saying, "Call me anytime," followed by an 083 mobile phone number. Broadcasting live here in Today FM, Louise Cantillon called the number and heard a voicemail from Nicola, who says a call to the Samaritans helpline saved her life one night. Have a listen.
3: Hi, it's Nicola. Sorry I can't come to the phone right now. But one night at around 2 or 3 in the morning, someone did come to the phone for me. I was in a really, really low period. I tried to take my life before, and I remember that night I was feeling so alone. And there's no one to call because, you know, you have to schedule your breakdowns and office hours. So I called the Samaritans in the middle of the night. And this really kind voice answered. I couldn't speak, but she was warm and she was patient. And just hearing that woman's voice pulled me back from the edge. It saved me that night. And that's why it's so important to me that everyone knows Samaritans are there 24 hours a day, 7 days a week. 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
15: Samaritans are available 24/7. 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
15: Now, inheritance tax is back in the news again in recent days. Suggestions that both Fianna Fáil and Fine Gael and government do want to make changes, but then we saw yesterday tax strategy group papers suggesting it would be very expensive, that the state would give up on a lot of the revenue that it gets annually from the so-called capital acquisitions tax, and that any changes now may not be significant. We've got with us Fiona Dunn, who's a campaigner with the End Discrimination on Inheritance Tax group called EDIT. Fiona, thank you very much for being with us. Now, tell us about what you regard as being discrimination when it comes to inheritance tax.
4: Okay, thank you very much for having me on. I just maybe briefly outline our campaign is about support for people who have no children, because people who have no children are treated very differently in the inheritance tax regulations that we have. I suppose, firstly, to start by saying, I suppose, about 67% of wealth in Ireland is consists of property. So the average person that we would represent has just their own home to leave as their main asset when they pass on. And the difficulty then arises because you are categorised as per your relationship to the person that you might like to leave your home with. So we have our three categories, and if I can give you an example, for example, take a reasonably average house valuation of about €400,000. As a parent, you can leave your home to a child with a tax threshold of 400,000 euros. So you wouldn't pay any tax on that.
15: Well, they wouldn't pay any tax, yeah.
4: Excuse me. Your children would not pay any tax. But if you are in the situation that our members are in, which is you haven't had any children for whatever kinds of reasons and circumstances, your threshold is 40,000 euros, which leaves you liable to pay tax of 118,800 euros. And if, like a lot of other people, you may not have any close relatives, or you do not necessarily, you might like to leave to a friend or a carer, or even somebody that you cohabit with, you're treated as a stranger in law, and your threshold is 20,000 euros, leaving you liable for 125,000 euros of inheritance tax. So we think that this is incredibly unfair. We know it's incredibly unfair to people who, for whatever circumstances in life, do not have any children and are treated completely differently under our inheritance tax regulations because of that.
15: Okay, but so can I put it to you that the person who inherits, even if they're distantly related to the deceased or not related at all, if they get that 400,000 euro property, they get a gift, which they haven't earned, they haven't worked for. They still, even after the payment of tax, are going to get well over 200,000 euro if they sell the property to pay the tax bill. So don't they do well out of it?
4: Well, I suppose that's a way of looking at it, except that if you're a person without children and you're living beside somebody and we have the very same home and you've worked hard for it, maybe you're a single person who's paid all your bills all your life by yourself, doesn't have even, somebody to help with bills and so on. It just seems very penalising that you couldn't have the same agency as a person who has children to be able to say, well, I've had somebody help me, take care for me, and I would very much like that person to be able to live in my home. So the issue is people are being forced to sell properties because of the tax liability, and they have to pay it in a very short period of time, and they're being forced to make very quick decisions and to do that. Very many of us have vulnerable family members who, as we know, because of the prices of property, would never be able to be in a position to own their own homes. And very many of us, Matt, would just like to be able to take care of those people in our as part of our legacy. And it's simply not possible to do that if somebody is obliged to sell a family home just because of an inheritance tax liability. So that's the part that we feel is very penalising. We've worked hard for our families' homes, very hard. And when it comes to inheritance, very, very often it does trigger an involuntary sale of a family home. And that's very hard.
15: But Fiona, I suppose, again, the argument could be put forward, no matter how hard you or anyone else has worked to have that family home, that when you die, when it passes to somebody else, that person hasn't necessarily worked hard. And what they've been asked to do is pay a one-third tax on the value of that house.
4: Yes. And I suppose the issue is also one about fairness and credibility in a taxation system. So our taxation system is premised on equal people of similar wealth being treated similarly by the tax system. So we accept in our income tax, we accept for other taxes, that if you've got similar wealth, you'll be subjected to the same kinds of taxation. But the fact of the matter is, this inheritance tax means it's completely arbitrary. I mean, Michael O'Leary is entitled to inherit 400,000 of a tax threshold through any legacy he might get from his parents, as is a person who has absolutely no money at all. So it's not the recipients of a gift or an inheritance, it has no bearing on their wealth or the assets or whether they have a family home or don't have a family home. So it really doesn't stand up to.
15: But Fiona, if I take your argument, then you could decide you want somebody at your choice to inherit when you die, and you could be giving the money to somebody who doesn't need it, or the property to somebody like a Michael O'Leary or whatever, who doesn't need to be getting a 400,000 euro tax-free lump sum, which is essentially what you're looking for.
4: No, that's not what I'm looking for. That's what everybody's already entitled to.
15: No, but only if it's a child.
4: Anybody is entitled to that if they're in the position that their family might have a family home. So if you're a child, you are already entitled to that tax-free threshold. That is a part of that's a standard part of the inheritance tax system. And what we're calling for is to change the regulations so that they don't define in terms of a relationship, but we want to see that there is a lifetime tax-free threshold for everybody, and which would result in a lot more flexibility for people to actually be able to say, well, we can maybe gift that home to somebody.
15: Fiona, clarify this. It's for the recipient rather than for the donor that you want the tax-free threshold. So basically what you're saying is you want anyone who is inheriting to be able to get the first 400,000 or so tax-free.
4: So anybody who inherits already has these thresholds. It just depends on their relationship to the person. Anybody who is in a position to inherit something in Ireland can get a tax-free threshold from their parents of 400,000, another threshold from an aunt or a sibling of 40,000, and then from another person that they're not related to of 20,000. So we're not asking for anything that doesn't already exist. We are just saying we don't want to be penalised because we don't have children and we don't have the agency, therefore, to be able to determine how our homes might be left and who might be able to continue to live in them.
15: Okay, we'll leave it there. Thank you very much. Fiona Dunn, campaigner with the End Discrimination on Inheritance Tax group called EDIT. We'll be back with the 5 of 5 after this.
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5: In this hour, the warning to government over wildfires becoming the norm in Ireland. Ian Guider will bring us all the day's business news, including Trump's latest round of tariffs, but also how our government has decided on 9 major projects, infrastructure projects, that it wants to accelerate. In the week trending, Elaine Burke and Paddy Duffy will tell us about a judge's pronouncements on Listun Varna courting, how you can vote on new Euronote designs, and rewards to travel to war-adjacent Dubai.
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5: So, Laura Donnelly, tell us about the car bomb found by Gardaí in Monaghan.
7: Well, Gardaí have seized what's being described as the most significant car bomb found in the south in years. The device was discovered in a car stopped in Carrickmacross in County Monaghan earlier this week. It's believed it was being transported for use by dissident Republicans. A man in his 40s and a woman in her 20s remain in Garda custody for questioning. Garda Commissioner Justin Kelly says the bomb had the potential to cause catastrophic damage.
8: This seizure happened on the N2 near Carrickmacross. Some members of the special detective unit, our counter-terrorism unit, stopped the vehicle. It was one female driver of the vehicle. They searched that vehicle, and as a result of that search, we had to call out our colleagues from the military, and then they dealt with a device in that vehicle. What we found was an extremely significant seizure. This was an explosive device.
5: We'll be discussing wildfires in a moment, but briefly, what's the latest on the situation in Tipperary?
7: Well, local farmers, contractors and the fire service worked into the early hours of the morning to fight the Slievenamon wildfire in Tipperary. Efforts to extinguish the fire, which has moved to the northeast of the mountain, are continuing for a fifth day. The multi-agency response continues with military helicopters and fire crews from across the region. The fire on the southern side has been largely contained now. Smoke is spreading across the county as well as through Cork and Waterford. The National Severe Weather and Flood Coordination Group met again today to review the impact, while a National Wildfire subgroup involving the relevant departments, local authorities, fire services and operational agencies has met daily since Monday.
5: Now remind us of the summary of the findings, at least those that have been released by the government in relation to this Ohanish Illumina report.
7: Well, the Department of Enterprise says no adverse findings have been determined in relation to the export of products by Ohanish Illumina to Russia. The report has been shared with the European Commission. Minister Peter Burke says he's received received the review of alleged breaches of sanctions on Russia by Ohanish Alumina, and the report has not found evidence of exports of alumina to Russia.

0: Russia by the company. It follows information published in recent weeks which alleged products produced at the Limerick factory were making their way into military supply chains. The Department of Enterprise says it's engaged with Sweden and Ukraine throughout the review with no evidence to support what's being reported. However, while the company has denied alumina produced in Limerick is being used for military purposes, the department also says it cannot independently verify this either. It will continue to monitor the situation, and the matter is now with Brussels.
1: What do we know about Gardaí travelling to Jordan in connection with a person of interest there in the case of the murder of Jamie Kearney?
0: Well, Gardaí have travelled to Jordan to liaise with local authorities after a person of interest in the Jamie Kearney murder investigation was arrested there. The 42-year-old mother of one from the US was found dead at her home in Killarney in Kerry on the 7th of July. Gardaí believe a 28-year-old Jordanian national known to Miss Kearney left Ireland shortly after her death and is now being detained in Jordan. Justice Minister Jim O'Callaghan has confirmed two Garda detectives have travelled to the country as the investigation continues.
2: I don't have full knowledge and respect of the law in Jordan as to how long a suspect can be held, but I know that two members of Garda Síochána went out to Jordan, but it's certainly the case that the Garda want to talk to the individual concerned.
1: We'll be discussing Trump's latest tariffs later with Ian Guider, but just give us a summary of what's happening.
0: Well, the US is imposing new tariffs on imports from almost 60 trading partners, including the EU. It's over claims they haven't done enough to tackle forced labour in global supply chains. The new duties replace temporary tariffs introduced earlier this year after US President Donald Trump's previous import tax regime was struck down by the US Supreme Court. The European Commission has played down the significance of the 10% levy imposed on imports from the EU.
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0: Clouds spreading eastwards tonight, bringing scattered outbreaks of rain. Lows tonight of 12 to 15 degrees.
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1: So David Seagrave has the sports news for us, and we'll have a full preview after 6 o'clock during the last word in sport of the All-Ireland football final between Kerry and Mayo. What team news do we have?
8: Well, there's just the one change across both teams, with Andy Moran's Mayo the ones making the swap. Conor Loftus is in for Paul Towey in the half-forward line for the Westerners. However, it is worth mentioning that he was also named to start in their semi-final win over Louth, but Towey was given the nod on the day. Kerry, meanwhile, are unchanged, but manager Jack O'Connor does appear to have tweaked his attack slightly. David Clifford will don the number 14 rather than his usual 13, with Poddy taking that one instead. Sean O'Shea has been shifted into the half forward slot meanwhile. Paul Ganey's also been deemed fit, but he has to settle for the bench. And 7-time All-Ireland winning manager Jim Gavin told Off the Ball Breakfast that Kerry will have their hands full with their opposing attackers.
9: Jason Foley is playing well. He's had a very good season, and you'd hear the former players speaking about that, and the language he uses, hammer the hammer. So who's the hammer? Who's a really good player for Mayo? They have three, but there is one of that pyramid. There is one, and if you dominate that player, the rest will maybe possibly fall around him. So Ryan O'Donoghue, if you can contain Ryan, the Kerry will have a great chance. So that's their biggest, most important matchup is that one.
1: Germany has appointed Jurgen Klopp as its new football manager, but what's he been saying about the role?
8: Well, he had a rather unique introduction, the former Liverpool boss, as he threatened to walk away from the role if German media didn't respect his privacy. Klopp, of course, is taking over from Julian Nagelsmann following their disappointing World Cup exit to Paraguay just a few weeks ago. However, he told reporters that his predecessor and former Bayern Munich boss Thomas Tuchel were treated harshly by them. He insists that he's taken up the role out of national pride, saying, "I'm not doing this job for myself, I'm doing it for you." And he later added, "If you behave badly and don't leave my family in peace, I will be gone. I'll just turn away. I love this job, but I'm always ready to call it quits."
1: Meanwhile, what has Pep Guardiola's replacement at Manchester City, Enzo Maresca, been saying about his return to the Etihad?
8: Well, he says he's embracing the pressure of taking over from Pep Guardiola as manager of Manchester City. The Italian left Chelsea in January, having held early discussions about moving to the Etihad. He'd also previously held roles under Guardiola at the club, including the role of assistant manager. At his first press conference since taking on his new job, Maresca sidestepped some questions about his abrupt Stamford Bridge exit. The London club had said that they were let down by his departure back in January, but Maresca says he's focused on carrying on the work of Guardiola at City.
10: That means that for me it's a privilege. I consider Pep probably the best coach in the world in the last 20, 25 years. Again, it's a challenge. It's nice. It's a privilege.
1: Okay, thank you very much for that, David Seagrave. We'll take the traffic now with Mark Hogan.
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11: Dublin's M50 southbound is very slow between the M1 interchange and a collision in the left lane at Junction 7 Lucan. There's also a breakdown in the middle lane before Junction 4 Ballymun. There's a queue in Galway and Newcastle Road northbound from the University Road Junction to the Quincentennial Bridge Junction. Traffic in Cork on the N25 eastbound is solid for a kilometre before Castle Martyr. And in Kerry, Hans Lever Road eastbound in Killarney onto the southbound side of the bypass is packed between Valley Down roundabout and Park Road roundabout. 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
1: Our next guest, John Soto, is Emeritus Professor of Chemistry at University College Cork, but today in the Irish Examiner, he was warning about how wildlife fires, such as the one we have in Slievenamon Mon at present, could become something that we have to engage with on a very regular basis, the new normal. John, why do you believe that might be the case?
12: Well, good evening, Matt. These fires are going to become more frequent with climate change, but they're not good now. So what we have to do is stop the fires and get a strategy together to stop them before they start. And if you want to know my answer to that, it would be to put active local communities and municipal authorities together. They'll have to work together in order to stop the problem.
1: Okay. Just before we get to how you think that could be done, your speciality, though, is also air pollution and air quality. What will regular forest fires or wildfires in Ireland do to that?
12: The important pollutant is particulate matter, as always is, whenever I've been with you, I've talked about that. Just to keep it in perspective, though, those who have wood domestic fires and smoky coal domestic fires, and to an extent, wood stoves are causing much more damage than a wildfire. In general, so to the local public, those urban fires are not good. To the outdoor public, of course, they do get dispersed a bit, the pollutants, because of being outside.
1: And I suppose there's a large amount of space in which the smoke can be dispersed as well. But that said, if you're near to it, it's not going to do your health much good, is it?
12: Oh, absolutely not. I mean, wherever we encounter air pollution, and specifically the small particle air pollution, we should fight to stop it.
1: Okay, now, how do you think we need to cope with these wildfires? This has been a subject of controversy, hasn't it, in America and Canada and places like that. This idea that we need to sort of clear away materials on the ground to stop fires accelerating. Is that an issue here in Ireland?
12: I'm not aware of that because, to be honest, we're only just becoming to be aware of these things. I mean, for example, 2 weeks ago, I live in Crosshaven, and to my amazement, there was a wildfire just outside my door. And I've lived here for some time. I didn't know I lived in a potentially high-risk area, but I do. So things have to be done in order to educate the public to know that they are living in very often a dangerous area.
1: Yeah, a friend of mine today said he flew back into Ireland yesterday, having been away for a couple of weeks. He said it was most unusual to look down on Ireland from the flight coming back in, and instead of seeing the lush green grass as normal, that large parts of the landscape had yellowed in the couple of weeks that he was away. So do we have this issue now that when we go without rain, we actually do, despite not ever thinking of it previously perhaps, have the conditions in which fires can actually spread more quickly and more widely than previously?
12: Well, the longer the heat is there and the less rain there is for the soil, the more likely it is for the greenery to die away. But that's just sort of simple logic. We need to realize that the climate change issue is not just a joke, and that things like this are going to happen. Personally, I've never believed that the public would take this seriously until things like this happen.
1: Wouldn't take climate change seriously until they saw things like the fires. So how would you deal with it? I mean, are you taking it that it's almost inevitable now that because of the impact of the climate change we've already had, even before more comes, that we're going to get more fires? So how do we combat it?
12: Well, I mean, adaptation is something. So I'd use local and WhatsApp groups with local communities. Let them police barbecue activities and parties, especially in dry spells like we've had. People should be much more on the ball when they go out for walks with dogs and look out for any smoke and sniff out. So we're needing, if you like, community policing. But whatever, those people who do that, don't run towards the heavier smoke. Phone 999. But these fires can and will happen with or without climate change. So in general, I believe the national and local governments should do much more education via schools, climate ambassadors, the media. I mean, you're making things known here with this program. And the public need to be educated in a coordinated way about the dangers.
1: Thank you very much, John Sadeau, Emeritus Professor of Chemistry at University College Cork. I see the crisis in continental Europe because of the heat wave has continued. Authorities now in southwestern France have ordered the total evacuation of the Cap Ferret Peninsula on the Atlantic coast by sea and land because of what's described as an intense and highly unpredictable wildfire advances on one of France's best known holiday spots. About 80,000 people have had to flee to date. And Spain's government has taken the exceptional step of declaring a national emergency because of a series of out-of-control wildfires threatened areas near Madrid. This is all down to the extreme climate crisis-driven heat and drought persisting in much of southern Europe. We'll be back with the week trending after this.
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1: Elaine Burke, who you meet every week on TV and streaming on a Monday, is with us for the week trending tonight as well. And Paddy Duffy, a freelance TV producer, is with us as well. And it's with a movie I want to start. Carol Doherty and myself were talking last night about the incredible popularity of The Odyssey in Irish cinemas. Although I believe neither of you have seen it yet.
25: No, because you have to schedule 3 hours out of your day to go and watch it. And
1: I've booked for next Monday night. I'm going next Monday night.
25: I just haven't had that time. And I would like to see it in a big screen. And a lot of the big screen screenings of it are selling out. That's the other
1: IMAX,
25: issue
1: that's the one
25: as well.
1: I booked the IMAX. Now, the reason I bring this up is because people like Elon Musk have started a major campaign against the movie. It's a campaign in advance that has failed, because if you see the box office numbers, not just in Ireland, but internationally, it is a stunning success, despite the complaints that he has made against it. And I see he's still at it. And what is he now threatening to do, Paddy?
11: Yes, the latest in the stories that make you think that Elon Musk has been kicked in the head by a horse is that he has been accusing Christopher Nolan, the director, of anti-white racism. This is because, in essence, this all boils down to the fact that Lupita Nyong'o, who is a Kenyan-American actress, is playing Helen of Troy. And he insists that he will make... Now, initially he wanted Mel Gibson to do this, and then immediately then went on to say, no, he could do it himself via... you know, his magical
1: So he wanted website. Mel Gibson to do the remake?
11: He wanted to do it a remake in the same way that they did like The Passion of the Christ or Apocalypto, like in the classic, you know, Greek style and all this sort of stuff. And then
1: I did see somebody making the point, they did a list of all the historical factual inaccuracies in Braveheart, which was utter fiction.
11: Well, now, this is the thing. I mean, like, hands up if you can spot the problem here. He said that he insisted that his version will be historically accurate. Now, there's not a huge amount of history to roll upon. Like, the whole thing is story. And to underline that, the problem that he has with Lupita Nyong'o playing Helen of Troy, now, in the stories, in the legends and the lore, Helen of Troy was the child of Leda and Zeus, who turned into, had shapeshifted into a swan. So now maybe the anti-white...
1: A black swan or a white swan?
11: Well, indeed, maybe the anti-white racism refers to like an anti-swan stance from Christopher Nolan. But I think the thing about this is that, you know, yet again, I think there's something really interesting about this, because The Odyssey, in a lot of ways, it's the ultimate story. It's so many other stories that we're aware of to have their origin in The Odyssey. And now whether that be
0: in terms of sort of broad-based sort of things, like, you know, any kind of hero arc, any kind of arc of redemption, any kind of, I suppose, Shaggy Dog story has its roots in the Odyssey. And then more literally, like Ulysses and James Joyce or the Coen brothers, Oh Brother, Where Art Thou? It is a very, very durable story, and it can take all sorts of shapes. And what underpins it really is that Elon Musk can't create. He can only really riff on things that have already happened. Now, he dropped a trailer for his Grok-produced Ulysses. And it's like something like some sort of like Bible story from the 90s, some sort of like Touched by an Angel kind of, you know, like life, you know, sort of Hallmark Channel that's, sort of stuff from the 90s. It's so
25: That's actually
0: peculiar.
25: A trope in AI-generated video.
0: Really?
25: Yeah, it's quite odd. They skew heavily towards these strange Christian religious archetypes. If you see a lot of like these automated cartoons and stuff like that, that come into TikTok feeds, they have a lot of those themes in them.
1: Okay,
25: you know, like a winged Jesus coming to rescue babies and stuff like that.
1: Okay, so what is Musk playing at here? I mean, is part of this a way to try and promote Grok as the AI tool? Because Grok would appear to be so far behind everyone else that it's going to be an also-ran, isn't it, in popular artificial intelligence?
25: I mean, it's ahead on Nudifying.
1: So sorry?
25: It's ahead on Nudifying women. It's doing really well there.
1: Yeah.
25: So, you know, they're leading in some areas of AI generation, areas that are going to be banned as of December 2026 in the EU. But Elon Musk's goal, I think, is always to have Elon Musk in the headlines, and he succeeds every time.
0: And I think
25: take on the biggest hit of the summer in terms of the filmmaking world, and you will attract more headlines. And
1: yeah, but what does it also say, Elaine, though, about sort of the cultural thing, that he attracts this mob that then follows him and tries to make an issue of this, that, you know, fighting culture wars, or even things like a bloody movie?
25: Here's what's something that's really interesting about this. So I left Twitter a long time ago. I haven't been on the site in so long. And I was vaguely aware that this was something that was happening, but it seemed to be completely isolated to Twitter. No one was talking about this woke Odyssey stuff outside of that Twitter ecosystem. So now they're all just corralled in there yelling at each other. Now, there's still a lot of journalists that work inside that bubble and see that as reflective of the general discourse. But the more you remove yourself from it, the more you realize it's really not reflective of the general discourse. This conversation was not happening outside of Twitter. And on Twitter, it was obviously fueled by Elon Musk himself.
0: Yeah, Elon Musk's his whole thing, I think, is to whitewash culture. And when he says things like this, it's an essentially trying to activate the kind of people that consider history to be their piece of the rock, but actually don't love history all that much. It's the same thing where, you know, like if you have like something like Yellowstone and it features a black cowboy and people going, oh, this is wokeness gone mad. When in actual fact, if people were genuinely interested in the history, they know full well that 1 in 4 cowboys were black over in the 19th century.
1: And wasn't there a black cowboy in Blazing Saddles?
0: There was a black cowboy in Blazing Saddles.
25: Sheriff.
0: There certainly was, yeah, and the sheriff no less, yeah. So I think, yeah, whenever they do this sort of thing, I mean, it's fundamentally bad faith is the first thing that you have to do. And they have an agenda behind it. Because as we've seen, they have no real concern for the history. They have no real concern for storytelling. And, you know, if he wanted to make his own version of the Odyssey, he could do it, but he's having to rely on these, like, yeah, winged Jesus tropes from, you know, that are 30 years old.
1: Dan says, I saw the Odyssey today. All I can say is that Elon Musk will need to go to ground next spring because the movie is going to sweep every award going, and I'm a teacher of classical studies, says Dan. Okay. Of course, there is another Odyssey-related story. Tell us about what's happened, or what complaint the owner of a Viking ship used in the movie has made, Elaine.
25: Yeah, so the Viking warship, and I'm going to attempt to pronounce it here, Glad Alv Gilberga, was used in the filming of the Odyssey. I don't think it's one of the main ships, but it's one of the cast of ships that they use. So this is a real replica ship of an ancient ship from around 1040, and they sent it back damaged, basically. Like, this ship has been on the sea, by the way, and has survived many, many years, but they gave it to a film production company and it came back with $6,000 worth of damage that they took upon themselves, and the owners of the replica. And they also volunteered their time but charged Universal for the parts So they volunteered their labour, but they asked for compensation for the parts, and they're still waiting for that bill to be paid. Now, Universal claims that it has been paid in full, and there seems to be some sort of misunderstanding here. But yeah, this is very familiar, Paddy, being a freelancer. This is tale as old as time.
0: Who among us?
25: this story rang a lot of familiar bells for me, and I'm sure for you as well.
0: Absolutely. No, absolutely. It can be rather Kafkaesque at times, and I imagine the bigger the company and the more that they can afford it, the harder it is to get any money out of them. But, you know, just for a bit of context on that, the Glad of Gulburga, having done a bit of television development in the Viking space, if you like, this ship is serious business. It's a real rock star kind of in the historical and archaeological world because of sort of the nature of how they found it. Roskilde was a really important area for Viking discovery. And yeah, it doesn't speak well, I think, to Universal that they've managed to sort of tally up $6,000. Even if they insist they've paid it, it's not great form, is it?
1: Mm. Okay, I'm going to go to a story from Spain, Elaine, which I imagine will be of interest to many Irish people who go there for their holidays. Now, this is not happening immediately, but the Spanish government has approved a draft law that would ban smoking and vaping in outdoor spaces, including bar terraces, parks and beaches. Mm-hmm. Now, they're also banning minors from consuming tobacco and the rest of it, and it's things to do with advertising promotion. But that idea that you couldn't even go out of the restaurant or out of the bar that you might be in to have a smoke or a vape in an outdoor space, what do you make of that?
25: Well, I mean, similar conversations would have happened when Ireland brought in its smoking ban in bars and workplaces and things like that. It was a radical move when we did it, and there was lots of contention about it and lots of people who thought it'd be a bad idea. But overall, it's been great. I'm not a smoker myself, so I'm coming from that point of view. I also have quite weak lungs as well, so I couldn't be around people who are smoking. I wouldn't be able to socialise in a world that existed before that smoking ban. So I'm very grateful that it exists. And I'm aware that when I go abroad and you remember, oh God, there's smoking in bars here. And it feels actually like a relic of the past now when I encounter bars like that. And in Spain, like, they have the same problems everywhere else has. They are accounting for 50,000 deaths a year, and that smoking is a risk factor in around 30% of cancers. So they're trying this as a public health effort, and you're seeing efforts like this of trying to move towards what's called a tobacco-free generation. That's what their health minister has described it as. And I believe in the UK, they're trying to increase the age of permission to be able to access smoking so that they can also move towards...
1: So will you only be allowed to smoke in your own home?
25: Essentially, that's what it looks like. Yeah, it's really like enclosing smoking to private areas and private spaces. And the thing about smoking is a lot of people who do it do want to stop. And the more you're actually limited to do it in general life, that might actually help.
1: Paddy, I wonder, would there be moves to ever do this in Ireland? I know a lot of people very much like the smoking areas outdoors in a lot of Irish bars and restaurants. A lot of the people there argue there's more crack there than there is inside.
0: Yes,
1: but,
0: yeah,
1: you know, some businesses ban smoking within 50 yards of the front of their thing. I don't know whether they legally can do that, but they tell their employees. And the one that always gets me, I can never understand why it is that hospitals don't ban smoking outside. And because I notice this particularly when I go to the respiratory unit up in Tala for my twice yearly visit, I'm always taken by the amount of people who are in either wheelchairs or in their dressing gowns outside having a cigarette as inpatients in the hospital.
0: That is a bizarre state of affairs, it really is. I mean, could it happen here? I think it absolutely could. I mean, it is interesting that, you know, Minister Garcia said that, you know, the aim is to make clean air the norm in public spaces. And I think a lot of that is in the 20-odd years that we've had, instead of in terms of like the public health benefits of smoking, we have seen, I suppose, a few things that maybe transform. So, you know, from pure tobacco to vapes, for example. And then, yeah, so this idea of moving the crack, or at least the smoke outside. I think it absolutely could happen here. And I think we're...
1: I suspect the Restaurants Association, the publicans and everything would go absolutely crazy if they thought that they weren't allowed to have outdoor areas in which people could smoke, and would fight it to the hilt.
0: I suspect they would. But then again, they did exactly the same in 2004. And what's interesting, although what is interesting interesting here is that in terms of the stats, apparently now, I suppose as anyone that goes on holiday and sort of, and say, at least anecdotally, feel like maybe people smoke more on the continent, 26% of Spain's adult population apparently smoke. And interestingly, the draft law that they're bringing in, they reckon it might not have the votes. So, I mean, yes, I suppose whoever would bring it in, and I mean, it would be quite opposite, I suppose, if Micheál Martin was to bring it in, being the health minister that brought it in the first instance. But certainly, as we've seen where, you know, around the clamour for, you know, local pubs and things like that and the alcohol limit and whatnot, you would have to negotiate a fairly well-organised opposition. But I certainly think that we're a case of good practice in terms of getting that sort of thing over the line.
1: Okay, we need to take a break. We'll be back with more with Elaine Burke and Paddy Duffy on The Week Trending after this.
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1: So Paddy Duffy and Elaine Burke are still with us for the week trending. Elaine, tell us why it is that the Listún Varna matchmaking festival can't get a licence extension until 2:30 in the morning.
25: Because of competing Garda resources. So Listún Varna runs for basically the entire month of September, and also happening in that part of the world in September is the Amgen Irish Open in Doonbeg and the Walker Cup in Lahinch. And it seems that resources are expected to be spread too thin to account for later opening hours. So District Court Judge Adrian Harris has said that they'll have to get their courting done early in the post because they can't have the extension. And keeping all things fair as well, the same judge did also reject an application from the Walker Cup in Lahinch Golf Club to increase their opening hours to 2 a.m. So it's not that he's privileging anyone here. They're just trying to manage resources.
1: Okay, Listún Varna, they still have till 1:30 in the morning. And is that all the nights of the weekend over the 4 weekends?
0: Well, that will be, yeah. So, I mean, this is what sort of struck me as interesting. It's like, how much drinking time and curtain time do you need? You know, like, I'm mindful of the of that quote that's attributed to Paolo Maldini about the art of defence. He goes like, if you need to make a tackle, you're in the wrong position anyway. And I sort of feel like it's a bit the same for this, really. I mean, I think you should kind of have, you know, you should have all your plamis and, you know, fairly, you know, sort of tightly wound up by half one anyway, I would say. Also, though, what strikes me as really interesting is that exactly how raucous is the Listenvarna Festival? You know, you would... Maybe I'm labouring under a misapprehension about the over-under of the people that are attending here, but I wouldn't think that there'd be a huge and onerous, sort of force on the Gardaí sort of being out till half two anyway. So it's, you know, I don't know, maybe it's absolute all, every man and woman for themselves up there. I don't know.
1: Okay. Elaine, you wanted to talk about something that's planned for Trinity College and the library in December.
25: This is kind of incredible. So if people aren't aware, Jonathan Anderson, the Irish designer, is head of Dior these days. Christian Dior's fashion house, one of the most famous fashion houses worldwide. And he is going to be displaying the latest collection in December in the Long Room of Trinity College. The Long Room as well, if people aren't familiar with it, is one of the most beautiful locations in the city centre by a long shot. It's very historic, very grand. And even the invitation to this event kind of harks back to Irishness. It is a drawing of a four-leaf clover, but they also have a quote from Carmel Snow, who I didn't realise was a Dublin-born journalist.
1: Who's Carmel Snow?
25: Well, she was the editor-in-chief of Harper's Bazaar in the 40s. And in 1947, Christian Dior famously came out with this kind of new line called the new look, but she actually coined the term. I didn't realise this. She wrote, "It's quite a revolution, dear Christian. Your dresses have such a new look." And that's the defining characteristic of that 1947 collection. It turned around the fortunes of that fashion house, and it was a really big moment in fashion.
1: And so how big a deal is that in the 21st century, is the launch of a fashion line by someone like Dior?
25: It's, well, I mean, these days it's all gone so inaccessible. Like, you know, you wouldn't have a Mrs. Harris Goes to Paris now. She'd need a lot more money to get one of these dresses.
1: But sorry, that was a movie a few years ago.
25: With Leslie Manville, and she goes to Paris to get herself a Dior dress. It's very delightful. Okay. But this is a form of art, really. Now what you're going to see here is the haute couture of the world descending on Dublin. And maybe Zendaya will be here. I don't know. That would be so exciting. But it's... yeah, it's not going to change things for like what's going to be in store for Irish people to buy and stuff like that. This is a moment in the high art of fashion. I think that's worth appreciating. But also, like, you do have this trickle-down effect of like Irish designers and Irish fashion being really hot at the moment. Olivia Dean, when she was here doing her Marley Park tour, was pictured wearing Ditzy Bits clothing, which has these Clada designs on it. It was a really great moment for them. There's also an Italian sportswear brand called CP Company, which do these funny kind of warped screen prints of GAA jerseys that are really popular. Like, I've seen Nia Archives, a UK artist, wearing them. They're really cool looking, these things. And, you know, the O'Neill shorts being famous by Paul Mescal and only Normal People. Everyone loves those tiny little shorts now. So, like, there's a real moment happening for Irish fashion as well. And I think that's part of this event and feeds into it as well.
0: And, of course, Jonathan Anderson was also the man that created Sabrina Carpenter's dress for the Met Gala this year, which was made of essentially kind of negatives from the film, the Audrey Hepburn film, Sabrina. And it was much lauded at the time, probably one of the highlights, I think, of the Met Gala this year. So it's definitely having a big impact sort of in the celebrity world. He really is the man for the moment. And of course, he is the son of the Irish rugby international, Willie Anderson, as well. So it's where the world's colliding of sport and haute couture is always something. But, and I will say as well that Carmel Snow, to the best of my knowledge, is also a big champion of Sybil Connolly, who was a dressmaker sort of back in the 40s and 50s, who was known as the Dublin Dior. So it's there's definitely a lot of history to pull on here for Jonathan.
1: And as it happens, Willie on this programme previously has spoken about his great pride in his son, who's in his early 40s now, I think, at this stage. Yeah. He's been around in the fashion business for a while. Now, Paddy, tell us about Gary Lineker and the UK millionaires who want to pay higher taxes.
0: Yeah, this is a group called the Patriotic Millionaires, and presumably they're a little bit embarrassed by the Scrooge McDuck antics of Elon Musk and Jeff Bezos and Larry Ellison and all these people that are, you know, intent on sort of scrounging up all their money. And they have insisted, they've essentially said to the new Prime Minister, you know, "Dear Mr. Burnham, tax us more, put us in a higher band, we're good for it. A wealth tax is exactly what the country needs." You know, things need to be resourced, and we're more than happy to pony up. And what's interesting, I've had a bit of a laugh, I have to say, about some of the signatories, because they include Gary Lineker himself, they include Richard Curtis, who wrote Notting Hill, Ian Gregg of Gregg's The Baker's fame, and Val McDermid, who is a good pal of mine. We do a radio show together on
1: Radio 4.
0: Oh,
1: she's been a guest here on the programme previously, the crime writer.
0: The crime writer, yeah, and she's a lovely woman, and we've been on a Radio 4 show for many years now. But I tell you, whenever you see a pal on a list of millionaires, every drink and every round you've ever bought kind of flashes before your eyes. And so I've just spent the last couple of days since...
1: Why, instead of paying higher taxes, should she have been spending more money and buying you drink?
0: I think it's only fair. I think, yeah, you know, it's, you know, I think two things can happen at the same time. But I think it's definitely, it's an interesting direction of travel. There was, I suppose, a clamour for this sort of around the time of the credit crunch, like the Robin Hood tax, the Tobin tax, all this sort of stuff. And it kind of never really went anywhere. But it does sort of feel now that the talking points are swinging in the opposite direction. I mean, people are pointing to the likes of, you know, during the Eisenhower era or the Wilson era, that, you know, the high band of tax was like way, way up. And it's what an awful lot of people consider to be, you know, the absolute pinnacle of 20th century living and you know, and how well things sort of work there. So it does indicate a certain change in direction. And I mean, it's also underlined by the fact that Andy Burnham is kind of saying, in essence, the Thatcher era is over. So it's very interesting that these two things are coming together at the same time.
1: Anything to add to that, Elaine?
25: Yeah, I mean, it's great because you do need that weight to the argument. If you want things like a wealth tax to come on board, you do need the wealthy to actually be weighing in on it, in favour of it, I think, for there to be any move on it. So,
1: all the tech bros in California have been completely complaining about the idea that they might be subjected to a wealth tax.
25: Yeah, well, good enough for them. And but the idea here is, like, you often get when governments are asked to consider something like this, that they say, like, it will be harmful to our economy because then people won't want to come here and build wealth. So this is a cohort of people who've built wealth saying that they would be happy to pay more taxes. And it does progress the argument, I think.
1: Of course, a lot of rich British people head to Dubai. No, I mean, you talk about Gary Lineker, isn't Rio Ferdinand one of those who has headed off there in the past? But tell us about how Dubai is now trying to persuade people to get people who live there, to get others to come and visit.
0: Yes, it's Dubai has often been a place where, I suppose the phrase more money than sense would maybe sort of come to mind for me, but... It's in recent times, obviously, Dubai is kind of literally in a difficult position, being given its proximity to the Strait of Hormuz. And so it's had an awful lot of flights cancelled. It's had an awful lot of then, and that's had a huge amount of a domino effect. So they're now offering to pay residents who can attract family and friends to visit. And they call it the Dubai Invite Scheme. And they can nominate friends and relatives to receive sort of various benefits to the tune of 3,000 UAE dirham. And if your exchange rate isn't on point, that's about 610 sterling pounds to visit. And so they'll get like benefits, packages and all that sort of thing. And now what's interesting about this for me is that it looks like sort of Dubai is kind of going in two separate ways with this. A couple of places are just closing down and sort of using the shortfall as an opportunity to sort of maybe, you know, regenerate, sort of do a bit of touching up work, that sort of thing. But then a lot of them are going full fathom for this. And apparently in the first 48 hours of it, they got 10,000 applications. So maybe money's winning over sense again. Who knows?
1: I have to leave it there. Paddy Duffy, Elaine Burke, thank you. Back with Ian Guider on the business news after the traffic with Mark Hogan.
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11: There's a collision in Dublin on Fairview Strand westbound after Edges Corner, causing a delay on both approaches. Traffic on the M50 southbound is solid between the M1 interchange and Junction 4 Ballymun. In Cork, Kinsale Road northbound has a delay after the airport roundabout to the Grange Road junction, and Thomas Hines Road northbound in Galway is backed up between St. Joseph's and Newcastle Road. Mark Hogan, Travel.
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1: Ian Guider from the Business Post is with us. And Ian, I want to start with a very interesting thing from government today. 9 critical projects, critical infrastructure that are going to get fast track approval. And this is very much a nationwide thing, because in transport, we have the Metrolink for Dublin. In Cork, we have the Cork Area Commuter Rail Programme. And in Galway, we have the Galway City Ring Road. We have water projects for the East Midlands region, the Greater Dublin Drainage Project, and the Limerick Bunlicky Wastewater Treatment Plant upgrade. And then you have a North-South interconnector, a Money Point capacity project, and a Letterkenny redevelopment project. How is the government going to get all of those done post-haste?
31: Well, I think they're finally realising our infrastructure across the country is at breaking point and creaking, and they have designated these projects, the first under the Critical Infrastructure Bill, which was passed only recently, and it's telling all of the agencies involved in delivering these projects to fast-track them and do them in parallel. So normally there might be a process to go to, say, the planning authorities. They might have maybe 18 weeks to decide something. These deadlines slip. They are being told, fast track them. They have priority above anything else, and they have to be completed within these timelines. If you have to do an environmental impact assessment, do them at the same time you're being planning, rather than waiting for one license to be signed off and then go into the planning process. And also to maybe disapply some of the climate legislation that have held things up, that have resulted in decisions being made down in the courts when people take judicial reviews under environmental legislation. All of this is to speed up the years, the simple years it takes to build anything in this country. We had that report from the Infrastructure Task Force, 7 years now to build a wastewater treatment plant at a time when our infrastructure, the pipes are leaking, we're running dry, we've now got the hose pipe ban. All of these things are now being told, get them built. And interesting, coming from Jack Chambers today, the Minister for Public Expenditure, who has been pushing this. Right now, all of these projects, and they're all very well needed, they're being told to all the decision makers, whether it's local authorities, planners or whatever, you still have the ultimate decision-making powers in all of this. We're telling you to speed them up. But if we don't see progress for all the things that need to happen, the government are saying is, we will consider further legislating, overriding the decision-making process within these authorities and bodies and local agencies to get things done. I think the government have realised now, such is the constraints on the country. You talk about the Galway Ring Road, how long has that project been in the works and talked about? You look at Metrolink, how long have we been speaking about that? The North-South Interconnector, how long have we spoken about that? And only now have the government decided to get serious and realise.
1: It's get the finger out time, isn't it?
31: Yeah, like we have the money for all these. We had the summer economic statement the other day showing how much money we have to spend on all of these, but everything takes so long. And if you go back to that report, again, it's due to we're not doing things in parallel. We're waiting till one person makes a decision. That could take forever. We have to the courts. We've got people taking judicial reviews, even though they might live the other side of the country and not be affected by these things. The government are deciding now, belatedly, to do this. And I think, Matt, they are right. How many times have you and I spoken about it and written about it, that it was time for this emergency legislation? And Jack Chambers...
1: Is it going to be subjected to judicial review by somebody?
31: Well, possibly there could be some of these plans. You could probably take a judicial review against some of the legislation underpinning this about the Critical Infrastructure Bill. Maybe not some of these projects. But we already know there is challenges out there to the Greater Dublin Drainage Scheme, which the Taoiseach had implored the country. Look at what's happening right now with the hosepipe ban and reservoirs running dry. We need these things done yesterday, never mind years ago, that when they should have been put in place.
1: Okay, let's move on to other things. Tell us about Intel. Intel is the most extraordinary turnaround story, partly because communist Trump has taken a 10% stake in it.
31: Yeah, and let's be honest, if it wasn't for Donald Trump, I don't think Intel would be able to rebound from its disastrous few years as it has. The company put out financial results last night. They say that their order book for its semiconductor chips is at the highest level in more than 15 years. They put out figures for how much revenue they made, up 25% revenue in the 3 months to the end of June at $16.1 billion. Traditional, their semiconductor business for PCs and laptops going okay, but it is finally for artificial intelligence, where they were nowhere a few years ago. So their chips for AI and data centers, revenues growing at almost 60%. And the chief executive of Intel, the man who's come in and turned it around, a guy called Lip-Bu Tan, he has said that there is unprecedented demand out there for computing power, and it is benefiting right now. And it believes into the future, when its new products come on the market, that it will continue to see revenues continue to grow. We know here in Ireland, we're benefiting from that massive announcement a few weeks ago of €5 billion coming into Leakslip, supporting the existing 5,000 jobs and adding hundreds more. And you look at the stock market performance of Intel, it was in an absolute crisis a couple of years ago. Its share price this year up 170%. And I think you can actually trace it back to two things. Firstly, it is that Donald Trump intervention, the US government giving them a massive loan of $10 billion, where it's sitting on a huge profit on it. But also, it is also the decision of the likes of NVIDIA to invest in Intel, the likes of Apple more recently to work with Intel on its chips. And this is the whole thing that's underpinning it. Artificial intelligence has turned around Intel, where for years it was nowhere. And thank God it has, Matt, because all of those jobs back down in Leakslip are all being saved as a result of what's happened.
1: Now, tell us about the latest on Trump's tariffs.
31: They haven't gone away, you know, because, of course, earlier on this year, you had the US Supreme Court ruling that Donald Trump's tariffs were illegal. Soon after that ruling, he put in a temporary new tariff regime, which ran out early on today. But instead of accepting defeat and walking away and thinking that this was a nightmare for global trade, he has come up with a new reason: slap tariffs of 10% on pretty much every major trading partner with America. And it is Section 301 of the 1974 US Trade Act. And what does that say? Well, if there is slave labor used anywhere in your workforce and that impacts American jobs and it gives you an unfair advantage, we can put tariffs on. And he has put tariffs of 10 to 12.5% on everybody, including the EU. So we're going to have to pay it, or some people where there's no carve-outs are going to have to pay it. Matt, I don't know where he's coming up with these ideas that there's slave labor being used in the workforce of many countries. I think we might have a debate about what China is doing and maybe some other countries. But what is going on with national trading? Canada are facing this. Their neighbours across the border, the European Union, Australia have come out and criticised it, saying they have some of the highest labour laws in the world. But all of this is to make sure that Donald Trump does not lose in the courts once again. He is desperate to keep these tariffs in place. Even though, Matt, I noticed lots of big companies in America are applying for vast refunds for all the tariffs that they paid late last year and early this year when they were deemed illegal. The bill could be anywhere in the region of $150 billion. And still, he just insists tariffs are his favourite word.
1: Thank you very much, Ian Guider from the Business Post. So, we'll be back with the 6 o'clock headlines and the last word on sport after this.
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5: Coming up in The Last Word in Sport, I'll be talking to Dion Fanning about the legacy of Kevin Keegan. But before that, we have a full preview of the All-Ireland Senior Football Final between Kerry and Mayo. All of that after the 6 o'clock headlines with Laura Donnelly.
6: Good evening. A woman in her 20s has been charged in relation to the interception of a bomb discovered in a car in Carrickmacross in County Monaghan. A man in his 40s was also arrested in connection with the investigation and remains detained. The woman is due before a special sitting of Trim District Court this evening. The US Embassy in Dublin has warned the Occupied Territories Bill risks real unintended consequences, particularly for nearly 1,000 US companies and the hundreds of thousands Irish jobs tied to them. The bill was signed into law yesterday by the President and bans the trade of goods with illegal Israeli settlements in Palestine. The embassy says the focus should be on coordinated international efforts which deliver real impact, not symbolic measures. It's urging the Irish government not to push what it calls similarly unhelpful initiatives at EU level. The Enterprise Minister says Ireland can't take action against Achanish Alumina without hard evidence that its product is ending up in Russia's war machine. A Department of Enterprise investigation shows no adverse findings have been determined in relation to the export of products. However, it couldn't say for sure that's not the case. Locals around Slieve na Mon in Tipperary say the scale of destruction on the mountain must never be allowed to happen again. Hundreds of thousands of litres of water has been spread and dropped onto the mountain by fire crews, local contractors, the Air Corps and private helicopter crews over the past 5 days. A further orange fire danger notice has been issued for the whole country and will be in place until Wednesday. John Welsh from Tour, close to Slieve na Mon, says their side of the mountain isn't as accessible as other areas.
7: We are really relying on the helicopters and the fire service. Especially older people, they'd be worried when they see the smoke.
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8: With TUI. 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
6: Clouds spreading eastwards tonight, bringing scattered outbreaks of rain. Lows tonight of 12 to 15 degrees.
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10: Good evening, I'm David Seagrave. Basketball great LeBron James has announced he's joining the Philadelphia 76ers. The NBA's all-time leading point scorer has left the LA Lakers after 8 seasons. The 41-year-old says he considered retiring, but decided he has more to give. In soccer, Andrea Pirlo is set to become the new Italy manager. The former Juventus boss is expected to take over, with his home nation failing to qualify for

0: the last three World Cups. Closer to home, St. Pat's take on Dundalk in tonight's only game in the League of Ireland Premier Division. Kick-off at Richmond Park is at 8. British boxer Tyson Fury has beaten Poland's Mariusz Wack with a 7th round stoppage in Thailand. The former heavyweight champion will now have a showdown with Anthony Joshua later this year, who takes on Christian Prenga in Saudi Arabia tomorrow. And defending champion Tadej Pogacar has moved closer to a 5th Tour de France win with a record-breaking victory on Stage 19. The Slovenian completed the fastest ever ascent of Alpe d'Huez to beat Marco Pantani's 31-year best time. To access three free Off the Ball podcasts a month, download the Go Loud app now.
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3: A collision remains in Dublin on Fairview Strand westbound near Edges Corner with some congestion on each approach. Constitution Hill southbound onto Church Street is backed up from the bus depot to the Quays. In Galway, the Headford Road southbound is backed up between the Quincentennial Bridge Junction and the Courthouse, and heavy traffic remains in Kerry on the southbound side of the Killarney Bypass with slow traffic between Ballydowney Roundabout and Park Road Roundabout. 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
19: And so to Sunday and the Senior Football Championship final in the All-Ireland. Kerry against Mayo, Croke Park, 3:30. Kerry looking to reach 40 All-Ireland titles. Mayo looking for their first title in 75 years, having lost 11 since 1989. 9. And David Brady, as a man who featured for Mayo in All-Ireland finals, the expectations amongst the general public are not high for you. You're not been given much of a chance. Do you think you have one?
4: Probably your greatest chance ever, Matt, because we're in it. And you're right. Expectation is rock bottom. And with that, the pressure is not on Mayo. And it's a very dangerous situation to be going into where the pressure is all on the defending champions, not the team that has remained, without an All-Ireland in 75 years. And it's the closer I'm getting to it, Matt, I kind of feel that it's an ideal.
19: David, isn't this what you do to yourselves every time in Mayo?
4: Well, you know what? It's beautiful to be getting to this stage.
19: Oh, it is. There are so many other counties that would love to be there. We can't be sneering at counties that never get to finals or things. No. But this thing is, every time Mayo get to a final, we start talking about, this is your year. Maybe you have the chance. Maybe this is where you can do an ambush. But my God, this one looks like the near impossible dream.
4: It does, and dreams come true. And it's like the reality of it. People were saying France were home and hosed from a World Cup perspective, and they weren't there. And I was talking to an Armagh man last night that says, this for me is 2002 all over again, where Armagh hadn't, it was Curry's to lose. But it's all in the day, Matt. And again, this Mayo team and Andy Moore and the management deserve great praise, has turned around in the space of around 90 days from a very hard and sore defeat against Roscommon, but they're on a trajectory. And that for me gives me, I'm going, what I've seen against the Corks and the of this world and then Loud, they're getting better. And I think from a physical perspective, their pace and power and their fitness is now, and this is all about timing, I think it's coming at an ideal time to say, guys, go out and just let loose. You have no pressure, there's no expectations. But we know there's quality in this Mayo team.
19: Ray Silk, as a former All-Ireland winning captain from Galway, you mightn't be disposed to be saying nice things about Mayo, but can I put it to you, to tee it up for you, that beating Cork and beating Louth in Croke Park does not prepare you to beat Kerry in a final?
9: Well, the line of form would indicate Kerry have beaten the better teams. They've beaten Armagh and they scored 418, Matt, which is pretty serious shooting. Tyrone and Dublin, and they scored goals in both of those as well, versus Louth. And Mayo deserve a lot of credit for that. Ryan O'Donoghue was absolutely superb. He scored 111. Corby got 4 points. Dara Byrne got 1-2. So, you know, they put Louth to the sword very quickly, but Louth, unfortunately, from a Loud point of view, seemed to put up the white flag quite quickly, and it became a non-match really in the second half. Against Cork, you know, Cork would feel that they maybe left it behind them from a shooting efficiency point of view. But David's right from the point of view that Andy Moore is in his first year in charge. He's got them to an All-Ireland final, and you know, everyone, the underdog, has a chance. It's just, it's hard to see where they can get that win from unless there's a bit of a systems failure from a Kerry point of view. But what I'd be concerned about a little bit is Kerry's bench seems to be heavy loaded compared to Mayo. Was like Brian O'Begluck, Tom Sullivan, Paul Geaney, who's a serious talented player, Tomás Kennedy. You know, if things were to go wrong for Kerry, Jack O'Connor can turn around and fix them. Whereas if things started to go a little bit west or pear-shaped for Mayo, I don't know, has Andy got that strength and depth? I know he's Paddy Durkin and Aidan O'Kay and maybe Dermot O'Connor, but, you know, Kerry's bench is younger, it's fresher in many ways, and Kerry ultimately might have the experience. And unfortunately, and I say this with a certain amount of regret, obviously, but it reminds me a little bit of last weekend's hurling, whereas the Gower supporters went up hoping and praying and really hoping that, bound hope that things would happen, but they just perished at the rocks of Limerick that have gone for 1-6 now and were just far, far superior. So Kerry have been down this road many, many times, these players. Mayo's haven't, and it's difficult for me to see how Mayo can win this game.
19: So Colm Keyes, Jay, correspondent of the Irish Independent, who's with us as well. That line that Ray gave us there about what happened in the hurling final last week, how relevant might that be in that we always talk up finals as two-horse races. Anything can happen on any given day. You talk up the potential, the abilities of the underdogs, but 95 times out of 100, the favourite is favourite for a reason and the favourite wins.
20: Well, there is an obvious parallel there, Matt, and that, like Kerry, Limerick came through two battles against Cork and against Clare, particularly in the second halves of the Munster final, the All-Ireland semi-final, and arrived really not at their best form in last week's hurling final. And there are similarities there with Kerry, who really had to battle in the second half against Tyrone and against Dublin the last day, where I felt they rode their luck and they have not been at their best. But sometimes champions like Limerick, the great champions they have been, and Kerry, who have won a couple of All-Irelands this decade, time their run. That level of experience. I would think in this game, if Kerry go at the same level of performance that they did against Tyrone and they did against Dublin, Mayo will be close, because Mayo were within a point of Tyrone 2 weeks earlier. They were within a point up in one of the qualifier games. And that pegs them very close for me to Kerry on that form. But I'm anticipating a baked-in improvement from players who have missed large chunks of the season. Gavin White, Breno Beglig, he could start when he comes on. Sean O'Shea has missed a lot of the season. Even Paddy Clifford, so good the last day. Joe O'Connor showed a bit of form the last day, but he was missing early in the season. 2 weeks more, preparing for an All-Ireland final. If you factor in the anticipated improvement in those players, and they were key players last year, on top of obviously David Clifford, that to me will be the difference in this game. I think there is a parallel. It's not hugely relevant, but there is a parallel in the way champions approach a final, having rode their luck a little bit, as both Limerick and Kerry did in their semi-finals.
19: Okay, David Brady, I want to accentuate the positive on the Mayo team. And the most thrilling thing to watch in this Mayo team has been the full forward line. Kobe MacDonald and Dara Byrne, let's not forget him, both of them in the corners, and the excellent form of Ryan O'Donoghue. Now, what Mayo have is an ability beyond anyone else in the championship to score two-pointers. And could it be that this is their big chance? They have to, particularly that Kerry tend to defend in a way in which they give up chances for players to have the time to take the two-pointers.
4: Without a doubt, Matt. Without a doubt, and I'm not being disrespectful, I said the Mayo forward, and we've had fantastic Mayo forwards. But simple as this, we have never had a forward line of the scoring potential and power of Dara Byrne, who to me is absolutely outstanding, Kobe MacDonald, and as you said, Ryan O'Donoghue. Like, these guys are out-and-out scorers, simple as that. We've only ever had the ones, or maybe two on a team, rather than their workhorses from our half forward line. Ryan O'Donoghue scored 251 this year. He's just trailing behind David Clifford in top scorer. The thing for me is, right, and this has been very straight. Have Curry got the full back line to handle these three inside forwards? Because if you're Darren McCurry and you can come on and score 10 points from play in 25 minutes, these same players, Curry defenders, were on the pitch. You have Cormac Costello, who had 7 points, five from play, on these same players. So is the defensive capabilities of Curry's going to be Mayo's golden egg? And I do think that is a major, major factor. Have they got the players? Have Curry got the players? They give 27 scores to Tyrone. You know, Dublin scored twice as many wides as Curry in the last game. 12 wides they had. So that means you're getting the opportunities, you're getting the ball. And with that, I think Mayo, and yes, it needs to go right. Yes, it needs to be one of the games of your life, or a performance that you've never done before. But the potential and capability is there, and I question the defensive capabilities from a Curry perspective.
19: Okay, Ray Silk, you know all about defending. So Jason Foley, many people are saying, is the best fullback in the country, but there are doubts about his cornerbacks, Paul Murphy and Dylan Casey. So is this an area of the pitch that if Mayo can get the ball to their full forward line, they can do serious damage to Curry?
9: I'd accept that, most definitely. Firstly, though, I'd say I think Jason Foley is an outstanding player. and Ryan O'Donoghue won't maybe have the freedom. But look, Donoghue is playing really well. He's shown great leadership. No one can doubt that. But to put your eggs on a 19-year-old and a 20-year-old, I don't know Dara or Kobe's exact ages. But that said, maybe they could come in and shoot the lights out. And I'll put my hands on the table here, Matt. I would actually think it would be a fantastic thing for Gaelic football if Mayo were to win the All-Ireland. I'd like that to happen, genuinely. A lot of Goa people wouldn't, but I would, because I think the county deserves their day in the sun. But Paul Murphy has three All-Ireland medals already. Dylan Casey, okay, he came in last year and did well, but the difficulty for Mayo, I think, will be in the middle third. Jim O'Connor is an alien midfielder. Joe O'Connor is a midfielder. Sean O'Brien, Mark O'Shea, and Shane Murphy has been outstanding. So I agree with David, and it's a point well made, that Byrne, O'Donoghue and Kobe would do damage on most full-back lines. But I don't think they'll get enough supply to do that damage. So, you know, a lot depends on the goalkeepers for me. Shane Murphy has come in. He's keeping Shane Ryan out now. Nobody would have thought that. And Murphy's backstory is interesting enough. Like, he's 33. He didn't play with his club for a while and he was a sub for a while. You know, he's worked hard to get where he is. Jack Livingston is an outstanding saver, but, you know, the pressure of an All-Ireland final with 82,000 people, we don't know how some of the Mayo players will react. And I do think that's a factor. Whereas we do know that Paul Murphy, Shawnee O'Shea, David Clifford, Paddy Clifford, we do know these guys. There's no problem to dislike. David Clifford is the best Gaelic footballer I've ever seen. And a lot of people, even Peter Cannon was on your show once, Matt, and he said he's the greatest footballer of all time. So compare that to Kobe, who's 18 or 19 years of age and he's going to the AFL. Compare it to Dara Byrne, who we don't know how he will react to it. But I will say something positive. I think Sam Callanan in the Hessian and David McBrien at six, they're a very, very good half-back line. They're pacey, they attack at speed, and I like to look at them. So it'll be interesting to see, Matt, do Mayo go out with the full court press? Do they just go for it like they did against Louth? And I suppose in many ways that's what they should do, because if they don't do that, they're not going to win. But then that will leave gaps at the back as well. So, look, Matt, we previewed Martin Kearney was on 20 years ago, and it's hard to believe it's 20 years ago, Mayo against Kerry. And as you started, we were hopeful then. And David came on in that final, but Kerry beat them very well, 4-15 to 3-5. And just the connection with that 2006 team, Jack O'Connor was the Kerry manager back then. Kieran Donaghy got the Player of the Year. He's now in the backroom team. You know, they have serious experience around the place. Keane O'Neill, who I have no doubt was a massive factor in Galway getting to the two All-Irelands in 22 and 24. Aidan McGarrett. These guys are seriously experienced people who have won Jack Scofield's sixth All-Ireland in a row. Andy Moore has done really well, and Colin Boyle and Paddy Talley. But they just don't have the experience of knowing what to do on the big day that Jack O'Connor and these people do. So, yes, if the three boys get lots of supply, they'll cause damage. But I don't think Kerry are going to allow that to happen.
19: We'll take more on the All-Ireland final after we've had this quick break.
1: The last word.
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19: Welcome back. Ray Silk, David Brady with us. Colm Keyes from the Irish Independent. I want to go back to you. So, given what Ray Silk was just saying there before the break, do Mayo have to sort of just approach this almost like it's a shot to nothing, which might seem bizarre in an All-Ireland final, but given that there's such outsiders, such underdogs, given that the likes of Kobe MacDonald won't ever be there again because he's heading off to Australia unless he decides to come home at some stage, and many of these players may not have another shot, they might as well go down having had a real go at it. You might as well lose by 20 points as lose by one.
20: Yeah, I don't see them losing by 20 points. I see them getting pretty close, and I see them taking the same word. The same approach as the last day. That's the game that suits Mayo. That high-pressure game, creating as much chaos around the field, broken field runners, as much as that, trying to get Kerry, unsettle them, take them out of their patterns. Kerry will love to play it slow. They can play it that way, obviously. And it suits them at times. It certainly suited them in the first half of the last day. Warm day, shooting into the breeze at the Hill 16 end. They were able to control it pretty well and put themselves in a good position. But the way Mayo pressed up, even the first, very first ball against Cork, the pressure Ryan O'Donoghue put on Sean Meehan along the end line to create Kobe MacDonald's first point. You saw the pressure everywhere around the field. David McBrien in on Craig Downey the last day, or Craig Lennon, trying to get out of the corner, before he did his knee. But the pressure was everywhere. And there's obviously risks in that, because once Kerry clear that press, you know, they have the counter-attacking ability, they have the skills to really go and punish it. Where Mayo have the strength is obviously in some of their matchups. Donegan McHugh has done well against David Clifford in league games, albeit before. And Enda Hessian, the last couple of games, has come really strong. Jack Coyne. So they have matchups. Jack Coyne possibly on Dylan Gainey. He's held his last two opponents scoreless. Sam Callanan, what they do with him, that's a really interesting one, because you have Gavin White to figure what you're going to do about him. He was the man that broke Donegal early on with those charging runs through the middle, and he's slowly but surely getting back to form after an injury this year. But I think Mayo simply must go for it and not have any regrets. Obviously try and avoid the early goals that they shipped in 2006, that's a long time ago. Obviously not relevant, but more relevant would be 2020 and 2017, and even in 2012. There has been a history of conceding early goals that has put them on the back foot. Now they've recovered. They recovered in 17. But there's no doubt that the attitude and the game plan that they took to Cork and to Louth, they've improved when they've got to Crow Park. The defence has improved. And keep following that path, even though it's risky and it's Kerry.
19: Colin, I just want to stay with you. Oh, sorry, David, you want to come in there?
24: Yeah, no, and just on that point, and it is the old cliche, but, and Colin is on the nail, it is that start, and it's that frenziness. And you know what? And let's be straight, they would perceive to say these guys are Mayo players are vulnerable. Whatever All-Ireland, they say, put the pressure from one, don't let them, from the very first minute, don't let them settle. Like, the All-Ireland final, after 11 minutes, were 7 points up against Donegal last year. And up to the 69th minute, the game, you know, was still only seven. So it's that 7 minutes, it was that 11 minutes that Curry really did the damage last year. And they'll go for the juggler, and I do expect it, fireworks at the start of that game, because
4: Mayo need to lay down a marker on their level of intensity and what their modus operandi is to say it's going to be gung-ho. Yes, Paddy Clifford gets 70 to 80 possessions tomorrow, that's kamikaze. That can't allow to happen. He needs to think, when is the press on me? He's not allowed to be the conductor. Yes, you're going to open up a little bit of space inside, but that's okay. That's what's, you know, you have to sometimes have that risk. But going back to what Colm said, the start is absolutely vital.
19: Okay, Colm, I want to go back to you for a second, because you'll have been dealing with Kerry people in recent weeks and during your writing for your newspaper. Do you get a sense that they're a bit complacent? They're not even bothered with the, yeah, we respect Mayo. We know that they could put up a very strong showing. You know, you have to look at their forward line. All the usual guff you get out of Kerry in the run-up to a big game that they fully expect to win. They're not even bothering with it.
20: Definitely, they feel, I've no doubt, Matt, that based on past history, and past history does influence thinking, because there will always be a knot in the stomach of Kerry people going up to play any Dublin team, and it was there the last day. There will always be a knot in the stomach of any Kerry person or even player when they go up to play Tyrone. And that's based on history. In the case of Tyrone, the 2000s, in the case of Dublin, the last decade, they don't really have that sense about Mayo. Whether it translates into complacency, I'm not sure, but there is certainly an air of confidence that they can get the job done and back-to-back. And I think it's based on history more than any recent form. Going back to Ray's point at the very start there, yes, Mayo have had probably the easier run to this All-Ireland final. Bit similar to Donegal last year. Donegal beat Meath easily in the semi-final. Similarly, Mayo did what they did to Louth. But that Tyrone performance in Omagh and that Tyrone performance with Kerry in Croke Park 2 weeks later, that brings proximity. But I don't think it's what Kerry are looking at. They're looking at their main players who have missed time away getting another 2 weeks. And if everything is right, they have the experience, they have the game plan, and they have David Clifford and Paddy Clifford inside. And obviously, Mayo must track, as David said there, they must track Paddy Clifford the first half, second half, into the second half of the Dublin game. Last year's All-Ireland final proved what damage he can do, even if you allow him free possessions further out the field. He builds himself into a game, and then he starts to pick off these passes, and you allow him to get a foothold into a game, and he really takes hold of it. And he's done that in those two big games. He wasn't able to do it in Killarney when Finbar Rorty was tracking him everywhere he went. It was much more uncomfortable for him that afternoon, and he probably wasn't as influential, even though he had missed time away. But I think there's a sense, based on history and based on everything that's there, that it's not Tyrone, it's not Dublin, it's not even Donegal, it's Mayo. And I think, yes, there is that sense that maybe Kerry feel, but they feel the team is good enough anyway, and they're at the peak of their powers going for back-to-back, and this is the moment for them.
19: And this could be the day, Ray, they perform in a way that they haven't performed already this year. But how difficult is it? I'm sure they're serious people in Kerry, and they know all about winning All-Irelands more than anybody else. And I said there's very few they've left behind because of complacency. But still getting yourself to the right pitch of respect for the opposition is still important, isn't it?
9: Yeah, it's most definitely a difficult thing to do, Matt, and I don't see any talk of a sports psychologist in the pages or in the papers, but if you see the reverence in which Caroline Currid was applauded and just honoured by Limerick, you can see the difference that makes. But I think Jack, the minute the last game was on, and he has been speaking very, very highly, Jack O'Connor has been speaking very highly of the Mayo forwards. You know, I don't know. I think Kerry are serious about their business, and, you know, Jack actually is turning 66 this year, this October, so I'd say he'd like to join Jim Gavin with 6 All-Ireland titles. No one would have more than him than only the great Mikko. So I think maybe the supporters are complacent, but I think the Kerry players, when they come up, they'll see this as a job to be done, a professional job. But I think David Brady made a fair point when he said, every team has a chance, but you have to have serious belief, and you have to go out, and if enough players beat their guys individually, then you can win. They can win this All-Ireland, most definitely. But I just think based on what we've seen over the last few years, it's difficult to make a case that there's 9 or 10 Mayo players that will win their individual battles. So it might go to 55 minutes or 60 minutes, but for me, even if the Heat, Mayo turn up the Heat, I think Kerry will be able to respond. And just a little bit of levity, Matt, I was coming up from a lovely swim there in Blackrock earlier, and I walked past this massive, beautiful Mayo flag, and I just walked back to see what was written on it, because, you know, you don't notice these things when you're playing or maybe as an opposition supporter, but it says, Christ Lynn is what was on it. Christ be with us. And I'm not saying Mayo will need Christ to come down and help them, but I do think they will need the God smiling on them if they're going to win their first All-Ireland in 75 years.
19: Trevor Brady, I was going to bring up the issue, do you need a bit of luck, but I've been one-upped by Ray Silk, who's decided to call on the deity to come down and provide the extra man.
24: Yeah, and by just, if prayers won all Ireland's, I'd have a bucket full in this house, let me tell you. And no being is, I was at the butt of Crowpatrick this week, and the amount of Mayo people climbing with their jerseys on, and I suppose we'll take every little bit of luck. But you know what? Success is a matter of luck if you'll ask a failure. And there are small instances in games this year that's going, actually, that changed the momentum of the game. And maybe it's a refereeing decision. Maybe it was a ball off the post. And that you need that to happen. When you look back as a winner, you go, you know what? We got the run of the green. The referee's calls went with us. There may be a major moment or turning point in the game. But if Mayo win on Sunday, Matt, it'll be down to sheer determination, effort, tenacity, resilience. And what Mayo supporters have, what Mayo players have, is a never say die attitude. And that's what will be there on Sunday.
19: May the best team win. I hope it'll be a really, really good close encounter, closer than the hurling we got last week, and that the best team comes out of it. Thank you very much, David Brady, Ray Silk, Colm Keyes, our the GA correspondent with the Irish Independent, for all being with us here on The Last Word. Now, what we decided to finish out the programme with today is paying tribute to somebody who died during the week, a footballer from the 70s and 80s, who then became a manager, but somebody who I think was also from a West of Ireland background originally, although that wasn't been mentioned in his obituaries. We'll be talking about the late Kevin Keegan when we come back after this.
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8: Pier Street westbound in Dublin is slow from Westland Road to Tara Street. That's not helped by a breakdown before Westmoreland Street on the College Street bus corridor. That's also led to no Green Line Lewis's running between Dominic and St. Stephen's Green because of the congestion around Trinity. Foster Street and Galway onto Dock Road southbound is busy from the bus station to Claddagh. And in Cork, the N28 will close between Rochestown and Carr's Hill at 8 o'clock this evening until early Monday morning to assist with the installation of a temporary bridge at Maryborough Hill. Maryborough Hill itself will close at 11 o'clock. Mark Hogan, Safe and Travel.
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19: Dion Fanning is with us again, co-host of the Free State podcast. And Dion, it's very rare that we do a sporting obituary on The Last Word. But it did strike me that Kevin Keegan is worth talking about. Okay, maybe it's because of the generation that I am, having grown up watching football in the 1970s and onwards from that. But Keegan was, I think, a really significant figure, very much as a player and also a bit as a manager as well, who deserves a little bit of talking about. And also something, Dion, which I don't think has been commented upon in all of the coverage over the last week as well, was somebody very much of an Irish heritage. I think his grandfather was from the west of Ireland, who ended up down the coal mines in Yorkshire. And that's where Kevin Keegan emerged from, as very much a hero of England in the late 20th century. How aware of him were you growing up?
24: I was aware of him. Obviously, I was very aware of him. And he, when I was getting interested in football, he was playing in Hamburg and he was the European Footballer of the Year. And I remember that European Cup final where Hamburg were strong favourites to beat Nottingham Forest, and Forest won their second European Cup. And obviously, as an England player. But I think the other thing about Kevin Keegan at that stage, Matt, and this is like why he was so significant, is that footballers weren't footballers the way they are today then, but Kevin Keegan was. Kevin Keegan had that. Everybody knew who Kevin Keegan was. He was he sort of transcended sporting codes. In Ireland, people would know who he was. And I remember as a kid going to see Shamrock Rovers play Southampton, and Keegan had come back from Germany and joined Southampton, which was a strange move for a player who was European Footballer of the Year. He was said to be on £3,000 a week, I think, at Southampton. And they were a very attacking team, but they played at Shamrock Rovers at Lansdowne Road. And I remember, I don't remember anything about the match, but I remember a bunch of us, I don't know who I was with, but we just invaded the pitch at the end of the game.
19: You hooligan, you.
24: Yeah. And we all headed for Kevin Keegan. And everyone was running for Kevin Keegan. And my only memory is of Kevin Keegan rushing by me to the dressing room in that Southampton, you remember that early 80s Southampton yes. jersey with the thick red stripe down the middle. And, you know, and that was the aura that Keegan had at that point. And then he went to Newcastle. And I think his grandfather had actually been, he was a Geordie, you know. He'd grown up in Doncaster, but he had been a Geordie. And he had this pull with Newcastle. And he ignited them as a player. And it was all very Keegan. Like, he was never shy of his own self-worth, you know. And he left Newcastle and he flew out. He flew, you know, a helicopter landed on the centre circle and he flew away. And it was like, you know, few people could kind of get away with that. And even at the time, I think there were probably people who felt he was a little bit showbiz. But what he actually had really was a sense of his own worth. And
0: even in football in those days, you were used to being told still that this is what you're worth, and you belong to a club or you belong to whoever. And Keegan didn't do that. He moved around. You know, he left Liverpool after 6 years. He said that was as much as, you know, even though he loved Liverpool, he needed a new challenge. He went to Germany, he went to Southampton, and then he finished at Newcastle. So that awareness of him as a player was very strong. And then
19: Before we get to him as a manager, though, as a player, I think it would be fair to say that he sort of had a David Beckham type thing about him to an extent, in the way that Beckham left Manchester United for Real Madrid, saw the value of marketing himself. Keegan would have been known for things like the bubble perm hairstyle that he had, quite
0: the
19: ridiculous looking.
0: With Henry Cooper.
19: Yeah, it was in a TV show, The Superstars, where he endeared himself, I think, to the English public by crashing his bike, been badly injured, but getting up and going on to win the event. He sang on Top of the Pops, a song called Head Over Heels, one of the first crossover from football into music. He was a big cultural figure beyond sport in the 1970s and 80s.
0: No, he was. And he had that power, as I said. And this is important. Like, this was a time, you know, the 80s, later in the 80s, but it was, you know, that, you know, football was described in the Sunday Times as a slum game played by, played in slum stadiums. Like, it was seen as, and I can remember as a football fan, like, you know, being in, like, if you got into conversation with certain sort of people, especially in English people who if you express an interest in football, they looked upon you like you were, some people, like, as if you were kind of, you know, what's wrong with you? Why are you engaging with this game that is played, you know, that is full of hooligans and all that kind of stuff? And Keegan transcended that completely. And he did Superstars, he did the ads. I think because he wasn't tribal in that sense, because he had identified himself, if you like, and he identified his own brand in that very Beckham way, he wasn't aligned with any of the worst excesses of English football as it was seen at the time. So he was able to remove himself from that. And he also had removed himself from the game by, you know, going to Europe, going to Hamburg, and then returning to a club like Southampton, where, you know, it was a nice, respectable place to be, if you like. So he definitely carved out his own niche in that regard.
19: Yeah, and as a footballer, to win European Player of the Year twice, when he wasn't the most skillful of player, but he was, I suppose, dynamic, he was competitive, he used to get goals, but also probably didn't have the luck with England, because England didn't qualify for the 74 and 78 World Cups. And in 82, when they got to Spain, he was injured, really, and he played, himself and Trevor Brooking were injured, and they only played a peripheral role, coming on as subs, I think, in the last game before England went out.
0: Yeah, well, that's right. Now, at the same time, you could, like, it is amazing he got the European Football of the Year award. You could argue that his prominence in England is because at that time there was a sort of, Liverpool was the strongest club, Nottingham Forest. A lot of them were based around, like, Liverpool had a Scottish spine, you know, Nottingham Forest had John Robertson, players like that. So the English players in that period, they were in a bit of a lull, and Keegan was the most prominent of them. And in 82, as you say, he came on for the final game against Spain, and England, it was a nil-all draw, and England went out in the kind of second group stage, as it was, and hadn't played a minute before that. So it was a tough time. But again, that in a way, his brand was untouched by that failure, because the failure was so abstract, if you like. He didn't play in 82. There was no, they didn't even qualify in 78. Like 82, the notable games were, like, they lost to Norway in the qualifiers. Like they lose to Hungary as well, possibly. So, you know, he wasn't associated with that. He was associated with Kevin Keegan, super, like, many people would have known him from superstars as they would have known him from football.
19: Okay, I mentioned, of course, that he was the sort of forerunner for David Beckham. I'm sure there are people say that before you had Kevin Keegan, you had George Best, that, you know, British football always has superstars and it has people looking for the extra few quid and doing things outside of football. And I understand that. And, of course, I'm sure those people will remember as well the famous 1974 Charity Shield when he took a box from Johnny Giles, which Argentinian in style almost, that Leeds-Liverpool game was. And then Keegan and Bremner started thumping heads off each other and got sent off and tore off their jerseys, and it caused scandal at the time. But let's move on to him as a manager, because I think an awful lot of people would love to have seen him win the league with Newcastle. And of course, they had a 12-point gap at one stage over Manchester United in 1996. It all went wrong. And then after a game at Leeds, we had this post-match interview in Sky Sports.
3: When you do that with footballers, like he said about Leeds, and when you do things like that about a man like Stuart Pearce, I've kept really quiet, but I'll tell you something. He went down in my estimation when he said that. We have not resorted to that, but I'll tell you, you can tell him now, if you're watching it, we're still fighting for this title, and he's got to go to Middlesbrough and get something. And I'll tell you, honestly, I will love it if we beat them. Love it.
19: Okay, just explain the circumstances of that, Dion, because afterwards, Manchester United players said that was the moment that they knew they were going to win the title.
0: Well, the thing about that is I think the title was already won. Like, that was so late in the... that was at the end of April.
19: But Newcastle and Manchester United had to play Leeds. And that was after the Leeds game that Newcastle had played. And I think Ferguson had tried to put it up to the Leeds players, will you try?
0: Well, he had said after the Leeds, like he said after Leeds played Manchester United, he was, and he was talking about the performance that night, and he was talking about how they'd raised their game.
19: Yeah.
0: And, you know, in a classic bit of Ferguson, psychology, he said that, you know, he didn't expect that, Leeds would play as well. You know, would they be as fired up when they played Newcastle? And then he also pointed out that Stuart Pearce, Nottingham Forest, Newcastle had agreed to play a testimonial for Stuart Pearce, who played for Nottingham Forest at the time, at the end of the season. And, you know, I think, you know, implying that, you know, a testimonial against the league champions would be far more lucrative than against a team that came second. And Keegan bit on it, but by that stage, like the Keegan was very self-deprecating about this. In, you know, when he talked about, this is the stuff people remember me for, but the title had slipped away. The title had slipped away. United were extraordinary in that. I think they took 40 points from their final 15 games. They were just it was incredible. Turned into the home straight, and I was at the Liverpool Newcastle game, the 4-3, which was at the beginning of April, the famous game, and you know, with Stan Collymore scoring the winning goal, and Keegan slumped in his dugout, you know, with his head over the advertising hoarding in front of him, and that was the beginning of April, and that was when people felt it was done. So at the end of that month, it had fully unravelled. But I think everything about Keegan was kind of encapsulated in those two images in some ways, especially as a manager, because he, you know, many managers would sit there looking, like trying not to betray any emotion when a winning goal went in against them. But Keegan just collapsed. And then he had that rant, which wasn't what was expected from a manager. And he wasn't conventional as a manager. And it's funny, Matt, you say, you know, people would have loved him to win the league that season, which they would have, because the team was thrilling. But to me, it actually sums up something that, you know, more and more I think is important about sport, is that people don't care, ultimately. They remember that Newcastle team. They remember how it made them feel. It would have been fantastic if they won the league, but they were fantastic anyway because they created a certain feeling around football. They created that feeling when you went to watch that, like that Liverpool-Newcastle game. I've been watching football a long time, and that's still in the top three games I've ever been at. And that was because, you know, Asprilla was playing that night. Liverpool were open. It was an incredible match. And Keegan shaped that, and he did that. And ultimately, it just does that. I think that matters more than whether they'd actually held on to win the league or not.
19: Well, just to finish out, he also had a spell as England manager, which didn't go well. And he famously quit in the toilets in Wembley after a defeat by Germany knocked them out of the World Cup, wasn't it?
0: It was, yeah. It was the last, I think it was the last game at the old Wembley.
19: And again, does he deserve to be remembered for that, really?
0: No, he doesn't. And again, he was like England at that stage.
19: So it was for the Euros. Like, it wasn't for the World Cup. It was for the Euros.
0: No, he's knocked out of the Euros, and then he quit after after the game at Wembley in the qualifiers for the World Cup. They got knocked out in the group stage at the Euros. But again, Keegan came in, and English football still suffers from this problem. He was a response to the manager who had gone before. Glenn Hoddle had resigned as England manager because, as the late George Byrne put it, he's the only manager ever to resign because of his views on the transmigration of souls. He was seen as somebody who didn't motivate the players. The players found him odd and didn't get on with him. They said, what we need is a motivator. Get us a motivator. And they picked Keegan. And Keegan could do that, but I don't think international football suited him. And he wasn't an analyst. He wasn't somebody who could identify problems. He said, you know, he knew what was wrong with the England team, but he didn't know how to fix it. And his enthusiasm is the thing that he was brought in for. And that was the thing that he brought into management. And that's what he harnessed at Newcastle. And it's funny, there's one little story I remember. And when we were at the 2010 World Cup, and to me it was a very small little thing, but it always summed up Kevin Keegan. And my colleague Keith Duggan in the Irish Times wrote about it at the time. We were in Sandton Square in Johannesburg one night, and it was kind of the centre of attraction for every fan at the World Cup, and people were milling around, and there were a lot of Mexican fans there that night, and they were singing. And somebody saw Kevin Keegan in the square, and he was entranced by this and transfixed by this singing. And he just said, with great enthusiasm, I don't know why this always stuck with me, but he just said, the Mexicans are having a sing-off. And there was just sort of something about it. Kevin Keegan, this icon of the game, just standing there at the World Cup, just bewitched by these Mexican fans. They're having a sing-off, he said. And he was just full of enthusiasm for everything.
19: Okay, well, he made the most of his life. And unfortunately, at the age of 75, he died of cancer last weekend. Dion Fanning, co-host of the Free State podcast, thank you as ever for being with us here. That's all we've time for on The Last Word this evening. My thanks to my production team, led tonight by Liz O'Neill, with Dermot Doyle, Orla Carney, Evine Meehan and Kieran McGovern. And also to Thomas Balfe, looking after the sound. We'll be back on Monday at 4:30. Deck Pierce up next from me, Matt Cooper. Have a great weekend.
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1: It's 7 o'clock. I'm Laura Donnelly. A woman in her 20s has been charged in relation to the interception of a bomb discovered in a car in Carrickmacross in Monaghan. A man in his 40s was also arrested in connection with the investigation and remains detained. The woman is due to appear before a special sitting of Trim District Court this evening. The US Embassy in Dublin is warning the Occupied Territories Bill risks real unintended consequences. It's urging the Irish government not to push a similar approach at EU level. Today FM's Eamon Torsney reports.
2: The Occupied Territories Bill was signed into law yesterday by President Connolly. It bans the trade in goods with illegal Israeli settlements in Palestine. In a statement issued today, the US Embassy warns it could have real unintended consequences, particularly for nearly 1,000 US companies and the hundreds of thousands of Irish jobs tied to them. The Embassy states that the focus should be on coordinated international efforts that deliver real impact, not symbolic measures, that it says harms Ireland's economy and will not advance peace. It urges the Irish government not to push what it calls similarly unhelpful initiatives at EU level.
1: The Enterprise Minister says Ireland can't take action against Ohanish Alumina without hard evidence its product is ending up in Russia's war machine. A Department of Enterprise investigation shows no adverse findings have been determined in relation to the export of products. However, it couldn't say for sure that's not the case. Locals around Slieve na Mon in Tipperary say the scale of destruction on the mountain must never be allowed to happen again. Hundreds of thousands of litres of water has been spread and dropped onto the mountain by fire crews, local contractors and Air Corps over the past 5 days. A further status orange fire danger notice has been issued for the whole country and will be in place until Wednesday. John Welsh from Tour close to Slieve na Mon says their side of the mountain isn't as accessible as other areas.
3: We are really relying on the helicopters and the fire service. Especially older people, they'd be worried when they see the smoke.
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6: Good evening, I'm David Seagrave. Basketball great LeBron James has announced he's joining the Philadelphia 76ers. The NBA's all-time leading point scorer has left the LA Lakers after 8 seasons. The 41-year-old wrote on social media how he thought about retiring, but has decided he has more to give. Northern Ireland's Reese McLennigan had a mixed start to his Commonwealth Games gymnastics campaign in Glasgow. The Olympic champion scored an impressive 14.5 on the pommel horse, all but guaranteeing a place in the apparatus final. However, he stumbled on the floor, leaving him unlikely to qualify for that discipline. McLennigan says the support so far has been incredible.
7: For it to be just across the water in Glasgow, you can see more Northern Irish supporters here for us, and it makes a difference. It makes, when you land that dismount after the routine, just that little bit more special because you're celebrating with everyone around you.
6: In soccer, Andrea Pirlo is set to become the new Italy manager. The former Juventus boss is expected to take over, with his home nation failing to qualify for the last 3 World Cups. Pep Guardiola and Carlo Ancelotti were approached, but neither could be convinced to accept the role. Closer to home, St. Pat's take on Dundalk in tonight's only game in the League of Ireland Premier Division. Kick-off at Richmond Park is in an hour's time. In Gaelic games, Mayo and Kerry have both named their teams ahead of Sunday's All-Ireland Senior Football Championship final. Andy Moran has made one change from the side that defeated Louth earlier this month, with Conor Loftus coming into the Mayo half-forward line in place of Paul Towey. Jack O'Connor has named the same starting lineup for the second game in a row, following their semi-final victory over Dublin. Paul Gainey returns to the bench for the defending champions after he missed out in their last 4 encounter due to injury. Tyson Fury has beaten Poland's Marius Wack with a 7th round stoppage in Thailand. The former heavyweight champion will now have a showdown with Anthony Joshua later this year, who takes on Christian Prenga in Saudi Arabia tomorrow. And defending champion Tadej Pogacar has moved closer to a 5th Tour de France win with a record-breaking victory on stage 19. The Slovenian completed the fastest ever ascent of Alpe d'Huez to beat Marco Pantani's 31-year best time. To access 3 free off-the-ball podcasts a month, download the Go Loud app now.

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1: Cloud spreading eastwards tonight, bringing scattered outbreaks of rain. Lows tonight of 12 to 15 degrees.
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6: Hello, hello. How are you? It is Claire back here with you until 10 o'clock. Sitting in for the big man, Dec Pierce, on Block Rockin' Beats. I might be half as hyped, but I promise you the tunes will be just as good this evening. So we're going to kick off while we still can, while the sun is still splitting the stones in most of the country. This is Planet Funk, Chase the Sun on Today FM.

Bobby Brown. Two can play that game on Block Rock and Beats here on Today FM. It is Claire Beck in for Declan Pierce. And first of all, before we get any more tunes done and dusted, can I just say a massive, massive thank you to the Block Rock and Beats crew from the Big Top in Galway last Friday. You were absolutely incredible. I was playing the warm-up set. I wasn't sure if people were going to come out and dance early, but what was I thinking? Of course you were. It was so much fun. My feet were so painful on Saturday from all the dancing, but it was absolutely worth it. Okay, we have got some great stuff on the way for you, of course, between now and 10 o'clock. And this song in particular, to me, it always reminds me of my first car. I got my first car. It was a little red Suzuki Alto. I was so proud of it. I think it was less than a 1 litre engine. And that poor little sound system, it had to put up with so much. And myself and my friends, we used to blast this song on repeat. It is Ultra Beat with Pretty Green Eyes on Today FM.

0: Boosh, Be My Lover on Block Rock and Beats here on Today FM. And I'm going to send that out to the person who texted in, Suzuki Alto, used to carry one on me shoulders for the sounds. Okay, yes, it was a very small car. Less than a litre, like I said, but gorgeous. Bright red. I could definitely fit 2 to 3 in the back, 1 in the front. Although I do remember trying to go to the beach one day and going up a big hill and making everyone lean forward to get up the hill because it just wasn't able to do it. Yeah, not a bad sound system though. Thank you for getting in touch. A couple of people asking his deck. All right, he's absolutely great. He's on his holidays, taking a little bit of some well-earned break after all of those tours that he was doing. So he will be back with you next week. I'm here until 10 o'clock. Lots of great tunes on the way, including Robin S. next.
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This is Block Rock and Beats. Somebody was asking, are we taking requests? Yes, of course. If you want a shout out, get in touch 087-4100-102. It's Claire Beck in for Declan for this evening and for tomorrow as well. He's on holiday. Now, speaking of holidays, this to me is just the ultimate holiday summer song. It just puts the temperature up 10 degrees in my head. It's Rough Drivers and a Roll On.

0: race not over yet on Today FM. This is Block Rock and Beats. I'm going to send that one out to Lisa, who said, loved seeing you last week, Claire. Unbelievable gig from Deck, as always. Yeah, it was absolutely incredible. I'm not exaggerating when I'm saying my feet were physically sore from the dancing at my set. Ran out to go into the front row for Block Rock and Beats. It was amazing. And then was DJing in the Roisin afterwards. So a lot of dancing, and it was totally worth it. Now, I also want to say hello to Noelle in Cork, who got in touch to say, Claire Beck, thank you. Wanted to listen to Rough Drivers all week. I had no idea what it was called, and Googling Viva La Fiesta proved fruitless. Noelle, I am so happy that I was able. Anytime I can give someone a tune idea, I'm so happy. The full name, Rough Drivers Presents Arola Dreaming. So there you go. You will know now for next time. If you're ever looking for a tune ID, guys, Claire Beck DJ on Instagram. That's the best way to get me. I will not leave you stuck if I can. Okay, we have a couple of requests. Someone looking for Barthez on the Move, which I haven't played in ages on the radio. And we've got Mighty Dubcats coming up next.
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Living Joy with Dreamer on Today FM. This is Block Rock and Beats. My name is Claire Beck, sitting in for the big man, Dec Pierce, this weekend. And I want to say a big hello to the Quitter True. No, we'll try that again. The Twitter crew, there they are. And that comes in from Dave Henderson, who says, thank you for Galway. And it was great to meet you last weekend. You too, Dave, up the very front and stayed at the barrier dancing for the entire thing. What a trooper. It was great to meet you too, Dave, and Amanda and all of the other crew as well. You were amazing. Hi to Emma and Kevin as well. They're listening in Westport. They had a ball in the big top. Let's do it again. I think at the end of the set, Dec was saying, maybe we should just come here every week. What do you think, Galway? Maybe they'll leave the big top there for us and we can just have a rave together every week. We'll see. For now, though, I am going to be here until 10 o'clock this evening. Lots and lots of great tunes coming in for you. I'm going to play this one for PJ and Claire. They are traveling to Wexford at the moment. Turn this up nice and loud. It is Southside Spinners with Love Struck right here on Block Rock and Beats.

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1: In the name of the McHale, the McDonald, and the Willie Joe. Welcome to the Mayo for Sam.

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1: As it was being driven across the border, Gardaí believed that it was a fully assembled bomb capable of causing catastrophic damage. A man in his 40s was also arrested in connection with the investigation and remains detained. The woman is due before a special sitting of Trim District Court this evening. The US embassies in Dublin's warned the Occupied Territories Bill risks real unintended consequences. It's urging the government not to push a similar approach at EU level, as Eamon Torsney reports.
2: The Occupied Territories Bill was signed into law yesterday by President Connolly. It bans the trade in goods with illegal Israeli settlements in Palestine. In a statement issued today, the US embassy warns it could have real unintended consequences, particularly for nearly 1,000 US companies and the hundreds of thousands of Irish jobs tied to them. The embassy states that the focus should be on coordinated international efforts that deliver real impact, not symbolic measures that it says harms Ireland's economy and will not advance peace. It urges the Irish government not to push what it calls similarly unhelpful initiatives at EU level.
1: The Metrolink, Galway Ring Road and Greater Dublin Drainage are among a number of projects that will be fast-tracked. Under new laws, 9 projects and programmes will be designated as critical infrastructure. The Infrastructure Minister says the government has committed unprecedented levels of capital investment to infrastructure, but says pace of delivery needs to accelerate. Meanwhile, the Connolly to Malahide train line in Dublin's to undergo a major expansion, the number of tracks set to double. And a Garda Taser pilot is being expanded to Limerick from tomorrow. Selected frontline Gardaí at Henry Street Station will begin carrying tasers while on duty alongside body-worn cameras. The pilot's already been rolled out at 4 locations in Dublin and Waterford since last December. The devices have been used 18 times to de-escalate violent incidents. And that's your news for now.
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5: Good evening, I'm Robbie Dowling. It's just kicked off at Richmond Park in the night's only SSE Airtricity Premier Division game. St. Pat's are taking on Dundalk. The victory for the home side will move them into second ahead of Bohemians, while Dundalk are hoping to cut the gap to the top three in the table. This evening's First Division games kicked off at 7:45. League leaders Cork City are away to UCD. Finn Harps have made the journey south to take on Kerry. Cove Ramblers are playing host to Bray Wanderers. And Treaty United have home advantage for their encounter with Athlone Town. Andrea Pirlo is expected to be appointed as the new Italy head coach. The Dubai United boss will replace his former teammate Gennaro Gattuso in the role following his departure earlier this year. Carlo Ancelotti and Pep Guardiola were two of the leading candidates for the post, but they could not be persuaded to take over. Padraig Harrington is 2 over par at the Senior Open. The defending champion followed up yesterday's even par round with a 2 over par round of 72 today. Paul McGinley will make the cut despite dropping from 2 under to 3 over today. Australian Cameron Percy leads on 9 under par. Leona Maguire is even par at the halfway point of the Women's Scottish Open. She backed up yesterday's even par round of 72 with the same score today. Jenny Shin holds a 5-shot lead on 11 under par. Defending champion Tadej Pogačar has moved closer to a 5th Tour de France win with a record-breaking victory on stage 19. The Slovenian completed the fastest ever ascent of Alpe d'Huez to beat Marco Pantani's 31-year best time. And the first of tonight's World Match Play quarterfinals is underway at the Winter Gardens. James Wade is taking on Jan van Veen. Gerwyn Price's encounter with Ross Smith follows that match in Blackpool. To access 3 free Off the Ball podcasts a month, download the Goal Out app now.
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1: Cloud will continue to spread southeastwards early tonight, leaving mostly cloudy conditions and limited clear spells. Lows of 12 to 15 degrees.
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5: Well, the requests are absolutely on fire tonight. Lots of great ones coming in, including this one. It is for Teresa for her 30th birthday. It's Chemical Brothers. Hey Boy, Hey Girl on Today FM.
6: Hey girls. Hey boys. Superstar DJs. Here we go.

Dirty Vegas, Days Go By on Block Rock and Beats here on Today FM. I'll play that one for Martin, who got in touch to say, well, hey, the tunes are absolutely banging tonight, Claire. Fair play. Would lift the spirits after a gruesome day on the laptop. Yeah, I don't think anyone should have to go to work on a Friday. I'm just going to throw that out there. I think we should have a four-day week. Hello as well to John in Cork City. Thank you for getting in touch. And to Mark, Sophia and Ava having a kitchen rave as well. Now, I know anybody that has a ticket to go and see Moby and Faithless, very, very happy with themselves, as they should be. This is for you. It's Moby on Today FM.

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1: 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Can you smell the sun? 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

0: Scooter, Endless Summer on Today FM. What a tune. My goodness. It's such a, just brings me back to junior discos, jumping around, sweating. But then I realize I still do that anyway. So it's fine. I love jumping around and sweating on a dance floor or behind the decks. We've got some great requests coming in. Someone's looking for some Chicane. We can absolutely do that. And Bass Hunter, why not? He's on the way next.
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Kenny Mountain on Block Rock and Beats here on Today FM. It is officially the weekend. I am so happy to be here. It's Claire sitting in for Dec Pierce for the weekend. I want to say hi to Susie in Sutton. Thank you for getting in touch. Mez, who says, oh my God, sweating with the tunes, Claire. That is a high compliment. Thank you very much. Hello as well to Kathleen, who got in touch to say, please give a big shout out to the Shrewl Glencarb under 13 girls on their win against Island DD this evening. Congratulations. And this one, a couple of requests in for it. I absolutely love it, from Chicane and Brian Adams. Don't give up.

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0: Herbie, right type of moves on Today FM. That one is for Michelle, who said, tunes are mighty, not out dancing, but getting loads of cleaning done in my old age. God be with the days that I only had to clean myself and head out if I got the chance. But look, think how smug you're going to be tomorrow, Michelle. You'll still have got your tunes in, you'll still have had a bit of a dance, and your house is going to be sparkling. So well done to you. Okay, music on the way from Sash, and we have Cascada coming up next.
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2: Y venga conmigo.

Sasha and Rodriguez. That is Ecuador on Today FM. We had Cascada every time we touch before that. I hope you're enjoying the tunes tonight. I hope you're looking forward to the weekend. We have a few people to say hello to. Zaria and Natalia and then Kev in Bandon, who never misses the show every week. Also, hi to Trina, Jimmy and Fia and Con as well. They are on their way down to Wexford for a camping trip. That is going to be fabulous, guys. Hope you have a ball. And also hi to Jilly, who said, loved your warm-up in Galway last week. Thank you very much. Any chance of more Bronski beat? We'll see. For now, though, Gat Decor on Today FM.

0: Left Field, open up on Today FM. I'm going to play that one for two absolute heroes, Brendan and Catherine. They travelled from Drogheda to Galway last Friday for their second Block Rock and Beats show, and they said two words: absolutely epic. Can't wait for next year. So thank you so much, guys. I'm glad you enjoyed the show. I had a great time there as well. It is Claire Beck in for Dec Pierce. We've got an hour left of Whopper Tunes for you on Block Rock and Beats. We've got some Faithless in there. We're going to play some Prodigy. Of course, I always have to play Prodigy when I'm sitting in for Dec on this show. And we're going to kick off with one of the biggest and best dance tracks of all time. It's on the way next.
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3: The accused with an address in Clane and County Kildare will appear again before Monaghan District Court by a video link on Monday, Lindsay Dolan reports.
4: Isabella Pierre Sullivan of Abbey Park Court in Clane, County Kildare is accused of possessing 394 grams of Semtex, a military or commercial detonator, and an improvised timer and power unit in Carrickmacross. Trim District Court heard objections to bail before Judge Raymond Finnegan set it at €15,000 to be provided by a person approved by Gardaí and the court. Her solicitor said she's a law student with a life-limiting medical condition. Ms. Sullivan must not engage with anyone from the new IRA, the Forda Party, or anyone convicted by the Special Criminal Court. She was remanded in custody with consent to bail.
3: The US Embassy in Dublin's urging the government here not to push an occupied territories bill at EU level. It was signed into law by President Connolly yesterday and bans the trade in goods with illegal Israeli settlements. In a statement this evening, the embassy said that the bill risks a real unintended consequence, particularly for nearly 1,000 US companies and hundreds of thousands of jobs tied to them. Law lecturer with the University of Galway, Larry Donnelly, says US law now kicks in as a result of this legislation.
5: But if these laws, which are still on the books, come in, we're talking about a Brexit-level reconsideration in terms of paperwork, in terms of everything else that will come to do with doing business in Ireland, because, again, Ireland would be deemed to be one of the countries which is in an OTB, which is against the country of Israel, and that it's a very, very dangerous situation.
3: And Garda Síochána now has over 14,700 sworn-in members. It's after the addition of 206 new Gardaí at a swearing-in ceremony at the College in Templemore today. 24 of those are born outside of Ireland from countries such as Croatia, Canada and Vietnam. And that's your news for now.
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8: Good evening, I'm Robbie Dowling. The second half is just getting underway at Richmond Park in the night's only SSC Airtricity Premier Division game. Daryl Horgan's 36-minute penalty gave Dundalk a 1-0 lead as half-time approached in Inchicore. Victory for the home side will move them into second ahead of Bohemians, while Dundalk are hoping to cut the gap to the top three in the table. This evening's first division games kicked off at 7:45. League leaders Cork City and UCD are level at 2-2. Kerry lead Finn Harps by 2-1. It's Cove Ramblers 1, Bray Wanderers 1. And Treaty United hold a 1-0 lead over Athlone Town. Conor Loftus has been included in Mayo's starting 15 for Sunday's All-Ireland final. Loftus replaces Paul Toey in the half-forward line in the only change from Andy Moran's side semi-final victory over Louth. Jack O'Connor has gone with the same Kerry team that overcame Dublin last time out. Pádraig Harrington is 2 over par at the Senior Open. The defending champion followed up yesterday's even par round with a 2 over par second round of 72. Paul McGinley is expected to make the cut despite dropping from 2 under to 3 over today. Australian Cameron Percy leads by 3 shots on 9 under par. Leona Maguire is even par at the halfway point of the Women's Scottish Open. She backed up yesterday's even par round of 72 with the same score today. Jenny Shin holds a 5-shot lead on 11 under. Rhys McGlenaghan had a mixed start to his Commonwealth Games gymnastics campaign in Glasgow. The Olympic champion scored an impressive 14.5 on the pommel horse, all but guaranteeing a place in the apparatus final. But he stumbled on the floor, leaving him unlikely to qualify for that discipline. And basketball great LeBron James has announced he's joining the Philadelphia 76ers. The NBA's all-time leading point scorer has left the Los Angeles Lakers after 8 seasons. 41-year-old James wrote on social media how he thought about retiring, but decided he has more to give. To access 3 free Off The Ball podcasts a month, download the Go Loud app now.
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1: Cloud will continue to spread southeastwards early tonight, leaving mostly cloudy conditions and limited clear spells. Lows of 12 to 15 degrees.
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6: So I said before the break that I was going to play you one of the biggest and best dance tracks of all time to kick off the last hour of Block Rock and Beats this evening. I don't think anyone's going to disagree with me on this one. It's Delirium, Silence on Today FM.

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3: Subtle flavors of my life are become bitter seeds and poisoned leaves without you. 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

Faithless, We Come One on Black Rock and Beats here on Today FM. I'll have to play that one for Amanda since she is Faithless number one fan. Also, hello as well to Alice and Lewis travelling back from Loch Allen in Limerick back to Donegal. What a lovely day you've had. Delighted for you. Mary Marie and Athlone, hello to you as well. And hi to the crew on week six of their French holiday journey. That is David, Caroline, Emma, Sarah, and now Fiona and Ava, who have joined the journey. I love that. You're all the way in France, but you're still tuning into Black Rock and Beats. We love that. We'll play that one for you. This is Good Men and Give It Up on Today FM.

0: Glam Hell's Party on Block Rock and Beats here on Today FM. We have had some requests for Prodigy. Don't worry, I promise you there will be Prodigy on the show this evening. There'll be Prodigy on the show tomorrow as well. I'm going to be here sitting in for Deck from 6 until 9 tomorrow as well. In the meantime, though, we've had a request in for DJ Quicksilver, which I absolutely love. So we're going to do that next.
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2: Murray McKeown explained that the new maxed-out Air Force One won't be staying with the US military after Trump's term in office.
3: 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Yes, they're taking a long time. And yes, you know, there is a need for a new plane or at least an upgraded plane at this stage. Trump is going to take this with him when he goes. So the American taxpayers are now paying probably hundreds of million. Who knows how much they're going to pay for all these upgrades, but he's going to take it with him. He's going to hightail it down to Florida, use it, I don't know, for his personal use or put it in his library or whatever. The American people are paying for something that should belong to the American people, and it should never have been taken from the Qataris in the first place. It was such a grift. It was such an embarrassing thing for a US president to do.
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One of the greatest dance bands I have ever seen. Ever. And I've seen them so many times, I will never miss a chance to see Orbital. There they are, one of their biggest tunes, Chimes, on Blackrock and Beats here on Today FM. Few shout outs. Hi to Owen, who's heading from Tralee to Mullingar to see some family. Hope you're enjoying the music. John Mullins in Galway having a kitchen rave. Emma, Shane, Kaylin, Ryan and Karen, they are having a rave in the car as well. You see, Dex, right, you can have a rave absolutely anywhere. And we want to say hi to Ronan and Michelle in Limerick City as well. As you know, whenever I cover this show for a deck, I always play a Prodigy track in his honour. So this week, I'm going to go with Poison. Here it is on Blackrock and Beats.

0: Rita saying something good on Black Rock and Beats here on Today FM. We're going to play that one for the Achnamullin set dancers who came second in the Ulster Flat today. That comes in from NASA. Congratulations. And we'll play some Paul Van Dyke for you after this.
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Glower with Carry Me Home on Block Rock and Beats here on Today FM. Lots of people traveling tonight and lots of people staying in, saving themselves for All Together Now. That is absolutely fair enough. We can't be going out all the time. We need a little break, but we still got the tunes on the radio. So it's happy days. It's all good. Apologies. Somebody requested this song. I cannot find the message in amongst all of the messages that are coming in, but you know who you are. And thank you for such a great request. I haven't heard this song in so long. It's the brilliant Marusha. It Takes Me Away on Today FM.

0: Lustral every time on Block Rock and Beats here on Today FM. Last shout out of the night goes to Jackie from Dundalk. Happy birthday to you from Breda and Deck. Thanks so much to everybody who got in touch, letting me know where you're listening from, where you're, what songs you want to hear, where you're having your rave from, kitchens, cars, workplaces, all that kind of crack. I will be back sitting in for Deck again tomorrow from 6 until 9. And in the meantime, one of the best shows on the radio, Friday Night 80s, with lovely Steve K, is coming up next. You've got some great tunes for you. I'll chat to you tomorrow at 6, and Friday Night 80s is coming up next.
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0: very good night from the newsroom. I'm Daniel Pitcher. A 25-year-old female law student has been remanded in custody with consent to bail, charged with possessing a bomb in County Monaghan on Wednesday. The accused, with an address in Clane in County Kildare, will appear again before Monaghan District Court via video link on Monday. Lindsay Dolan reports.
1: Isabella Perry Sullivan of Abulance Park in Clane is charged with possessing explosives after Gardaí stopped the car she was driving on the N2 in Carrickmacross on Wednesday. Trim District Court heard the vehicle was searched and a bag containing Semtex, a detonator and a timing power unit were found on the rear seat.

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2: Good evening, I'm Robbie Dowling. There were four SSC Airtricity First Division games tonight. UCD were 5-2 winners at home to league leaders Cork City. Kerry overcame Finn Harps by 2-1. It ended Cove Ramblers 1, Bray Wanderers 2. And Treaty United were 2-1 victors against Athlone Town. Andrea Pirlo is expected to be appointed as the new Italy head coach. The Dubai United boss will replace his former teammate Gennaro Gattuso in the role following his departure earlier this year. Carlo Ancelotti and Pep Guardiola were two of the leading candidates for the post, but they could not be persuaded to take over. Padraig Harrington is 2-over par at the Senior Open. The defending champion followed up yesterday's even par round with a 2-over par second round. Paul McGinley is expected to make the cut despite dropping from 2-under to 3-over today. Australian Cameron Percy has a 3-shot lead on 9-under par. Leona Maguire is even par at the halfway point of the Women's Scottish Open. She backed up yesterday's even par round of 72 with the same score today. Jenny Shin holds a 5-shot lead on 11-under. Conor Loftus has been included in Mayo's starting 15 for Sunday's All-Ireland final. Loftus replaces Paul Toey in the half-forward line in the only change from Andy Moran's side semi-final victory over Louth. Jack O'Connor has gone with the same Kerry team that overcame Dublin last time out. Veteran forward Paul Gainey, who missed their most recent outing with an injury, is listed amongst the Kingdom's substitutes. Rhys McGlenaghan had a mixed start to his Commonwealth Games gymnastics campaign in Glasgow. The Olympic champion scored an impressive 14.5 on the pommel horse, all but guaranteeing a place in the apparatus final. But he stumbled on the floor, leaving him unlikely to qualify for that discipline. And basketball great LeBron James has announced he's joining the Philadelphia 76ers. The NBA's all-time leading point scorer has left the Los Angeles Lakers after 8 seasons. To access 3 free off-the-ball podcasts a month, download the Go Loud app now.
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4: Cloud will continue to spread southeastwards early tonight, leaving mostly cloudy conditions and limited clear spells. Lows of 12 to 15 degrees.
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2: Oh, there you are. Ah, look at you. You obviously love your 80s music as much as I do. Steve K, yep, ready to play you the greatest songs from the greatest decade. This wonderful hit from 1982 now. Laura Branigan. Here's Gloria on Today.

0: This is Billy McCluskey from Palm Springs reporting for NBC Sports of America. 20 seconds to the start of the 31st Pontiac race.
1: 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I'm ready if you're ready to express yourself.

1984. Now, if you were very lucky, you would have owned a Apple Macintosh released in this year, and it would have set you back over £2,000. Can you imagine? Dan Hartman from that year, 84. I Can Dream About You on Today FM 80s.

0: These songs really do bring you back to a place and time in your life from Paul Young. 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Now, let's head to New York next. 1987 was the year, a massive hit for Lou Grame. 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

Your Man. And next Tuesday, worldwide in cinemas, we will get to see the documentary film following Wham on tour in China during April of 1985. Terrence Trent D'Arby now.

0: hour here on Today FM 80s. It's Steve K, ready to play for you some more brilliant 80s songs from Peter Gabriel, Sledgehammer, Shakin' Stevens to come, and Black Box Ride on Time plays after 11 o'clock news and sport, which is next.
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8: A very good night from the newsroom. I'm Daniel Pitcher. A 25-year-old female law student has been remanded in custody with consent to bail, charged with possessing a bomb in County Monaghan on Wednesday. The accused, with an address in Clane in County Kildare, will appear again before Monaghan District Court via video link on Monday. Lindsay Dolan reports.
9: Isabella Perry Sullivan of Abulance Park in Clane is charged with possessing explosives after Gardaí stopped the car she was driving on the N2 in Carrickmacross on Wednesday. Trim District Court heard the vehicle was searched and a bag containing Semtex, a detonator and a timing power unit were found on the rear seat. The Defence Forces later determined the device was viable. Her solicitor said the 25-year-old law student had been asked to bring the bag to Northern Ireland and was unaware of its contents. Bail was set with an independent surety of €15,000, along with daily signing and curfew conditions. She remains in custody pending a further court appearance on Monday.
8: The US Embassy in Dublin's urging the government not to push an occupied territories bill at EU level. It was signed into law by President Connolly yesterday and bans the trade in goods with illegal Israeli settlements. In a statement this evening, the embassy said that the bill risks unintended consequences. Law lecturer from the University of Galway, Larry Donnelly, says US law now kicks in as a result of the legislation.
10: We're talking about a Brexit level reconsideration in terms of paperwork, in terms of everything else that will come to do with doing business in Ireland, because Ireland would be deemed to be one of the countries which is in an OTB, which is against the country of Israel, and that it's a very, very dangerous situation.
8: And the government is fast-tracking 9 critical infrastructure projects. The Metrolink, Galway Ring Road and Great

0: 5-2 winners at home to league leaders Cork City. Kerry overcame Finn Harps by 2-1. It ended Cove Ramblers 1, Bray Wanderers 2, and Treaty United were 2-1 victors against Athlone Town. Andrea Pirlo is expected to be appointed as the new Italy head coach. The Dubai United boss will replace his former teammate Gennaro Gattuso in the role following his departure earlier this year. Carlo Ancelotti and Pep Guardiola were two of the leading candidates for the post, but they could not be persuaded to take over. Padraig Harrington is 2-over par at the Senior Open. The defending champion followed up yesterday's even par round with a 2-over par second round. Paul McGinley is expected to make the cut despite dropping from 2-under to 3-over today. Australian Cameron Percy has a 3-shot lead on 9-under par. Leona Maguire is even par at the halfway point of the Women's Scottish Open. She backed up yesterday's even par round of 72 with the same score today. Jenny Shin holds a 5-shot lead on 11-under. Conor Loftus has been included in Mayo's starting 15 for Sunday's All-Ireland final. Loftus replaces Paul Toey in the half-forward line in the only change from Andy Moran's side semi-final victory over Louth. Jack O'Connor has gone with the same Kerry team that overcame Dublin last time out. Veteran forward Paul Gainey, who missed their most recent outing with an injury, is listed amongst the Kingdom's substitutes. Rhys McGlenaghan had a mixed start to his Commonwealth Games gymnastics campaign in Glasgow. The Olympic champion scored an impressive 14.5 on the pommel horse, all but guaranteeing a place in the apparatus final. But he stumbled on the floor, leaving him unlikely to qualify for that discipline. And basketball great LeBron James has announced he's joining the Philadelphia 76ers. The NBA's all-time leading point scorer has left the Los Angeles Lakers after 8 seasons. 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
3: Well, some areas could see scattered outbreaks of rain tonight. That'll become patchy. In the morning, it'll be mostly cloudy with a little bit of rain and drizzle throughout the day. And highest temperatures of 15 to 21 degrees.
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2: 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Gonna get up, gonna get up, gonna get up. 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

Shaken Stevens, nobody like him. Green Door on Today FM 80s. Steve K here from 1986 now. The album was Graceland. Paul Simon, You Can Call Me Al on Today FM 80s.

Peter Gabriel, Sledgehammer on Today FM 80s. Now, Marty Pello from Wet Wet Wet. We'll get to see him in September 25th at the Glen Eagle in Killarney. Then the following night, he plays Castlebar in County Mayo. Here he is with Wet Wet Wet, Wishing I Was Lucky on

Just an incredible song. Danny Wilson, Mary's Prayer on Today FM 80s. Now, 1983, you may have been driving down the N7 in the best-selling car in Ireland at the time, the Ford Fiesta, listening to Tracy Ullman. They Don't Know.

0: Tears for Fears, Head Over Heels on Today FM 80s from 1985. And the biggest TV show of that year, well, on a Friday night, of course, you would have been watching The Late Late Show with Gay Byrne. Kim Wilde, You Keep Me Hanging On, and Ray Parker Jr., Ghostbusters, on the way next.
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0: let's hear it for the boy, Denise Williams, on Today FM 80s. Steve K, checking out. Thank you so much for being here. Always a pleasure to get these great songs on the radio. And reminding you of our 80s music stream 24/7 right there on the Go Loud app. I'll see you back here next Friday night from 10 o'clock. Have a great weekend.
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3: What really kind of bugs me about this is there are two new planes on order. Yes, they're taking a long time. And yes, you know, there is a need for a new plane, or at least an upgraded plane at this stage. Trump is going to take this with him when he goes. So the American taxpayers are now paying probably hundreds of millions. Who knows how much they're going to pay for all these upgrades, but he's going to take it with him. He's going to hightail it down to Florida, use it, I don't know, for his personal use or put it in his library or whatever. The American people are paying for something that should belong to the American people, and it should never have been taken from the Qataris in the first place. It was such a grift. It was such an embarrassing thing for a US president to do.
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7: A very good night from the newsroom. I'm Daniel Pitcher. A 25-year-old female law student has been remanded in custody with consent to bail, charged with possessing a bomb in County Monaghan on Wednesday. The accused, with an address in Clane in County Kildare, will appear again before Monaghan District Court via video link on Monday. Lindsay Dolan reports.
8: Isabella Perry Sullivan of Abulance Park in Clane is charged with possessing explosives after Gardaí stopped the car she was driving on the N2 in Carrickmacross on Wednesday. Trim District Court heard the vehicle was searched and a bag containing Semtex, a detonator and a timing power unit were found on the rear seat. The Defence Forces later determined the device was viable. Her solicitor said the 25-year-old law student had been asked to bring the bag to Northern Ireland and was unaware of its contents. Bail was set with an independent surety of €15,000, along with daily signing and curfew conditions. She remains in custody pending a further court appearance on Monday.
7: The US Embassy in Dublin's urging the government not to push an occupied territories bill at EU level. It was signed into law by President Connolly yesterday and bans the trade in goods with illegal Israeli settlements. In a statement this evening, the embassy said that the bill risks unintended consequences. Law lecturer from the University of Galway, Larry Donnelly, says US law now kicks in as a result of the legislation.
9: We're talking about a Brexit level reconsideration in terms of paperwork, in terms of everything else that will come to do with doing business in Ireland, because Ireland would be deemed to be one of the countries which is in an OTB, which is against

0: Landu listens to waiting room music at the dentist.
1: It's like nitrous oxide for the ears.
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1: Like reggae?
0: Sure.
1: Or a sea shanty?
0: If that's your thing.
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3: Teammate Gennaro Gattuso in the role following his departure earlier this year. Carlo Ancelotti and Pep Guardiola were two of the leading candidates for the post, but they could not be persuaded to take over. Padraig Harrington is two over par at the Senior Open. The defending champion followed up yesterday's even par round with a two over par second round. Paul McGinley is expected to make the cut despite dropping from 2-under to 3-over today. Australian Cameron Percy has a 3-shot lead on 9-under par. Leona Maguire is even par at the halfway point of the Women's Scottish Open. She backed up yesterday's even par round of 72 with the same score today. Jenny Shin holds a 5-shot lead on 11-under. Conor Loftus has been included in Mayo's starting 15 for Sunday's All-Ireland final. Loftus replaces Paul Toey in the half-forward line in the only change from Andy Moran's side semi-final victory over Louth. Jack O'Connor has gone with the same Kerry team that overcame Dublin last time out. Veteran forward Paul Gainey, who missed their most recent outing with an injury, is listed amongst the Kingdom's substitutes. Rhys McGlenaghan had a mixed start to his Commonwealth Games gymnastics campaign in Glasgow. The Olympic champion scored an impressive 14.5 on the pommel horse, all but guaranteeing a place in the apparatus final. But he stumbled on the floor, leaving him unlikely to qualify for that discipline. And basketball great LeBron James has announced he's joining the Philadelphia 76ers. The NBA's all-time leading point scorer has left the Los Angeles Lakers after 8 seasons. To access 3 free off-the-ball podcasts a month, download the Go Loud app now.
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6: Well, some areas could see scattered outbreaks of rain tonight. That'll become patchy. In the morning, it'll be mostly cloudy with a little bit of rain and drizzle throughout the day. And highest temperatures of 15 to 21 degrees.
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7: On the programme yesterday, around this time, we heard from the Minister of State of the Department of Transport, the Independent TD, Sean Canny. And he told us about the plan being brought to Cabinet next week to clamp down on e-scooters. These plans include a ban on e-scooter use by under-18s, high-vis jackets and helmets to be mandatory for all e-scooter use, and this all to take effect in August. And then later this year, legislation to treat e-scooters as mechanically propelled vehicles with a requirement for licensing and registration. Also going to be a prohibition on the sale of scooters to minors and the sale of scooters that do not meet the legal requirements for use on public roads. And an outright ban remains on the table. And in relation to cycling, he did say that, well, they look and see how this all progresses with scooters and what effect it will have. But then he said, if it's a benefit, then of course we will look at helmets and high-vis on cyclists as well. Our first guest, Ciarán Cannon, is President of Cycling Ireland. He's a former Minister of State himself. What do you make of all this, Ciarán?
8: Good evening, Matt, and good evening to your listeners. There are two distinct discussions to be had here, Matt. First one is whether or not the proposals that were outlined to us yesterday are going to be effective in reducing the horrific injuries that we've now been hearing evidence of, certainly for the last 6 months to a year. And nobody is minimizing for a moment the devastating impact of those deaths and very serious injuries that have involved e-scooters. But, you know, we really need to look long and hard about what we're doing here. My argument is very simple. Before you conclude another law is required, you need to first establish very, very clearly whether the legal framework that is already there is actually being implemented, it's being enforced, and it's being evaluated properly. And from what I've been hearing over the last number of months, as this discussion and debate has heated up, there's very little evidence of that. And, you know, good policymaking should begin.

0: end with that question. What do we already have in place? How effective has it been? And how can we make it more effective without implementing or requiring any new legislation? And the law, as we already know, and thankfully it's being discussed now out in the open, the law is very, very clear on who may use an e-scooter, the minimum age, the maximum power, the maximum speed, where scooters may be used, and the technical standards they must meet. And those laws are already very clear and they already exist. The question really is why aren't they being implemented? And if it's already illegal to ride an e-scooter at under 16 years of age, how does rising that age to 18 years of age, you know, make the enforcement of it any more effective or any more meaningful on a daily basis? That's the first question. Second question then, Matt, is around the whole issue of, and this is a perennial argument that is made around high-vis and helmets for people who are on bicycles, who are on e-bicycles, which, by the way, are essentially categorised the same under Irish law right now and under EU law. And again, you know, the factors that strongly influence cyclist safety. And again, we need to look at evidence. We need to look at research. We need to look at the work that the RSA has done, the NTA, and indeed other entities internationally. The things that most seriously influence cycle safety are speed, vehicle speed, enforcement, again, a major, major issue, road layout, how we lay out and design our roads, our safe cycling infrastructure, not what we're wearing. And again, the evidence shows that again and again and again. So why are we reaching for solutions that simply don't work? There's no evidence that they do work. And why are we not enforcing the legislation we already have in place?
1: It's not stand to logic, Ciarán, though, that for either those who are riding around in e-scooters or cycling a bike, that a high-vis jacket makes them more readily identifiable to people driving cars or trucks or buses, and that if something happens that they come off their vehicle and if they hit their head, that having the helmet on provides a level of protection, even if it comes because they have been, and you hope it won't happen, but if they've been knocked off their vehicle by a car.
0: Okay, I go out on my bike, thankfully, most days, Matt, in a number of different settings. Maybe, for example, this evening, going out with friends to ride around the Burren here in County Clare, and I'll be wearing a helmet, and I'll be wearing high vis. I also use another bike to go down to the shop, maybe to pick up a pint of milk in the morning. I just get on my bike and I cycle to the shop. And, you know, if
1: sorry, would you not put your helmet on or your high vis jacket to cycle down? Why not?
0: I don't know, because it's just, it's a minute or so of a journey. It's inconvenient. And, you know,
1: it's inconvenient, but might it not save you from serious injury?
0: Perhaps it might. But Matt, if the discussion right now in Ireland was, we are beginning to take the safety of cyclists on our roads in a really serious manner. We're looking at this, all the evidence internationally, and we are now developing a suite of measures that are going to make cycling safer, make, for example, walking safer. Also, we have a massive amount of pedestrians being killed on our roads every year. And as an aside to that, we're looking at perhaps the introduction of laws around mandatory helmet wearing, for example. Then I would be taking anybody who makes those proposals seriously. But what we're doing, Matt, is we're leaving out all of the proven solutions to road safety, the proven solutions that makes cycling and walking on our streets and on our roads safer, and we're going directly to the default, let's just put high vis on them and make helmets mandatory and expect that everything's going to be fine. There is no evidence anywhere in the world that that works. So if this was, as I say, part of an overall, a complete change of approach in making Irish roads safer, I would say, yeah, let's have that discussion.
1: Okay.
0: And let's have it in a serious manner. But right now, that isn't the discussion.
1: But Ciarán,
0: the default goes straight to the high-vis and helmet solution and lets it dispense. For example, the last government, Matt, committed very, very clearly and passed legislation to impose a default 30 km/h speed limit in every built-up town and city in this country. That has now been abandoned. It's been done in a piecemeal manner, kind of county by county, city by city. It isn't going to work. Wales, for example, passed the exact same piece of legislation, and 18 months later, they had that speed limit in place. If our government was being serious in how they're approaching road safety in Ireland, everybody who is anxious to get home, see their daughters, their sons, their brothers and sisters getting home safely each evening, would be rowing in behind them and say, yes, let's get this done. But there's no evidence of that, Matt. There's absolutely none. And it's just the default kind of quick thinking, little or no analysis solutions that seems to have an effect, but has been shown internationally to have little or no effect.
1: Okay, Ciarán,
0: on cycling and pedestrian.
1: I'm going
0: safety.
1: To put it to you, as a listener says, in relation to you saying there are times when you don't bother with the helmet or the high-vis jacket, who says, if I sit into my car and drive to the shop for 1 minute, I still wear a seatbelt because you never know. Well, I'd also add to that, because you were required to by law, whether you're going on a 1 minute journey or a 100 minute journey, any time that you drive a car, you have to have your seatbelt. And I remember back to the time when compulsory seatbelts used was introduced, and all of the people who argued all sorts of reasons, particularly at the time, taxi drivers, about needing to get out of the seat very, very quickly if something happened. And because it was enforced, everybody does it. Would you go back to making seatbelt wearing optional rather than compulsory?
0: No, I wouldn't, because cars are travelling at high speed, and the evidence is very clear. In fact, when the seatbelts were first introduced, not long after their introduction, it was shown to have a 50% reduction in serious head injuries. There is no evidence that by making helmet wearing mandatory anywhere in the world, that it is going to lead to a similar reduction in cycling serious cycling deaths and serious injuries. Look at the countries that do this well, Matt. Look at a picture of, you know, people cycling home this evening in Copenhagen or Amsterdam. None of them are wearing helmets. None of them are wearing high-vis, because their countries have succeeded in creating an environment where it is perfectly safe to cycle to the shop,
1: okay,
0: to cycle to your office, to drop your kids off to school in the morning. They are focusing on the things that work, and we need to begin doing the same.
1: I want to bring in Mark Ferris, Detective Garda in Blanchardstown. He's the Garda Representative Association's representative for DMR West. Mark, thank you for joining us, because I know you wrote a piece in the Irish Times today as to why an e-scooter ban is unenforceable, and I will ask you about that in just 1 second. But what do you think about this row about whether those who are on either e-scooters or bicycles, whether they should be wearing helmets and high-vis jackets or not?
2: Good evening, Matt, to you and your listeners. Yeah, I've been listening to it there, and I'd support, and so would the association and any other person, whatever measures reduces harm and can be enforced safely and fairly. The law means nothing unless it's enforced, and the law is the law on it. And I just listen to that there. What we're doing is, if you add mandatory helmets and high-vis into the law, you effectively create bright markers for the non-compliance. And the kids who are already cutting those corners on safety are the least likely to wear a helmet or a high-vis. And they're also the most likely to take a chase when they see a patrol car. And the GRA advocates, on behalf of the members, what we're stating is that there is no member trained in pursuit driving. They can respond, they can train up to a level of response, but not when it comes to pursuit. And like this morning, as I said, I came in at 6:30 this morning and I seen an e-bike, helmet and high vis. It was an orange one, an e-scooter, helmet and high vis, and actually an electric skateboard as well. And these are all men and women going to work, potentially need this access.
1: Okay, we heard yesterday from the minister something like 1,300 confiscations of e-scooters. And how does that actually happen if you're saying that the e-scooter ban is unenforceable? In what circumstances, so, are these e-scooters been confiscated?
2: Well, they're confiscated from houses during searches. And it's reactive, most of that. It's information-led. And it's great getting them off the road, but there's still numerous other, there's thousands of other scooters out there. And if I've seen there, if you're going to extend bans and turn a lot of these devices into MPVs, which are mechanically propelled vehicles, you can't just hand the whole enforcement job to Gardaí and hope for the best. Mm. You need a front-end regulator, an intrusive one, controlling what comes into the country, what's sold, how it's registered, and traceable in a national database. Because once something is treated like a car, interior brings registration, visible identification, tax, and insurance in it. And the reality on the ground, though, is that there are already, as I stated, thousands of these around, and these kids who won't simply stop. And my fear is that Gardaí will be expected to intervene, end up in untrained pursuits and join the 10 colleagues already before the courts for driving offences authorised in a system where 75% of pursuits are cleared by control. That's what the Garda Commissioner had stated in the Rockus Committee, 75%. While in the UK, you're not permitted to pursue at all unless you're trained.
1: Are you happy, though, with the idea that e-scooters will have to be licensed and registered so that if you see somebody on an e-scooter, and presumably as well as on these e-bikes, which are now travelling around at very fast speeds, that if you have a registration plate on them, that that will make life a little bit easier for the Gardaí?
2: Well, identification purpose, it might make it easier, but if it's failing to stop, it's not going to stop unless it runs out of power. Or it crashes, or unless the guards are tactically trained on how to stop them. And we're not. And the legislation back in 2022, these were PPTs, powered personal transport. And they could have, like, they're now going into MPVs, which I believe is what the government are looking at. And that'll put the responsibility on guards then, you know, and it's just, as I said, there's thousands of these out there. You know, we need a national database on it. The guards will need assistance on this. But from advocating on behalf of the frontline guards out there, I wrote that piece in the Irish Times, having been in court with my colleague there last week, where the case was dismissed and common sense came to. But I've been speaking about this and writing about this for the last few years, and it's only now I could see it coming down this line.
1: And Mark, do you think as well, briefly, that an awful lot of those younger people who are using these e-scooters or maybe have been given them by criminals to help them ferry drugs and cash around the place?
2: Correct, yes. That happens. I'm not saying all of them. You know, people use them for delivery for pizzas and stuff like that. Delivery drivers use them. And what we're saying is that, as guards on the front line, is that the law-abiding citizen does no concern on that. It's the person that is failing to stop and is committing crime, weaving in and out through traffic and causing issues that tragically happened in Finglas last January.
1: Okay, look, we leave it there. Thank you very much, Mark Ferris of the Garda Representative Association, Detective Garda in Blanchardstown, who wrote for the Irish Times today. Ciarán Cannon, President of Cycling Ireland, former Minister of State, also wrote a piece on this for the Irish Examiner today. Philip in Laois says, I must say I vehemently disagree with you in relation to the issue of high-vis jackets. By saying people need high-visibility jackets, you are enabling bad drivers who are not being vigilant enough as it is. I wholeheartedly agree with Ciarán. I have lived in Utrecht and Netherlands for 2 years, and the infrastructure makes things far safer. A redesign of infrastructure is what needed. I actually didn't give any opinion in relation to high-vis jackets. I was merely putting the questions to Ciarán Cannon about them to see how he would actually react to it. Another listener says, you can't compare riding a bike in Ireland with Copenhagen or Netherlands. They abide by rules. You don't see bikes riding on the road when there is a cycle lane beside them. Seen so many cyclists on the road when there's a massive cycling lane not ever being used. But again, I think an awful lot of people say the problem there in the cycle lanes is sometimes they're not paved properly. People are worried about coming off their bike on the cycle lanes because of potholes and whatever. And you also now have the issue, as was identified on this programme last night, of the cyclists finding that they're now sharing the cycle lanes with people on the e-bikes, which go an awful lot faster. And they also have the people on the scooters on the cycle lanes as well, and it creating congestion and danger.
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1: And so we have a situation whereby solicitors are no longer involved today and tomorrow and for 3 days next week in providing services in the various criminal courts because of a dispute with the Minister for Justice about payments under the free legal aid system. just before we talk to Tony Collier of Ferry's solicitors, just to clarify, legal aid is granted to somebody who's accused in criminal matters when it's proven to the court they're unable to pay for adequate legal representation. And then the solicitors representing the defendants claim this money and are paid by the state for their work. However, Jim O'Callaghan, from the 1st of July as Minister for Justice, has introduced a flat fee payment model for district court cases. Solicitors get a single payment of €520 for district court criminal cases, regardless of the number of court appearances involved. So, Tony Collier from Ferry Solicitors, what's wrong with that?
5: First of all, Matt, thank you for having me on. The Minister has introduced a flat fee system of legal aid payments without any proper engagement or consultation with solicitors through the Law Society. While there have been a number of meetings prior to the implementation of this scheme, the meetings of themselves were ineffectual in relation to achieving any real engagement with the Department of Justice. So we say that the Minister has imposed a system of legal aid on the court systems that does not take into account, I suppose, the views of the main stakeholders.
1: Yeah, but he says he's been overpaying, essentially, for the service that has been provided previously. And not only overpaying, for example, a department investigation says that cases of criminal legal aid take an average of 313 calendar days to complete, whereas those where free legal aid is not involved get done in 133 days.
5: Well, first of all, I'd like to say that the solicitors who do the criminal legal aid work are very hardworking solicitors and are not particularly well paid for their work. We offer our services at a reduced fee, a discounted fee to the state. The fees that we're paid for by the state are not the same fees as you would pay a solicitor if you went to see them privately. The example the Minister gives between private cases and legal aid cases is comparing apples with oranges. The legal aid cases involve complex situations where people have addiction difficulties, mental health difficulties, alcohol difficulties, homelessness. And of course, clients like that do have more, I suppose, attention required upon them in court, as opposed to somebody who's paying their solicitor privately for maybe a drink driving case or no insurance case or maybe a very minor drugs possession for one of their children.
1: So you're saying that the comparison he's making between cases where criminal legal aid is provided compared to the cases without, that the cases without the free legal aid are different type of cases which are more easily dealt with because of the people involved?
5: That's absolutely the case. And the report you're relying on from the Department of Justice, I think it should be noted that the Department of Justice never spoke to one solicitor in the preparation of that report. We had sought the data from the Department of Justice in relation to the compilation of these statistics, and they've refused to release this data to us. At the Oireachtas Justice Committee meeting, the Minister was asked in relation to who's adjourning these cases. He had an issue with, there was 335,000, I believe, adjournments. He was unable to say if those applications were made by defence solicitors or by prosecution solicitors. So the policy put forward to the courts now by way of a new legal aid scheme is based on very defective data, which is very unsatisfactory.
1: Okay, but under the old system, a solicitor was paid for each court appearance for a single person, starting at €240, a few cents short of that for the first appearance,
5: yeah,
1: and then just under €60 for each subsequent hearing. But if you keep racking up the subsequent hearings, you could go way over the 520 flat fee that's been offered now, couldn't you?
5: Well, first of all, an adjournment is not there for the asking for the defence. And if somebody was to sit in a district court for a morning and watch who's making applications for adjournments, it's usually not the defence. It's usually on the prosecution side, where books of evidence are not ready, DPP's directions are not ready, evidence has not been disclosed, witnesses have not shown up to court, probation, that there's significant delays obtaining probation reports and restorative justice reports. They're all without beyond the scope of the defence solicitor. So the Minister is portraying a situation that's simply not the case in the courts.
1: Okay, now the minister has said that this action will result in the unnecessary adjournment of court proceedings, which will negatively impact on any person who finds himself in contact with the criminal justice system. And is it responsible behaviour to withdraw your services for 2 days this week and 3 days next week?
5: Well, it's an unfortunate position we find ourselves in, Matt. We feel that the minister's flat fee model is an attack on the administration of justice overall, and that a stand must be taken at this point to protect the future position. These measures by the minister, if they're effectively an attack on the integrity of the district courts also, given the report that he's relying upon, we'll find a situation, if we were to work under these measures, that there'd be insignificant resources to put into these cases, and that will result in erosion of the quality of the representation available to accused persons.
1: But the minister said he cannot allow a blank cheque to be written by the taxpayer to allow for multiple payment certificates to be issued for one accused person or multiple unnecessary adjournments being sought. Do you see that now as an attack on your profession and its integrity?
5: Unfortunately, it is an attack. Nobody's looking for a blank cheque. Defence solicitors are more than willing to engage with the Department of Justice in relation to reform, together with all the other stakeholders in the courts, to include the court services, the judiciary, the office of the DPP and An Garda Síochána. That opportunity has not been afforded to solicitors. The minister is trying to dress up an attack on legal aid as district court reform. It's simply not the case.
1: Thank you very much, Tony Collier, partner at Ferries Solicitors. We'll be back after this.
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1: Now we have Mary McKeown and Cal Thomas with us as ever, but I'm going to start with Scott Lucas, Professor of International Politics in UCD, because we've now had 10 consecutive nights of attacks by America on Iran. We have had the Iranians attacking more ships in the Strait of Hormuz. How bad is the situation now, as you'd see it, Scott?
6: I think it's the most serious position since that ceasefire was declared on April the 7th. We're not back at all-out war that we saw in the first 6 weeks, not only with, you know, these massive attacks, most of them inside Iran, but also Iran's retaliation across the Gulf. We're not back to the targeted assassinations of Iranian officials yet, but we're getting closer to that point. The U.S. attacks have now expanded beyond the south of Iran to move to other parts of the country. They are hitting non-military targets as well as military targets. And, of course, the Iranians are firing on vessels who tried to bypass the Strait of Hormuz pass the Strait of Hormuz without their permission. And they are causing significant damage in the Gulf states again.
1: But does Iran have the capacity, the capability to continue doing what it's doing, given that we've heard plenty of talk from Trump and the Americans about decimating its capacity?
6: Yeah, talk is talk. Reality is a different matter. Putting aside the fact that you haven't heard from the Secretary of Defense, Pete Hegseth, in almost 3 weeks, which is significant in itself, the U.S. intelligence services say that Iran retains about 70% of its missile capacity from before the war. It retains the majority of its drone capacity from before the war and the majority of its missile launch sites. And what we've seen in the last few days is that, you know, the Iranians can fire at least several missiles on each of the Gulf countries each day. They can fire dozens of drones, and they've seriously wounded almost 100 American personnel in the past week, as well as killing, of course, two in Jordan last Friday, and a third American being killed in Iraq from the detonation of an Iranian drone on Sunday.
1: Okay, so this is all very serious. And then for America as well, has it degraded its own military capacity? Has it used so many bombs that it now has reason to be worried about continuing its bombing missions? And where do you think is it at on using ground troops as possibly the only way to actually beat the Iranians?
6: Yeah, first of all, the U.S. military said before Trump decided to go into this war that there would be serious issues if it was a prolonged affair, not just with offensive capability, but there'd be serious issues with air defense interceptors. And so it has proved. There is reports which have come out in the past 72 hours that the Trump folks have considered expanding the war again, but that the military has repeated, we've got serious shortages. Now, I suspect some of those reports are coming from the camp of Vice President J.D. Vance, who was opposed to the war in the first place. But be that as it may, yes, I think the Americans have got serious limitations. The fundamental, Matt, remains the same, and this was the case in the start of April, when you either went into talks with the Iranians or you put in ground troops. At that point, the Trump folks declined to put in ground troops to force regime surrender, and they had to go into talks, and I think the same conditions apply here. 70% of Americans are against the war. I think an even higher number would be against it if ground troops went in. It would cause further global economic shocks with the effects, for example, on oil and gas prices, and there's no guarantee it would be a walkover.
1: But Marion McCohn, is Trump in an even worse situation in that he might like to walk away from what he has created, but that he can't do so while the Strait of Hormuz remains under Iranian control?
7: That kind of really is his biggest problem at the moment, and it's a problem that Marco Rubio pointed to. He said that this latest 10 days is just about reopening the straits and the US gaining back control of the straits from the Iranians. So it's an absolute mess, as Scott has just indicated. You have Trump, who I think would love to tomorrow just walk away from this whole thing. He is never going to get a deal that is going to surpass the deal that Obama got back in 2015. He will be lucky to get anything approaching that at this stage. But in the meantime, as has just been said, the US weapon supply is being depleted. The Iranians aren't looking down the barrel of midterms in 100 days' time. We saw the latest polling for Trump, just 29% of Americans, and his MAGA base is so rock solidly loyal to him, but only 29% of Americans polled approve of how he's handling this war. That is a dismal figure for him. We see the price of gas is going up again and petrol in America. And most worryingly now, it looks like the Houthis are going to join this war effort. And if they do get involved enough, if they do a similar blockade, you've got two ways. Well, the only way for the Saudis to get their oil out is through the Bab al-Mandeb Strait. And that is the one that is, it goes down the waterway at the, and it leads to the Gulf of Aden at the very top. So that's how the Saudis get their oil out at the moment. Now, if the Houthis decide that they're going to do their own blockade there, they don't even have to do a whole lot. They just have to find a few missiles to lob, and that will then seize that up. And then you're going to see the price of petrol and gas really soaring, and that's going to be an even bigger headache for Donald Trump. Pete Hegseth is going to be up on Capitol Hill today. I don't envy him. He's looking for about $67 billion immediately for funding for this war, and he's going to have to finally ask some questions, because he has been pretty well AWOL for weeks now, apart from faffing around about testosterone levels. And I think that, you know, he's going to have to sit there before the Appropriations Committee, and he's going to have to take their questions and explain exactly what's going on and why America is in the mess it's in at the moment.
1: Let's hear a little bit before we go to Cal of Donald Trump answering questions at the Oval Office on Iran within the last hour.
8: There are no signs that Iran is ready to stop fighting. So what is the plan? Is the plan to just keep bombing until they give up?
9: There are no signs. Why, do you know something that I don't know?
8: Well, they continue to attack our allies and
9: you
8: kill
9: don't know
8: Americans.
9: What the dialogue is behind the scenes, that they want to meet desperately to try and end it because they're getting decimated. You don't get that when you listen to your fake station, but you don't know anything.
8: So what, talks are
9: you know
8: still
9: something
8: possible,
9: that I don't know? Do you know something I don't know?
8: Well, tell us.
9: I will tell you, they want to desperately meet, and until they're ready to meet in a meaningful way, we have no interest in even...
1: Okay, Cal Thomas, given all the stuff we've been hearing from Trump for months now in relation to this, can we believe him when he says that the Iranians are desperate to negotiate?
10: No, and not only can we not believe him, Matt, I think that history shows that any agreement that Iran has entered into, they have violated. And they violated the Memorandum of Understanding. They believe, as I have repeatedly said on this program, that they have a religious mandate to wipe out Israel and to come after the great Satan, the United States. That's what they say. Their behavior underscores that. And I just saw a report in the New York Post this morning quoting Israeli intelligence, they believe that Iran has moved its nuclear materials inside the Pickaxe Mountain site last year. So they, Iran was already anticipating what is occurring right now. That Oval Office meeting, by the way, was with the president of Lebanon. And there's some speculation going on that Trump may have asked the president of Lebanon what America could do to help root out Hezbollah, which, of course, is one of Iran's proxies that has occupied southern Lebanon for decades. So we'll see what comes out of that. But no, I don't think the president is right when he says that, that Iran is begging for a peace deal. If they were, they would have by now.
1: And do you trust Israeli intelligence anymore? Because it would seem that Israeli intelligence brought Trump to the stupidity of his initial actions against Iran. And that intelligence does not seem to have been particularly accurate.
10: Well, the alternative, Matt, is would have been for Iran to get a nuclear weapon. I don't think there's any question about that. There is no equanimity here between any negotiators in Iran, any negotiators in Israel, any negotiators in the United States. They were, in my judgment, and the judgment of many others, by the way, not just me, on the way to producing a nuclear weapon would have changed everything in the Middle East. Iran with a nuclear weapon would have used it if they wanted to and thought it could achieve their ends.
1: Okay, well, that's a contentious one. I'm not sure about that. But give us solutions, Cal. Should America send ground troops in? Because it's starting to look like that's the only way you can actually beat the Iranians.
10: Every other war in which the United States has been involved, Matt, has included ground troops. That's not going to happen before the November election. I can almost predict that with accuracy. But I would like to know what the strategy. One of the problems is that Trump talks too much, in case you haven't noticed. He puts everything out there of what he's going to do, what he intends to do, what he wants to do. And as several retired military people have said on our cable networks here, that is the wrong way to fight a war. You don't tell people in advance what you're going to do. You just go ahead and do it. But I think the legitimate question from that reporter in the soundbite you played is, okay, what's the plan here? If you're putting out all this stuff, what's the end game? Is it just to open the Strait of Hormuz? Is it to remove the fanatics from leadership in Iran? What is the goal? We knew what the goals were during World War II. We were going to defeat the Nazis and the Imperial Emperor of Japan. That was the goal. It was a stated goal by Franklin Roosevelt and our allies. We don't have a stated goal right now, or it keeps changing.
1: And just to finish this section, Scott Lucas, I'll go back to you. Do you think it's possible that once the November midterm elections are out of the way, that Trump will then commit ground troops to try to sort out the situation in Iran?
6: No, and I don't think we're going to get to November without the United States going back to the table with the Iranians. Now, whether that happens within days or weeks, we'll see. But it's important to put out some facts to establish why that is. First of all, the Iranians didn't violate the Memorandum of Understanding. The issue that has led to the recent clashes is that the Memorandum of Understanding gives Iran management of the Strait of Hormuz. Now, the final system is to be worked out within 60 days under that. But what happened is that the Trump camp wanted to back out of the deal, effectively. And Donald Trump signed it initially without consulting his advisors. That's why they tried to run ships through the Strait of Hormuz without Iranian permission. The second key fact to put out there is that we had an agreement in place that did limit Iran's nuclear program. That was the 2015 nuclear agreement, which Iran did observe until Donald Trump ripped it up in 2018. And even in 2026, Iran did not have a nuclear weapon, and it was not on the verge of a nuclear weapon. The irony here is that because of, you know, before February 28th, the Strait of Hormuz was free to all shipping. There was no question of whether or not tankers could get through or not. Secondly, Iran was negotiating on its nuclear program, including renewed limits in its nuclear program with the Trump administration, and they had said they were not going to pursue a nuclear weapon. So the U.S. now is in a worse political position now than it was on February 26th. When it concluded those talks, and 2 days later, went to war.
1: Scott Lucas, Professor of International Politics at UCD, thank you. Cal Thomas and Marion McKeown have stayed with us. Cal, I noticed that at the World Cup final on Sunday evening, the Canadian Prime Minister Mark Carney is there sharing the stage with Donald Trump in the presentations. And then within 2 days, more tariffs on certain Canadian goods. Is Trump ever going to give up this obsession with tariffs?
10: No, I don't think so. And I just think it's the wrong way to do things. And by the way, let me just throw in a line about the World Cup. This is one of the greatest things to happen to the United States in modern times. Not only did it bring in $50 billion in income, but it brought a lot of players, coaches, fans, people from European and other countries who got to see America as it is, not like a lot of the foreign media cover us. Some of the interviews with the players were astounding. They just talked about American food. They talked about air conditioning. Hello, France. They talked about freedoms. They talked about so many positive things that you never hear from the critics. Now, with respect to the Canadians, this all came out of these forest fires that have brought smoke into the northern and eastern part of the United States. I think this is an overreaction, and sometimes tariffs have their place, but in this case, I think it was a mistake. I'm reminded of the 2003 U.S. boycott of French goods. You may remember that. Americans boycotted French wine, cheese, and water because France opposed the U.S.-led invasion of Iraq at the time. And that didn't really change anybody's mind about anything. It made for something called freedom fries instead of French fries, but mostly it was jokes of late-night comedians.
1: Yeah, but Cal, can I just go back to the World Cup for a second? You know, I know America seems to think that it has run the best World Cup ever, but actually outside of America, football fans do not think that.
10: Well, that's fine. They're happy. They're perfectly welcome to feel as they do. I can only tell you as an American what I feel. I've become a soccer fan. I was thrilled to watch some of these teams from other countries, which I had not seen before because I had not been a fan of soccer. And I think it was one of the few things that for a while united this country and united much of the world. I hope they come back in future years. I certainly am going to be watching if the time zones allow me to when they're played in other countries.
1: Okay, Mary McCone, what did you make of America's hosting of the World Cup? And then, in particular, what was inflicted on us in the final by FIFA, presumably at the urging of the Trump administration, things like a Super Bowl-type halftime show and lots of other nonsense?
7: Well, I think on the halftime show, I think Wayne Rooney said it best. I just thought it was absolutely ridiculous. I mean, it was just so unnecessary, so stupid, so cheesy. Oh, you know, don't get me started. Well, I already have. On the plus side, however, Matt, as you know, I've never been a big football fan. I have become one. I partly agree with you, Cal. I do not agree with you that the foreign media in the States, of whom I was one for many years, only write negative things about America. I think we've all written about what a wonderful country it is and how terrific the American people are, how friendly, how welcoming. So I think you can see both sides of that. I think a lot of people who visited for the World Cup probably experienced a lot of wonderful things, including the breathtaking scenery. But I think that there was a lot of other stuff as well. Let's not forget the treatment of the Saudi referee and the
1: Somalian referee. Somalian.
7: The Somalian, I beg your pardon, referee. And the almost strip searching of players from African countries on the tarmac, which was completely unnecessary, and a number of other things. As for the Trump-Infantino bromance, I mean, it's just embarrassing. And Trump prancing around on the stage is like, take a hint, you know, really. I mean, it was just laughable. You would feel sorry for him if he wasn't so thoroughly repugnant in the way that he tries to overtake everything and make it about him. You know, a couple of days earlier at the NATO summit, he's yelling about how we're cutting off all trade with Spain. They can't even visit America, apparently. And then he's cozying up to them. But I also thought it was really churlish and ungracious. There were three hosts of the World Cup. It wasn't just America. It was also Canada and Mexico. And the way he was hogging, only he could put on the medals, and it was all about him. There were two co-hosts that he completely ignored. I thought that was pretty disgusting.
1: Okay, but have you noticed as well, Cal?
10: Yeah. Wait, I got to tell you, one of the many reasons I love Marion is she always looks for a dark cloud within a silver lining.
1: Well, Cal, can I say to you, I'll give you a silver lining on the dark cloud. I thought it was wonderful the way the Spanish airbrushed him out of the official photographs afterwards of the presentation and lifting of the trophy by the squad.
10: Right.
1: And it made me wonder, could we perhaps, when this is all over, airbrush Trump out of every photograph and every bit of video footage and audio and try and pretend this has never happened?
10: Well, of course, this is what the old Soviet Union used to do. The leaders would stand on Lenin's tomb, and if a former leader was out of favor, they would airbrush him out of the picture. Nothing new about that. Look, Trump still has, in my view, has done some very good things. Is he an egomaniac? Yes. Is he a narcissist? Yes. Does he use foul language? Yes. Is he different probably from any other president we've had? Yes. And I was for Rubio in 2016. I hope he runs again in 2028. I think he's knowledgeable. I think he's articulate. I think he's a classic guy. He's a serious Roman Catholic. He's got a lot of good things going for him. I'm not a J.D. Vance fan. I hope Rubio runs and wins. And I think that would be a totally different presidency than we've seen for 8 years with Donald Trump.
1: I'm just going to go back on your list of Donald Trump there. You forgot that he has been found civilly liable of sexual assault against a woman and has had to pay and has made a payment of over $5 million, which I think is very significant about him as well. Marion, what about his Air Force One from Qatar? A lot of people said at the time when he took this donation that there would be security issues. And I know that his poison dwarf has been posting photographs last month about being on Air Force One, how much she loved it. But it does seem to be, doesn't it, not necessarily up to standards.
7: Well, it seems that they focused a lot more on the renovation and the gold leafing and all the rest of it, all the fancy stuff, and didn't think about the very serious security issues and security concerns around it. What really kind of bugs me about this is there are two new planes on order. Yes, they're taking a long time. And yes, you know, there is a need for a new plane or at least an upgraded plane at this stage as Air Force One. But Trump is going to take this with him when he goes. So the American taxpayers are now paying probably hundreds of millions. Who knows how much they're going to pay? There was one fee that put it at about $1 billion, one estimate, for all these upgrades. But he's going to take it with him. He's going to hightail it down to Florida, use it, I don't know, for his personal use or put it in his library or whatever. The American people are paying for something that should belong to the American people, and it should never have been taken from the Qataris in the first place. It was such a grift. It was such an embarrassing thing for a US president to do. And now, of course, it turns out that it's not even fit for purpose.
1: Thank you very much, Marion McKeown and Cal Thomas.
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1: So OpenAI has revealed that what it calls an autonomous AI agent powered by its technology went rogue during a test. We have Elaine Burke from the For Tech's Sake podcast with us. So what does going rogue actually mean? And when an autonomous AI agent powered by OpenAI goes rogue, what happens then?
11: Okay, so to explain what happened here, essentially OpenAI was conducting a test with a new model that they're developing. And this is a model that they presumably want to be able to support cybersecurity teams in terms of identifying vulnerabilities in software. And the challenge there is that this is already exists in the world of cybersecurity, that when you're trying to find and exploit vulnerabilities to see what's wrong in your software, you're having to hack it essentially. And there's a thing called white hat hacking in the industry, which is when good actors try to find these things and they try to hack into systems in order to protect them better. So they're trying to develop some sort of autonomous software that can do this for these kind of cybersecurity teams. And when they're testing something like that, they remove the kind of programming that would limit it from doing nefarious things, because you actually need it to do hacking here, essentially. So that makes it a bit looser than the kind of public models that are available to people. So it's a bit more risky of a model. And when they're testing it in an environment, they give it limited access to the internet so that, you know, it won't accidentally go out online and break things while it's doing this exercise. But it had some limited access through, say, a software library that it was expected to try and use in the process of doing this test. And it found a vulnerability in that third-party software. It wasn't OpenAI software. They haven't disclosed whose it was. And then found its way onto the internet, found its way to this place called Hugging Face, which is a library and community online that shares what are called open source software and open source models in the AI community. So it kind of like, it's like the system was trying to find sources of information to solve this cybersecurity challenge. And Hugging Face would possibly be a place to find that kind of information. So essentially, you have this model infiltrated this online community, and it's been seen as this AI on AI hack, because Hugging Face on their side used automated systems to try and detect things like this, and that's how they found it and tried to plug the gap. And originally, they didn't know where was coming from. They just knew that some sort of autonomous software manipulation system was infiltrating their system. And the reason why it was quite remarkable is the way that it was infiltrating their system. It was kind of covering its tracks and making itself hard to trace.
1: Well, see, the other thing, Elaine, that strikes, the other thing that strikes me, Elaine, is in relation to that, when you say not try to humanize it, that it seems like the humans lost control. That these things have been developed in such a way that they now go and make decisions for themselves. And they also make what would appear to be illegal decisions that they have no ethical boundary, it would seem.
11: So, I mean, the gap here is that vulnerability in the third-party software that was supposed to have limited access to the internet for this purpose of this test, that software library that gave the open gateway, essentially. Not like it wasn't a gate left wide open, but it was something that the software was able to lockpick, essentially. And, you know, when you think about things going rogue and like a human nose in control, OpenAI was conducting a test and programmed this system particularly to be able to hack things. So it actually is behaving as they wanted it to do. They just didn't contain it properly. So that's where the loss of control really is. It's in the fact that they were operating this test and they didn't control their system appropriately.
1: Okay, but what is the overall significance, do you think, of this? What does it tell us about the potential for AI to operate outside of human controls?
11: So it's not like it thought for itself and it was trying to do anything for itself. This is a programming system that was asked, like programmed with a task, given abilities to hack things, and it did exactly that. So this is software operating as designed. So I wouldn't be too worried about things gaining sentience and making decisions for themselves. This was actually human error at the end of the day and how they set up their experiment. But it is troublesome because you don't want these tools that are able to manipulate software and infiltrate things autonomously. So without the oversight, without people watching what it's doing. And something that is concerning here is how long it took OpenAI to own up to their part in this. As I said, when it was disclosed by Hugging Face initially, they didn't know which frontier model was behind it. They suspected it was one of the big companies. And it was a couple of days before OpenAI disclosed that it was them. So like you have to think of the responsibility of the companies developing this stuff and they're tinkering around with it. And is their motivation to build things responsibly, or is it to build things as fast as possible in order to promote themselves and make money? So, you know, you see that move fast, break things mentality that comes out of Silicon Valley and the ask forgiveness, not permission mentality. You see that at play here, and you don't want that at play with things that can affect cybersecurity systems in this way.
1: 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Thank you for being with us. We will be back with the 6 at 6 after this.
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